0: to freeing their country from this malign influence of Hezbollah and Iran.
1: The federal opposition is introducing a bill which would force human oversight back into the aged care assessment process. Coalition MPs say a computerised assessment algorithm has led to a spike in formal review requests since it was introduced last November. Shadow Aged Care Minister Anne Rustin says it's time qualified human assessors are handed back powers.
2: We've seen hundreds and hundreds of older Australians come forward to say the algorithm in the computer has assessed them as needing a care level that is way, way below what their needs actually are, completely in contrast to what a human assessor has determined.
1: Legislation has passed in the New South Wales Parliament to abolish good character references for all crimes, including murder and domestic violence. The Coalition abandoned its opposition to the bill to allow for earlier reforms to be expanded. Separate laws have also been passed, which aim to crack down on gang violence in the state. Victoria's Allan government has pushed through its new political donation laws after a marathon sitting of the state parliament, which ended at 5 o'clock this morning. The High Court threw out the rules in April after an appeal from two former independent candidates. The Coalition did not support the new laws, claiming they did nothing to block the rivers of gold from the CFMEU and other unions to the Labor Party. To Western Australia, where a report will be prepared for the coroner after the death of a 29-year-old Indigenous inmate at Casuarina Prison. The Department of Justice says the man was found unresponsive in his cell yesterday morning. Staff administered first aid until paramedics arrived, but he couldn't be saved. Preliminary reports indicate there are no suspicious circumstances. And 7 out of 10 workers believe the daily commute will be a thing of the past by 2050. Air News' Lee Harrison explains.
3: Research from the International Workplace Group, which promotes hybrid workspaces, has found the vast majority of staff believe the daily trip to work will be a thing of the past within 24 years. Post-pandemic, 81% say dodging the daily drive or ride had made them financially better off, and only 37% are willing to tolerate a long trip to work. Lee Harrison, Air News.
1: The Australian dollar is buying 71.3 US cents. This is Air News. The Adelaide Crows finally claimed a win over the Geelong Cats in Adelaide in last night's AFL match. Terry Daniel reports.
4: The Adelaide Crows have hung on to upset the Geelong Cats with a one-point win at Adelaide Oval. The win ends Geelong's six-game streak over the Crows. Crows captain Jordan Dawson finished with 22 disposals and three goals, and on Fox Footy, he was finally glad to get a win over the Cats at Adelaide Oval.
5: Tried to save the game there the last 7 minutes, and to their credit, they used their numbers well around the contest and were able to score against us, but it's the first time I've beaten Geelong since being at Adelaide, so they've had the wood over us, so we really set ourselves this week to bring our hunt. And yeah, it was a good contest.
4: Final score, Adelaide Crows 11-9-75, Geelong Cats 10-14-74. Terry Daniel, Air Sport.
1: In rugby league, Manly Sea Eagles fans have had a night to remember, celebrating Kieran Foran's appointment as coach with their 28-14 win over South. Skipper Jake Trbojevic says it was a great way to cap off a big week at the club.
6: We're very excited and very happy at the way everything's going, and that Foz is going to be our coach for the next 3 years, hopefully forever, you know.
1: In cricket, Australia have gone down to Pakistan by 4 wickets in the series deciding third one day in Lahore. Josh Inglis, top scoring for the Aussies, was 65. West Australian pole vaulter and Olympic champion Nina Kennedy has continued her successful start to the international season. She won silver at the Diamond League meet in Rome, going down on countback after clearing 4.8 metres. Australian Independent Radio News.
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9: Your local weather in the Yass Valley for Friday, June 5. Partly cloudy today, windy, getting up to 12 degrees. Down to a low of 3 in the morning, then mostly sunny tomorrow, heading for 13 to start your weekend. Sunday, cloud clearing, also 13. Monday, mostly sunny and 15 for the King's Birthday public holiday. Today, heading for 15 degrees in Canberra, 12 in Goulburn, and 12 degrees here in Yass. And that's your local weather update on Yass FM.
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1: Hello there, I'm Sean Bindley. To Western Australia, where federal police have charged a Broome man with possessing child abuse material. It's alleged the 45-year-old purchased the material from someone in the Philippines. Police say he was arrested when he arrived at the Perth International Airport in February, and officers found child abuse material on a phone which was seized from him. He'll face the Perth Magistrates Court today. Separate laws have now passed the New South Wales State Parliament, aimed at cracking down on youth crime and removing character references from all crimes. One bill will create new offences for recruiting children into gangs and burning so-called kill cars to destroy evidence. Another piece of legislation has passed to abolish the use of good character references in sentencing for all crimes, including murder. Meanwhile, the state's police are searching for two people after a hairdresser's was set alight in Sydney's southwest. Dusty Fitzpatrick reports.
2: Footage shows the pair standing outside the Condell Park business shortly before a large fireball erupts. The two people are then seen running to a nearby work van before leaving the scene. Fire and rescue crews managed to extinguish the blaze quickly and no injuries have been reported. Police are investigating the incident. Anyone with information or dashcam footage is being urged to come forward. Dusty Fitzpatrick, Sydney.
1: Victorian police are searching for heartless thieves who broke into a Pasco Vale RSL. Alex Riddell has more.
3: Around 5:30 in the morning on Sunday, March 1, two offenders with stockings over their heads broke into the premises after they jumped the fence, smashed a window and crawled inside. They weren't able to successfully open the terminal, so came back an hour later with power tools and another man, but were unsuccessful again. Instead, they ripped the terminal from the wall, dragged it across the room and put it into the boot of their grey Mitsubishi ASX. The cash machine had around $35,000 inside. All three men are Caucasian. One man had dark hair and was wearing a black T-shirt with Morrison Racing on the back. Alex Riddell, Melbourne.
1: A crime scene has been established after fire tore through an industrial warehouse in Brisbane's east. Lachlan Gray has the details.
4: The blaze erupted at the Murarrie business just after three this morning, with thick plumes of smoke seen billowing from the building on Queensport Road. At its peak, more than a dozen crews were on the scene working to extinguish the blaze. An emergency declaration was made, with an exclusion zone established. However, it has since been revoked. Crews remain on the scene while investigators probe the cause. Traffic delays are expected to continue for some time due to smoke, with motorists asked to drive to conditions. Lachlan Gray, Brisbane.
1: New analysis shows the children's television sector in Australia is under structural pressure. The RMIT paper found a 97% collapse in investment in new productions following the 2020 removal of broadcast quotas for kids' content. Associate Professor Jessica Balanzategi says streaming services haven't been able to pick up the slack.
5: Initially, it did seem like they might fill the gap left by the commercial broadcasters, but our report traces their investment over time as well and sees it to be very volatile, culminating in this sector reporting no new children's commissions in the last financial year.
1: This is Air News. NRL action continues this evening with the Storm hosting the Knights before the Raiders tackle the Roosters. Manly opened round 14 last night with a 28-14 win over South Sydney at Brookvale. In AFL news, Chris Fagan says he's under no illusions about the challenge facing his Lions in Saturday's Q clash on the Gold Coast. Brisbane are desperate to break their three-game win drought and push back into the top six. Fagan says they'll have to find their best against the Suns.
6: They've beaten some good teams. They're hard to beat at home. They've got a lot of weapons. Their centre bounce works great. Their ability to rebound from defence is strong. And they've got a dangerous forward line. But we've got a lot of strengths too, so we'll be looking to try and exploit them the other way as well.
1: Adelaide beat Geelong last night in a one-point thriller, ending the Cats' six-game winning streak over the Crows. Geelong coach Chris Scott was on the receiving end of an unwanted interaction with Crows fans at three-quarter time. He says coaches shouldn't have to walk through the crowd.
7: Fans, they're nuffies. But that's okay. This is one of the best stadiums in the world. I love it. It's an oversight that coaches should have to walk through the crowd. I don't want to do it at any ground.
1: In tennis, qualifier Maya Holinska will face Russian Mira Andreeva in the women's final of the French Open. She's the first qualifier to ever make it all the way through at Roland Garros after defeating Diana Schneider in straight sets. Australian Independent Radio News.
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10: Your local weather in the Yass Valley for Friday, June 5. Partly cloudy today, windy, getting up to 12 degrees. Down to a low of 3 in the morning, then mostly sunny tomorrow, heading for 13 to start your weekend. Sunday, cloud clearing, also 13. Monday, mostly sunny and 15 for the King's Birthday public holiday. Today, heading for 15 degrees in Canberra, 12 in Goulburn, and 12 degrees here in Yass. And that's your local weather update on Yass FM.
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Hello, hello, and welcome to Friday Lunchtime here on Yas FM. I'm here. It's Jo Shipley here with Wellness Valley. Yes, we've had a couple of weeks off, but I've been busy working. But I'm back today, and we've got a great guest on for us on Wellness Valley today. And it feels like the beginning of June, doesn't it? It feels like there's a lot going on. It's the beginning of winter and everyone's starting to, you know, get rugged up. It's getting a little bit chilly and we're sort of preparing now for the hibernation that happens here in Australia over the winter in the southern tablelands where it gets very cold and chilly. So we are going to be talking about World Environment Day. It's World Environment Day today. So we've got a great guest on. We've got the Yas Landcare coming in and they're going to be sharing lots of information about what they've been up to and the work they've been doing out for a rehydration project and the work also here in the Yas Valley and at Yas Gorge. So stay tuned for that as we will be talking to lovely Sarah about that. Okay, and then what else have we got on? Yes, so we're going to have a look at what's on around the Yas Valley and maybe into Canberra because it's the bank holiday. That's a very English phrase, isn't it? It's the public holiday. We say bank holiday because that's when the banks used to close. But I don't think it kind of migrated over here to Australia. But it's the public holiday, King's birthday. Happy birthday, Charlie. So we are having a quieter weekend, I think, because things kind of slow down on the holiday weekends. So we'll have a look at a few things that are happening around the Yas Valley and into Canberra. And then we've also got some great music to play for you over the next couple of hours. And then as an additional treat, yes, I'm going to be hanging out with Dennis for a bit of the vineyard selection after 1 o'clock. So another treat as you get to know about the full extent of my classical music knowledge. Okay, well, let's start the show with a little bit of Calvin Harris.

0: And that, of course, was the beautiful Ed Sheeran there with Sapphire. All right, so we're going to hear a little bit more about World Environment Day today, which, of course, is a big national, international day to celebrate our beautiful environment. And one of the biggest challenges facing rural Australia is how we manage the water in our landscapes, particularly as communities adapt to drought, the changing weather patterns and the need for more resilient farming systems. And we know this very much here in the Yass Valley as we struggle with our water sources sometimes when it doesn't rain. But this week, local landholders and community members had the opportunity to learn more about these issues at a landscape rehydration field day hosted by the Bowning and Bookham District Landcare. And this was supported by the Transgrid and the grant funding that came from Transgrid and expertise from the Maloon Institute. So joining me today, I'm delighted to have on the line with me from the Yass Area Network of Landcare Groups, which is a very grand title, is Sarah McGrath. And she's come to talk to us about the success of the field day, what participants learned and what some of the projects and community programs are coming up across the region from Landcare. So hello, Sarah. Are you there?
1: Good morning. Happy World Environment Day.
0: I know this is perfect for you, isn't it? And I was so delighted that you could find time in your busy schedule to come and talk to us, Sarah. So first off then, I mean, tell us about your rehydration field day. It sounds like you were standing in a field and having a nice drink.
1: It does, doesn't it? Well, it has been nice to actually have this rain over the last couple of weeks. So, The aim of some of the landscape rehydration work that we're actually doing is to capture some of that in the landscape and maintain it so that we obviously keeping our landscape, our farms a bit more drought resilient and also looking after our waterways as well, so not having that sediment running off into our waterways.
0: Well, this was something that was very apparent to me when I moved over to Australia from England, because we have a lot of chalk in England, so we soak up the rain like a sponge, and a lot of our water sources come from our chalk aquifers. And coming to Australia, you realise that when it rains, the water just rolls off a big rock, and it's very hard to capture the amount of rain when we get the rain to store it. So do we have these aquifers here in the Yass Valley which stores all the groundwater for us, or does it just roll off into the water catchment areas and disappears off down the river?
1: Yes, we do have an underground water system, and it is very important, but it's very long. It takes a long time to regenerate those water systems. But what we're sort of more focused on in this area is that small water cycling. So there's a bigger water cycling that you probably would have heard about at school, where rain or fall in the mountains and will trickle down streams and rivers into the ocean, and then the ocean evaporates back up into the clouds and falls again on the ridgelines. But what we're also focusing on is a smaller water cycle, which is through plants and the evapotranspiration that happens higher up in the landscape. And the water can actually move through that cycle, 5 to 7 times before it eventually gets lost through the system down to the oceans. And then you're relying on those big fronts coming in to bring water back through. So what we're trying to do is really keep water in that small water cycle, keep it on the tablelands, and keep our farms and rivers healthy.
0: So what are the practical ways to keep the water on your farm then? I'm guessing it's growing some more trees by the sound of it, if you're talking about evapotranspiration. So what kind of things can people do to sort of keep the water on their property?
1: Yeah, so the first one you've mentioned is vegetation. So that's not just trees and the plants that we plant into landscape, but it's also looking after the grasses and perennial grasses or those long-lived grasses, keeping ground cover, not sort of feeding your paddocks too low, and just keeping healthy growing plants in the landscape really does go a long way to maintaining that water, which sounds the opposite really, because you think the plants would be using the water, but they don't. They also help maintain that water. And if you think about what's happening below the surface of the soil, you've also then got plant roots and organic matter, and that's also then holding a lot of water in that soil.
0: Excellent.
1: So
0: what went on yesterday in your rehydration day? Did I know you were out in Bowning, so tell us a little bit about what went on yesterday.
1: Yeah, so our Bowning Bookham Landcare Group has been, you know, interested in a lot of different areas, from sort of habitat connectivity projects. We've got a very active land care on farms group, and we've also been looking at this landscape scale rehydration and water management. So we had about 30 landholders come along yesterday for a Maloon Institute boot camp, field day, which was around just the short little snips of information around how to really keep water higher up in the landscape and what landholders can do to keep water on their properties. It was an in-depth session learning all about thermodynamics and the water cycles and just some, we actually then went along to have some quick demonstrations of how water actually does move through a landscape. This was on a very much a micro scale with a hose trickling down the driveway, but it really emphasised that how very small interventions and small things that we can do to actually to keep water from running off.
0: Absolutely. Because I know that the conversation around water is, it's pretty prolific around here in the Yass Valley at the moment. And, you know, it comes in from every direction. So in one minute we're talking about the drought, and then we're talking about the green drought in the lack of, you know, rain for the spring growth. And, you know, and then we get a bit of rain and then we get lots of grass, and then that obviously is very lush, and then that has an effect also on the feed as well because of the high sugar levels. And then, of course, you know, managing the water system here in the Yass with the high heavy metals and the iron oxides in the water system, which makes it very brown and very difficult to treat. And then the dam's just been filled up, which is great news. The Yass Dam here is overspilling 100% with all the rain that we've just had recently. And, you know, in a space of a week, we went from near water restrictions to a full dam. So it can change very quickly. And I know watching that whole process, you know, when we did go into water restrictions, we were very aware that the landscape was very dry. So the first couple of weeks worth of rain just got absorbed by, the land and, you know, fell into the catchment areas of the dams that are on people's farms. So it's a very micro managed system, isn't it? It's very, very dependent on, you know, the particular systems and the weather and the way that the land is managed around the Yass Valley. So have you got any good tips for people, you know, on their farms? You know, I'm sure the farmers are well aware how to keep the waters, but if, you know, people moving into the area have moving on to properties, have you got some good ideas from, you know, from what you picked up yesterday about those management techniques?
1: I did see that the Yass dam water level reached 100%, which I guess most people are quite thrilled at. But I was more concerned about the speed at which it filled up. So you imagine that means that all that water is actually shedding off the landscape and not soaking in and replenishing those soils for when it does dry out. So I think, there's always going to be water moving through the landscape, but it's really nice to be able to slow that down and to make sure it's doing all the good along the way. And that obviously keeps the rivers a bit healthier too, because you're not getting all that runoff and everything that comes with that. So some of the things that we spoke about yesterday, which are really simple ones to do, we talked about plants, obviously keeping vegetation in the landscape, good perennial pastures, not to overgraze the landscape. Trees, not just on the rivers, on the creeks and rivers, but actually further up higher in the landscape will keep the soil there as well. The other really simple one that landholders and farmers can do is just maintain like sticks and surface roughage and things that are on the ground, because that will catch water and sediment running off, and it's a relatively inexpensive way to maintain things. So you don't have to clean up all your sticks in nature. Obviously, mess is best sometimes. So it provides habitat, but it also provides areas for to slow down water as it moves down the landscape. So I guess those were sort of the three big things: was planting and will catch water, and sediment running off. And it's a relatively inexpensive way to maintain things. So you don't have to clean up all your sticks in nature. Obviously, mess is best sometimes. So it provides habitat, but it also provides areas for the to slow down.

0: every plant was didn't have a dead leaf on it, and you cleared up after yourself. And now we're learning that actually you need the habitats, you need the dead wood, obviously for the insects. But that's great actually to hear that it traps the water as well. So, keeping the natural debris from the garden and your trees on your property is just really reassuring, isn't it, that you're doing the right thing by leaving it just in situ so it can decompose and add to the food cycle and provide habitats and then also catch the water, which is...
1: Catch the water and protect the other plants that are coming through as well. So, it's got a multitude of benefits.
0: And, of course, that's how nature operates on its own without us coming along and intervening, isn't it? So that's great. Now, Sarah, you've got a grand title of the Yass Area Network of Landcare Groups. And we all know you as Landcare, but you cover about six groups, don't you, across Yass Valley. So can you tell us just a little bit about the role of the Landcare and kind of what you've got coming up over the winter?
1: Yeah, so Landcare in the Yass Valley, we look after five main Landcare groups. So there's a sort of more peri-urban group in Sutton, Landcare, and they're looking after the Sutton Reserve. They've got a water-wise garden there in the village. That they're looking after with volunteers there. Then we're moving across to the Murrumbateman area. There's Murrumbateman Landcare. We've got a nursery right in the heart of town, and Murrumbateman Landcare have a wonderful range of speakers, guest speakers at all their monthly meetings and other different activities. People are welcome to drop into the nursery on the volunteering days and come and have a chat with other like-minded people and help grow some plants that will be going out into our landscape. Then we move across into Yass Landcare, which is and there's another Landcare nursery there behind the men's shed, and they've actually got a children's event this Saturday, the children's clay event focusing on gliders and possums. So that's from 10 a.m.
0: So what are they doing in that? Is that making clay gliders or possums?
1: Yeah, they're making clay, like they're actually making clay totems and doing other sorts of nature-based children's activities around that theme. So, it's always a really, really fun morning.
0: And how can people find out a little bit more about that if they wanted to come along?
1: Yeah, so on the Yass Landcare Facebook page or Yass Area Network Facebook page, also the YAN website, which is yan.org.au. So there's a lot going on in Yass. And we've got Friends of Yass Gorge group that are looking after all the weeding and the maintaining of the areas in the gorge. And then our Bounding Bookham Landcare group, which is probably a little bit more focused on farming, large-scale revegetation and the like. So there's plenty happening with the next big one in that group. There's a community planning day for National Tree Day coming up on it'll be the 26th of July, National Tree Day this year. And Murrumbateman have also got another community tree planting day this Sunday. So again, hop onto Facebook or our website and all the details should be there.
0: Wow, that sounds like you're super busy. I know that you're very active across the Yass Valley, so it's great to hear all of these projects that you've got going on at the moment. So just recap on that. So if people want to get involved and come and help, work in the nurseries or work in the gardens or come and work with revegetation projects or tree planting, all they need to do is just to pop onto Facebook, send you guys a message, and you'll just give them details of where to turn up and who to contact to just make that initial contact with, I guess. Is that how people go about it?
1: Yeah, definitely. So either the events on Facebook, or we do have a monthly newsletter which has everything that's happening across the Yass Valley, and that's always a really good one to connect with. And you can sign up to that one on the YAN website, which is yan.org.au.
0: Well, that's brilliant. Well, that's really been lovely to talk to you, Sarah, about some of the amazing work that you're doing across the Yass Valley. Is there anything else that you would like to share with the listeners before you go?

0: No, I guess just get involved. I mean, use World Environment Day as a way to just start something. There's plenty happening here locally. Like, we know that there's some big issues in the world, but there's a lot happening here locally that you can feel like you can actually contribute to. So whatever that commitment might be, whether it just be small planting a few trees or native species in your garden, or some of the bigger revegetation projects that we're doing around the area, every little bit helps.
1: Absolutely. And actually, before you go, I do want to give a big shout out to the guys and girls of the Friends of Yass Gorge, because they've just cleared the paths. They've mown the paths for the winter around sort of the edge of the gorge. So you don't have to stick to the main path now, the concrete path. You can actually go on the other side of the bank, and you can walk up there, and you can go through the vegetation and see the beautiful oak tree that's up there. And the cliffs, walk up to there, even though there is a little bit of a scramble, I discovered, if you go
0: That's
1: over the
0: okay.
1: rocks
0: Yes.
1: and to the other side. But it's worth just kind of meandering around the rocks. But thank you very much to the beautiful
0: Yeah, it
1: people
0: is.
1: who've
0: Yeah.
1: cleared that path. It's opened up that whole area. So it's really appreciated to those who go out there, I guess, with their mowers and do that for the community. So thank you very much
0: Yeah,
1: for
0: no,
1: that.
0: thank you.
1: All right. So just quickly to recap about this event on Saturday, you've got there's an event in Yass for the children. They can What time is it on, Sarah?
0: The children's day starts at 10, so between 10 and 12, and it's just at the Yass Landcare Nursery, which again is behind the men's shed,
1: And is
0: so
1: there an
0: on
1: age
0: Yass Valley
1: group? Is
0: Way.
1: there a particular age group for children to come along?
0: No, all are welcome, from the littlest to the oldest. So,
1: All welcome. And is it free? I guess it's free, isn't it?
0: that's a free event. Well, volunteer run, and Yass Landcare will also have their regular plant sale there as well. So if you're looking for some native plants for your garden or farm, you can certainly pop down and see the range that we've got
1: Oh my
0: for
1: goodness, that
0: there.
1: could be another topic altogether. Let's go. I think I might have to come
0: Yes.
1: down and explore the nursery and see what we can plant, because this
0: Yeah.
1: is a discussion that we have regularly with our lovely gardening club, what to plant in the
0: Yeah.
1: autumn coming into the winter. But we'll save that for
0: It's
1: another day,
0: perfect time.
1: Sarah. Yeah, we'll pop
0: Yeah.
1: down on Saturday to the nursery to find out what we can plant in our gardens this month. Well,
0: Yes.
1: so Sarah McGrath, thank you very much for coming on and sharing all the news and views from the land care here in the last land care in the Yass Valley. Thank you very much, Sarah, and good luck with your events over
0: Thank
1: the
0: you.
1: weekend.
0: Thank you.

0: All Stages Performing Arts is a recreational performing arts school offering dance, music and drama classes right here in Yass Valley. 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
11: Thanks, Nolene. That's great to hear from you. Well, wasn't that a great chat with Sarah there from the Yass Valley? Well, Yass Area Network of Landcare Groups. So yes, we know them as Yass Landcare, don't we? But well done, Sarah, for doing some amazing work to really try and work with our environment and sort of sustain it as environmentally friendly as we can. And the rest of the team, there's a huge team with Landcare. So, and I know that they're very active in all of our villages across the Yass Valley. So great work, guys. And yeah, don't forget, they've got a free children's activity down at the Yass Landcare this weekend on Saturday from 10 till 12. And they're going to be making clay gliders, I think, as in the animals, and little totems. And they've also got the nursery will be open for the plant sale. So you can go and have a look at what natives you can purchase and that they've grown in our environment, which is perfect because it will transfer quite nicely into your gardens. Right, well, it's 10:45. You're here with me, Jo Shipley, on Wellness Valley. And I think we might have a little bit of... I'm going to press play and hope that we get some Adele because I'm in the new studio today. So we've got new buttons to press, but it's lovely. Our lovely new studio. Well, our lovely new equipment in our old studio, I should say. But the team have been working really hard to rewire it all and make it all workable for us. And I think so far, everyone's doing really well. Even Trish got the hang of it, which is brilliant. So if Trish can do it, we can do it. But it is all new, so we have to press the right different buttons in the right order, which, of course, is always a bit challenging for me. But anyway, let's have some Adele.

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Well, there we go. That was a bit of Guy Sebastian. Yeah, a bit of the Guy Sebastian Russian roulette approach. Because I feel like I should know a few more Guy Sebastian songs, but I just have never listened to him. But he has a great back catalogue and all of his songs are pretty good, aren't they? So I tend to just press play on any one of his songs and see what comes up. And that was a great one. It was called Who's That Girl? And it featured Eve. Right, it's 5 minutes to 12. Gosh, that first hour's gone super quick. So in the next hour, we're going to have a quick look round what's going on this weekend. There's not an awful lot, to be honest. So we might just play lots of lovely songs just to take us up to the news, because after the news, Dennis Hart is coming in. Boz is off on his holidays. So Dennis and I are going to spend an hour playing some of Dennis's favourite classical tunes. I meant to put some requests in, actually, and I forgot. But anyway, so I will be listening and learning from Dennis about some of his top classical tunes that he likes to play for an hour. So we're going to have a mini vineyard selection today. But, you know, a little mini one is better than nothing, isn't it? All right, so taking us up to the news, I think I'm going to do a bit of Delta Goodrum Russian roulette as well, because all of her songs are pretty good, and I figured if they're on the system, then they're okay to play. Our famous last words, said the ex-DJ. So we're going to play this one, Only You Will Only Break My Heart. Oh, doesn't sound very happy. But we just want to give a big shout out for Delta, because she did Australia proud at the Eurovision Song Contest. Yeah, she really took the place by storm. And I think, Australia could have won. If it wasn't so far away and they had to come here, there might have been a little bit of fixing going on there. But what a shame. Hey, she didn't take the top spot. But anyway, let's take us up to the news with this one from Delta.

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3: Hello there, I'm Sean Bindley. The opposition says the government is wrong to claim its new tax reforms will help stop the rise of One Nation. Speaking at an economic forum today, the Prime Minister will defend his changes to capital gains tax and negative gearing. Anthony Albanese will argue the measures help shield Australia from the social and economic discontent seen overseas. But Deputy Liberal Leader Jane Hume maintains the reforms will do no such thing.
4: The Prime Minister's come out and said that, well, this is a budget about fighting populism. Oh, well, give me a break. This is not a budget about fighting populism. Can the Prime Minister please make up his mind and tell us exactly what this budget was all about? Because it certainly hasn't been received well.
3: The RBA Governor believes even in a worst case scenario, Australia is likely to avoid a recession. Amelie Saunders has more.
5: The RBA Governor has told senators she expects inflation to peak at more than 4.5%, warning future predictions remain uncertain while the Middle East conflict remains ongoing. Appearing in Senate estimates, members of the RBA board discussed the state of Australia's economy, with early indicators rate hikes made so far this year are taking effect.
6: We've already seen some signs that this tightening is starting to work, though it will take around 1 to 2 years for the full effects to fully flow through to the economy.
3: Data shows rough sleeping across New South Wales has skyrocketed by 75% over the last 6 years. Homelessness New South Wales says the mid-north coast, New England and northern regions have seen the sharpest hikes as people are priced out of the housing market. Chief Executive Dominique Rowe says the community is desperate for more funding in affordable housing and support services.
7: The solutions are incredibly clear. The New South Wales government just must fund homelessness services to meet the demand that we face, and also build enough social housing so people have a pathway to a suitable home.
3: The Queensland Police Minister has denied deceit after spruiking a report that suggested car theft was trending down in the state. The Insurance Council of Australia report revealed Queensland has seen the largest drop in stolen car insurance claims on record. However, police data shows vehicle theft is growing. Dan Purdy seeking to clarify his comments.
8: When you see a Insurance Council of Australia releasing that report, that sort of indicates that the steps forward for the financial impact on crime is people have had over a decade of decline under Labor and improvements of that.
3: And Victoria's Allan government has clarified claims that inmates are being given taxpayer-funded weight loss drugs behind bars. Alex Riddell takes a look.
9: The Herald Sun's reporting prisoners are being supplied with Ozempic and Mounjaro behind bars for free, while regular Victorians are paying up to almost $700 a month. A government spokesperson claims it's only provided to prisoners with a prescription and only after being seen by a clinician when there's a clear medical need, like preventing serious conditions like type 2 diabetes. The government has also confirmed the weight loss medication was introduced in response to recommendations from the coroner following a death in custody linked to obesity.
3: A nationwide recall has been issued for a popular insulated thermos container over fears pressure build-up could cause severe eye injuries. The consumer watchdog says certain Stainless King food jars lack a pressure relief valve, which can cause the stopper beneath the lid to burst. The global recall follows multiple reports from overseas of users suffering permanent vision loss after being struck by the flying component. This is Air News. A big name returns to the Western Bulldogs lineup for tonight's AFL clash with the Hawks at the MCG. Air News' Sarah Patterson reports.
10: The Dogs have made one change, and it's a significant one, with small forward Cody Waitman to make his return to senior AFL footy for the first time in 637 days. Waitman last played in the elimination final against Hawthorn in 2024 before a shocking run of injuries took their toll. The 25-year-old back in the fold after 5 rounds of knee surgery. Sarah Patterson, Air Sport.
3: Saints coach Ross Lyon has confirmed Nasiah Wanganeen-Millerer, Mitch Owens and Liam Ryan will return to play against Sydney on Sunday. In rugby league, South Sydney coach Wayne Bennett has teed off on a controversial decision from their 28-14 loss to Manly last night. Sea Eagles back rower Ben Trbojevic knocked the ball on during the play the ball in the lead up to a Manly try. The referee Adam Gee bizarrely declared it wasn't a knock on because it was due to the sticky spray on Trbojevic's hands. Bennett says he can't blame the blunder for their loss, but they're basic decisions that referees need to be getting right.
11: Pay all this money for the bunker and we still don't get it right. That's what they're there for. They play the ball, they've got to go back to the play the ball and the try scored. And if that's an acceptable play the ball, then the game's going to change enormously very quickly.
3: Australian Independent Radio News.
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14: Your local weather in the Yass Valley for Friday, June 5. Partly cloudy today, windy, getting up to 12 degrees. Down to a low of 3 in the morning, then mostly sunny tomorrow, heading for 13 to start your weekend. Sunday, cloud clearing, also 13. Monday, mostly sunny and 15 for the King's Birthday public holiday. Today, heading for 15 degrees in Canberra, 12 in Goulburn, and 12 degrees here in Yass. And that's your local weather update on Yass FM.
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20: Oh, hello and welcome back to the second hour of Wellness Valley here on Yass FM. It's 8 minutes past 12 and you're here with me, Jo Shipley, for the next hour. Well, I would say 2 hours because we're going to be doing some vineyard selection after the news at one. But for the next hour, we are going to have a little look at some of the things that are going on across the Yass Valley this weekend. It might not take that long. There's not much happening. So we are going to be playing some great music in between and talking about whatever random things pop into my head as we go along. So we'll kick off with some tunes and let's have some Kylie Minogue.

hate to give the satisfaction asking how you're doing now. How's the castle built off people you pretend to care about? Just what you wanted. Look at you, cool guy, you got it. I see the parties and diamonds sometimes when I close my eyes. 6 months of torture you sold to some forbidden paradise. I loved you truly.

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7: All right. Well, it's 23 minutes past 12. And you're here with me, Jo Shipley, for Wellness Valley. And we're into the What's On section of the show, where we have a look at what's going on across the Yass Valley this weekend. There's not an awful lot. There probably is little things going on, but the community diary is looking, it looks like it's the beginning of winter. And I've got a great thing actually coming up to just celebrate that very thing. But let's start off with what's going on in the community diary this weekend. So I was going to say this is Friday, but we're going to start off with the Yass Bar, which is on tonight. And the band on tonight is What's She Having? Or maybe we should say What's She Having? What's She Having? And they are a Canberra-based alt-country alternative, that would be, country Americana band known for their edgy original music and sharp-edged country covers. Well, that'll be cool. They'll be great fun tonight. So they're on at 7 p.m. down at the Yass Bar here in the centre of Yass. I was going to say, I'm kind of got my eye into the knitting at the moment. I seem to be attracting an awful lot of yarn, wool, knitting kind of things. It's been incredible, the conversations I've been having recently about knitting and weaving and spinning, because we've got coming up, and we'll be talking about this next week, so this is going to be fab. I'm very excited about this. We've got Knit in Public Day coming up. Yeah, how great is that? And we're going to be doing that here in the Yass Bar, actually. So that is coming up next week. We'll talk a little bit more about that. And on Saturday, what have we got? We have all the normal things. So the Yass Valley Men's Sheds on from 1:30 to 4:30. And just going to give those a little shout out, because they came down to the Yass Valley Business Chambers breakfast meeting this morning, which we hold down at Traders. It's at 7:30, the first Friday of the month. So if you're interested in coming along, just check out on the Facebook and have a look at the Yass Valley Business Chamber. But in recognition of International Men's Health Week, we had a beautiful panel today that was put on, and this was all talking about men's mental health and some of the impacts that it can have on families and men, obviously, and women as well. And we had a beautiful panel. We had Dave Cowell, the Inspector of Police for the Yass Valley. We had Darren from Bendigo Bank. We had Rod, the psychologist, and we had Peter Davidson from the Men's Shed at Yass. And they all have a story to tell about their role that they play here in the local communities about supporting mental health, for particularly for the, for men. And what was very clear is, especially the police and the bank, a lot of their work is very much related, is counsellor related, or they're dealing with the very intricacies and intimacies of, you know, family life. And normally by the time they get involved, it's too late. You know, you're at the end of your tether and they have to come and sort of help pick up the pieces. But they are there. They are there to help support you when it starts getting difficult, especially the financial issues, which, you know, you think you can cope with until it gets too difficult and then it weighs very heavily on you. But the bank particularly has a very strong role to play in supporting anyone through financial difficulties. And they do that very well. You just got to be brave enough to ask, because that was the key message, that we're so brave, aren't we? We're so brave, and especially here in the Yass Valley, our menfolk just carry a lot themselves, and they're very brave, strong leaders with great experience, and they carry it themselves, and they're not willing sometimes to share the burden or express their vulnerabilities and speak out. But just hearing from the panel today, it's okay to do that, because they're used to hearing these stories and they're used to dealing with a lot of the difficulties that people have. And the biggest advice that they could give was speak out before it gets too hard or gets too difficult. If you speak out early, then you can carry, people can help carry the weight with you. And that, yeah, so do check it out. It was a great panel. And of course, the Men's Shed, this is why we were talking, isn't it, really? The Men's Shed are just a great place to foster that community, because I think everyone felt like it was important for men to have that community so they could speak if they wanted to. Sometimes they don't want to speak, they just want to be in fellowship. So fellowship and community and just having those people around you where you could just go, oh, this isn't great, I'm feeling I've got this worry, or I need some help with this, or, you know, just take on the burden with you. So that's where the Men's Shed comes in. It's just that safe space for, you know, and Peter put it beautifully. He said, you can come along, you don't come along. You can get involved or you don't get involved. You can do some work or you can just sit there, or you can have a cup of tea and a piece of cake, and you can speak or you don't have to speak. So if you want to go and do nothing and not speak and have a cup of tea, I think the Men's Shed is a great place to go. And they're there, you know, when you want to speak. It was great. So do go on Facebook and check out the Yass Valley Business Chamber. The live streaming was there, and it's quite early on. And Peter put it beautifully. He said, you can come along, you don't come along. You can get involved or you don't get involved. You can do some work or you can just sit there, or you can have a cup of tea and a piece of cake, and you can speak or you don't have to speak. So if you want to go and do nothing and not speak and have a cup of tea, I think the Men's Shed is a great place to go. And they're there, you know.

So anyway, the point of that little side discussion was that the Yass Valley Men's Shed is open from 1:30 to 4:30 on Saturday afternoon. So if you would like to go down and just say hello and meet them, then please do. They would be delighted to see you. Now, moving on. Oh, well, it's actually Saturday night. Who have we got on the Yass Bar? Yass Bar has Benny James. Benny James. Now, Benny is a singer-songwriter and a multi-instrumentalist. Ooh, a multi-instrumentalist. I love that. And he's from Yass. He's a Yass local. Great. And his music blends heartfelt storytelling with soulful melodies. Cool, Benny. Oh, let's go. I guess he plays lots of instruments if he's a multi-instrumentalist. So that would be fun to go and see. So he's on Saturday. All right. Now, off to the Liberty Theatre we go on Sunday because they have Snowsiety. I think that's what it's trying to say. Snowsiety, which is a play on snow, as in the white stuff falling out the sky, and society, which is like a group, and it's from Warren Miller's Snowsiety. And it's a snow film and live music event at the Liberty Theatre. Goodness me, 2 o'clock on Sunday. And it's celebrating the community of culture of snow sports. Wow. Well, obviously, the snow has arrived. I know that Snow in Threadbow, they've been putting it on their Instagram page. The cold and their snow machines are working. My daughter went down to Corran Forest last weekend and saw the snow that they make in the machines. So the snow is here. And it is blooming cold enough this morning, I can tell you, here in Yass, to know that it's snowing up on those hills. So come along to the Liberty Theatre and you might want to be wearing your snow gear. Just saying. All right, but come at 2, come early, hang out, listen to the film soundtrack up loud and win an epic $400 prize giveaway. And so this all starts at 2:30 because they've got live music. They've got local band Budapest, like that. It's a bit of a play on words, Budapest. And then they'll be playing the Snowsiety film. You can go down and win up to $400 worth of snow merch to give away. And it just looks really cool. So if you're into your snow sports, head on down to the Liberty Theatre on Sunday afternoon. Sounds good. Tickets $20. Kids are a little bit less, but you can book your tickets. I think they're on Humanitics. So, but if you just Google the Liberty Theatre, you'll find them there. So Snowsiety, which is Snowsiety. Alrighty. That's kind of it for the Community Diary. We've got all the normal stuff, but that's really where we're at this weekend. Okay, let's have another tune now. What should we have? Let's have some Mojo.

And that was Pink there with Trustful. And that was great, wasn't it? So, right. So we're having a look at some of the things that are happening on around the area over this weekend. And I've had to like go out into Canberra really to find something that's a bit different because we've got all our normal things happening. But the Winter Wonderland is coming to the Little Burley Market. So I thought I'd have a quick look at that because I drove past it the other day and I think they were setting it all up, getting ready. But the Little Burley Market is held on the first Saturday of the month and it's on the shores of obviously Lake Burley Griffin, down in the Parliamentary Triangle. But it's the beginning of winter, so they're having a Winter Wonderland. And I had it up. Hang on, I have lost it. So let's see if I can find it. There we are. It's the Winter Wonderland Market. So there's going to be a touch of magic for everyone here to enjoy at the Winter Wonderland. And the Queen Elizabeth Terrace, which is the bit of the lake at the bottom underneath the, all the flagpoles, will come alive with the cozy market stalls, all wintry, handmade goods, multicultural food and warming drinks from Canberra's diverse community. Visitors can also enjoy the return, of the multicultural soup celebration, featuring delicious soups from all around the world. Now, I quite like the idea of that. I fancy that. So you can try a soup from all around the world. If you've got some, a bit of spare time today, try and work out what each of the country's, national soup might be. Russia, obviously that's obvious with borscht. French onion soup, perhaps. But a gazpacho, it might be a bit too cold for gazpacho. What would England be? Oxtail, perhaps. Pea and ham. Oh, would you like a bit of pea and ham? Anyway, interestingly, I wonder if you could work them all out and then pop down to the market and go and see if you were right. But this family-friendly event will also include free entertainment and activities, including live local music, dancing dragons from Moon Bear Kung Fu, lawn games, DIY snowflakes and light up lantern making for kids. So if you fancy a little pop out to into Canberra and you fancy going to the market there, it's on from 9 to 2 tomorrow on Saturday at the Queen Elizabeth Terrace in obviously the Parliamentary Triangle on the lakes or on the banks of the Lake Burley Griffin. So I thought that'd be quite fun. And actually, I now have an idea for we should have a soup recipe section, shouldn't we, every day during the winter. I might bring that in. I'll have a think about what we can have for next week and we'll have soup of the day. All right. Now, I had a really lovely surprise. I popped into the studio during the week and I bumped into the lovely Phil from Phil and Kanga. Now, Phil is, I think, a little bit older than me, but he has really cool music taste compared to me, I thought. And he was quite funky. And he taught me a few things about some sort of classic rock drive tunes that he was playing. And even has all of his playlists up on Spotify. So if you go onto Spotify and look up Phil and Kanga, you will find all his playlists. And they're pretty funky, I would say. But obviously you can listen to his show and he should be up on our Listen Again app soon. I have heard that he's being put up. But anyway, here was this really cool tune that I really enjoyed. So I'm going to play this for you now with a shout out to Phil because it's really cool. And I quite like this one. So you have to imagine you're driving along. So if you're driving up the road or you're on the Hume Highway at the moment, then turn this up. I would say put the windows down, but you've probably got your heating on. Enjoy this one. It's called Beautiful World from Kid Icarus.

Are you interested in what's happening in the rural scene? 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

0: And that was Swedish House Mafia there with Moth to a Flame. And what do you think of Kid Icarus? I love that tune. Yeah. So thank you, Phil, for introducing me to that new world. And also to the kind of like 90s rock driving music off Spotify, because my feed is now full of all that kind of music. So yeah, have a check it out. Phil and Kanga's playlist on Spotify. Right, it's 7 minutes to one. We're heading up to the news, and we've got a treat for the next hour. Dennis is here setting up. We're having a mini vineyard selection, aren't we, Dennis? It's going to be a mini one.
1: Yes.
0: We're going to do an hour, and Dennis is going to impart all of his classical music knowledge into my small brain. So stay with us for that, and then we'll have some good music for the rest of the afternoon. So let's have a little bit of Tim McGraw, I think. And so stay with it. We'll play the music up to the news, and then we will have our little mini vineyard selection with Joe and Dennis. It's a bit like Phil and Kanga, I think, Dennis.
1: Sorry?
0: It's going to be like Phil and Kanga. I'll be the kangaroo and you'll be the brains. I'll be the kangaroo.
1: Yeah, right.
0: Joe. Alrighty, let's, what we're playing, Tim McGraw. Let's have some Tim McGraw.

0: And that was a little bit of TLC there with No Scrubs as we head up to the 1 o'clock news. So stay with us for the mini vineyard selection, and we're going to have an hour of Joe and Dennis's favourite classical tunes. So stay with us for that, and we'll catch you after this with the news.
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2: I'm Mark Dransfield. One Nation has been unable to clarify if foreigners who failed to sell their property would be evicted under its housing policy. Sean Bindley reports.
3: The party says it would limit home ownership to Australian citizens and permanent residents. Temporary visa holders and foreigners residing overseas would be given 2 years to sell their residence. But Senator Sean Bell clashed with 2GB's Mark Levy over the fate of those who fail to auction their homes.
4: If after 2 years they don't sell that property, are you going to kick them out of the house?
5: Mark, it's very simple. If what happens, say it again, this, look, it's a fair question to ask.
4: So what's the answer?
5: But the answer is that this is going to be... This policy is one that is being brought forward and investigated.
2: A 13-year-old Queensland boy is due in court today after being charged with violent extremist offences last week. Georgina Winter has the latest.
6: Police were called to a Maryborough service station last Thursday, where the boy was allegedly armed with a knife and making threats. While in custody, he allegedly told police he had wanted to kill people for months, prompting detectives to search his home and seize an electronic device. Police uncovered an alleged plan to attack a regional school north of Brisbane, leading to charges including plans to cause death or grievous bodily harm and possessing violent extremist material. On Monday, Acting Superintendent Jason Hindmarsh said it was too early to determine a specific motivation. The teenager remains in custody to face a children's court today. Georgina Winter reporting.
2: The Victorian government has defended providing free Ozempic jabs to violent criminals, despite ordinary citizens having to pay $700 a month for the same treatment. Treasurer Jacqueline Symes says the provision of free weight loss medication in the prison system was introduced after an inmate died from obesity-related complications.
7: Any provision for Ozempic or similar type medication is only done through health professionals, is only done for genuine medical reasons.
2: Overseas now, and a United Nations peacekeeper has been killed and two others wounded in a bombing attack on southeastern Lebanon. The strike reportedly hit a UN position near the border, marking the seventh peacekeeper death in the region since fighting reignited in March. The incident comes as Hezbollah rejects the terms of the latest US-brokered ceasefire between Israel and Lebanon. And scientists have used mining technology to try to solve the mystery of Stonehenge. An international team has determined glacial ice was likely not responsible for shifting the monument's 6-ton altar stone, as previously thought. Curtin University's Dr. Anthony Clark says although they still don't know how the boulders were moved, it was a great use of existing technology.
8: But we've just been using the same tools that we use for the mining industry to understand where your next gold or iron ore deposit is, to answer questions about human development, which I think is a really interesting application of these tools.
2: Checking the Aussie share market, the All Ords is trading down 50 points at 88.66. One Australian dollar is buying 71.19 US cents. This is Air News. First to NRL, and Kieran Foran has declared there's no ceiling for what his team can achieve this season after Manly trumped South Sydney 28-14. It was a night to remember for the Sea Eagles, celebrating Foran's permanent appointment as coach. He says they know what they're capable of.
9: There's no limits on us, mate. We're going to keep believing. We know where we want to go as a club and as a footy team, and we're going to keep building that belief each and every week.
2: Tonight, the Storm hosts the Knights before the Raiders meet the Roosters. AFL and the Western Bulldogs will welcome back Cody Waitman when they play Hawthorn at the MCG tonight. The forward hasn't played since 2024 following a string of injuries. Dogs coach Luke Beveridge says Waitman's return will make a huge difference.
10: Definitely will get a spiritual lift, there's no doubt, because some teammates just get inside your bones a little bit more than others, where you know how much they care for you. And in a way, it motivates others to give back.
2: Last night, the Cats lost to Adelaide by 1 point in a nail-biter. And McLaren will start its 1,000th Formula One Grand Prix this weekend in Monaco. Aussie Oscar Piastri is keen to mark the event with a win for his team. Australian Independent Radio News.
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13: Your local weather in the Yass Valley for Friday, June 5. Partly cloudy today, windy, getting up to 12 degrees. Down to a low of 3 in the morning, then mostly sunny tomorrow, heading for 13 to start your weekend. Sunday, cloud clearing, also 13. Monday, mostly sunny and 15 for the King's Birthday public holiday. Today, heading for 15 degrees in Canberra, 12 in Goulburn, and 12 degrees here in Yass. And that's your local weather update on Yass FM.
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0: Well, hello, hello, and welcome to the Vineyard Selection mini-series. I think that's what we're going to call it, Dennis.
19: Fair How enough, too.
0: You? Yeah, you're here with me, Joe Shipley, and I'm here with Dennis Hart of Boz and Dennis fame.
19: Fame. That's probably putting it a bit strongly.
0: You'll be surprised how famous you are, Dennis. Oh, yeah. Your reputation is far and wide. But we're down Boz, aren't we? No Boz this week.
19: Yeah, I hope they're having a good time in their break.
0: They're off on their holidays having a beautiful
19: time. Yeah, well, and I believe they're going, or they might have been, to Melbourne for an Australian Chamber Orchestra concert, another one. They tend to go there. To them quite a lot.
0: Oh, an Australian Chamber Orchestra.
19: Yeah, ACO, yep.
0: Oh, well.
19: They're a really good band.
0: A band. Rock and roll. Yeah, well, we look forward to hearing about Boz's musical adventures when he returns. So instead, you have the pleasure of my company for the next hour.
19: And thank you for that too.
0: That's all right. Well, we do this so that we can keep you on the air because it's hilarious that I have more superior button pressing skills than you.
19: I don't want to know. I'd just rather select the music and occasionally talk about it.
0: Yeah, because I'm here to press your buttons, Dennis. And you're going to press mine with some amazing music.
19: well, I hope so.
0: So what do we do? Do we get straight into it, I guess?
19: Well, I thought to explain how we're going to start, that I might try correcting a common, well, I don't know how common it is, misapprehension about classical music. That it's a rather sober, serious business, but not so. And if, in fact, if you put into the web classical composers with a sense of humour, you get this sort of answer. Classical music isn't always reserved and serious. Many composers loved a good laugh and baked comedy, satire and pranks directly into their music. Here are some of the most notable classical composers with a sense of humour. And one of them is my favourite, Joseph Haydn, who wrote, amongst many others, Symphony No. 94, which is called the Surprise Symphony because he lulls the audience into sleep with a quiet, gentle melody before hitting them with a sudden ear-splitting fortissimo chord that wakes them up.
0: I love that. Is that what we're going to have?
19: No, no. Oh. That's
0: that appeals to me, Dennis.
19: That's too well known. So I'm going to do something I don't normally do, which is just play an extract, a movement, one movement, from another one of his symphonies, number 90. And I'm not going to tell you what the joke is until it's finished.
0: And you'll
19: probably know by then anyway.
0: This is appealing to me very much. I'm going to look forward to this.
19: Okay.
0: All right then. Are you ready? Press play. Off we go.

0: Oh, Dennis, he got me. I was too busy panicking to get the joke.
1: The fake ending.
0: The fake ending. Now, for the listeners out there, that was quite funny because I was doing a bit of doom scrolling while that was on, and it finished, and I jumped up, put the phone down, and went, "Oh, Dennis, has it finished?" And he looked at me and laughed and said, "That was the joke." So he got me big time.
1: Well, apparently, it gets quite a few audiences when it's played in concert. Yeah, they start clapping at the fake ending instead of waiting for it to actually finish.
0: Oh, I didn't. But the ending was kind of an even better ending, but you had to wait for it. It was like, that was the ending. But then you go, was that really the ending again?
1: Yes, right. So should I clap yet?
0: Well, I think Boz would have liked that one. I think that would appeal to Boz.
1: Well, I'm sure it would. Yeah. So I hope, well, I think he's out there because he sent us a text. I hope he enjoyed that.
0: Yes, so that was for you, Boz. I think that would... yes, that would definitely appear. You might have to get Boz next time and say.
1: Well, that was just to go back to it. It was the finale, the last movement of Haydn's Symphony Number 90. And another one that he wrote, which was also showed his sense of humour, was when his musicians, because he was the boss of the orchestra with Prince Esterhazy at his castle, and Esterhazy kept the musicians there for weeks on end away from their families, and they got a bit itchy about that. But of course, it being the 18th century, you didn't go to your boss and say, "I want to go home." So they asked Haydn what they could do about it, and so Haydn wrote what is now called his Farewell Symphony, in the final movement of which, you may know, he starts off with the full orchestra playing, and then progressively the musicians stop playing, snuff their candles out and walk out until there's only two violinists left to finish it off.
0: I have seen that. Well, they walk off the stage, don't they?
1: Yeah.
0: All right. Well, that was far too exciting for us to start with, so I'm very intrigued to know.
1: All right. So should we get a little more serious?
0: Oh, no. No,
1: and here's some teenage Chopin. So he was, I don't know exactly how old he was, but he was a teenager when he wrote this, although it wasn't published until after he died. So here we go. It's a introduction. Let's see, get it right. Get the CD out. Introduction, theme and variations on a theme of Moore for piano four hands. So two pianists sitting at the one piano.
0: Oh, this sounds fun. I'm looking forward to this one. So we've got four hands playing.
1: Yep.
0: Okay.
1: Here we go.

0: Dennis, I'm on edge now. I'm not sure whether it's really going to finish or not. Is that finished, Dennis?
1: No more tricks, Joe. No more tricks.
0: Well, we liked that one. That was quite jolly. It was a joyful tune, I would say.
1: Yes, well, it was variations, as I said before it started, introduction theme and variations on a theme of Moore for piano four hands by Chopin. And Moore, apparently, was Thomas Moore, an Irish poet and songwriter who originated the theme that Chopin made use of. And that was played by the Ashkenazi father-son combination, Vladimir Ashkenazi, father, and Vovka Ashkenazi, his son. Both obviously very good pianists.
0: I was going to say, obviously very Russian.
1: Yeah, very Russian too.
0: Very good pronunciation there, Dennis. Well, we enjoyed that one. That was very international theme, that one, wasn't it? Because we had your Russian pianists from playing an Irish tune.
1: Yes, by a Polish composer.
0: By a Polish composer. All right. So with that international theme, we're going to pop to our sponsors and then we're going to come back with Dennis's next tune of, I was going to say, of comedic value.
1: No, we've done with the comedy.
0: Oh, only one comedy song.
1: Well, that's enough, isn't it, for a while?
0: Well, we're going to have another one next week.
1: Okay, I'll have to dig up another one.
0: I enjoyed the comedy one. It was funny. All right, let's do our sponsors and then we're going to hear from Dennis about what he's got next.
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0: You ever heard of a polyp? Sounds like a rare species of toad. Actually, it's a lump that grows inside me, your bowel. Look, I'm pretty sure if you had a strange lump growing on your forehead, you might get it looked at, right? But when they're growing inside me, nothing, nada. And the polyps I get can lead to Australia's second deadliest cancer. So, until there's a way to make them grow on your face, it's up to you to get me looked at. Got it? Give a crap about your bowel at bowelcanceraustralia.org.
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3: That's a bit unfair because we have some other very good classical music shows too.
2: But not on Friday.
3: Not on Friday, that's true.
2: You missed my kind of get out of jail.
3: Oh, okay, right.
2: Ending to that bit. You're the best classical music person on Fridays.
3: Oh, well, that's not hard, seeing as it's the only one.
2: Kind of my point. So what have we got next?
3: Well, before the promos, we had some variations by Chopin. And after, I've got some more variations, although not by Chopin. This time it's by a Finnish-Swedish composer called Bernard Krusell, who was born in 1775, I think. So that would make him sort of intermediate between... it was 5 years after Beethoven he was born.
2: Okay.
3: And this is a set of variations for clarinet and orchestra that he wrote based on a Swedish air.
2: Oh, so we've got a Finnish stroke Swedish...
3: Composer
2: playing a Finnish air.
3: Swedish
2: air.
3: Yeah. Okay. Variations on a Swedish.
2: Yeah, Scandinavian countries, right. All right. Well, looking forward to this. This isn't comedy again.
3: No.
2: we've dropped the comedy. Okay. All right. I'm looking forward to this one.

0: Oh, that was a good ending, Dennis.
1: You nearly got tricked again, Jo. <You did.
0: laughs> But I'm glad I waited. It was a good ending.
1: Well, that was an introduction and variations on a Swedish air by Bernard Krusell, who was a Finnish / Swedish composer. And I guess I should say, I'm not a composer in any sense, but it must be difficult writing variations because you have to tread a fine line between making it different enough to be interesting but similar enough so that you recognise it's a variation of the tune you're playing with. I think Krusell did pretty well, and so did Chopin before him. But one of the more interesting variations or a piece that uses that technique is Rachmaninoff's Rhapsody on a Theme of Paganini. And he did the usual thing of, you know, taking the tune and, you know, varying the speed and, you know, all that sort of thing with different ornaments and whatnot and different keys. But he also did something that nobody else before him had done. He turned it upside down.
0: How do you turn it upside down?
1: Oh, well, when you've got a low note, it becomes a high note, and then and that, in fact, when he turned it upside down, is the most famous variation of the lot.
0: So that was the old-fashioned version of a remix, I guess, because in today's music we remix music, don't we? And we have all these different
1: and a cover
0: tunes or in covers.
1: Yeah. So I suppose it's sort of the same. Yeah, I guess.
0: Yeah, because they speed it up or make it more funky, or they slow it down, or they. So in the olden days, it would be called a variation on a
1: theme. But a variation is, when you get a variation, it's usually a whole set of variations, not just one. It's one after another throughout the whole piece.
0: Ah, well, there you go. That was my little nugget of knowledge that I've learned today, Dennis. Thank you for sharing that one with us and listeners. I'm sure you've learned something there too. Okay, 16 minutes to two. You're here with me, Jo Shipley, and Dennis Hart on our mini Vineyard Selection, which is kind of a nod to the Vineyard Selection in mini form while Boz is on his travels. So what's next, Dennis?
1: A string quartet.
0: Oh, are we going?
1: Yes.
0: All right, ready? Off we go.

0: Oh, another lovely one, Dennis.
1: Well, that was the first string quartet of an Italian composer, 18th century, called Pietro Nardini.
0: Oh, well, you're very good with your names. are you a linguist?
1: No, not at all. I'm not many things.
0: All right, so Dennis, we need to speed talk through the next one because it's 5 minutes to two. So listeners, we will be going over. So
1: just a fraction.
0: Because we have to bring them right to the end.
1: This is for you, Joe.
0: Oh, thank you. What is it? Oh, what are we doing?
1: Start again.
0: All right, hang on, don't go yet. I'm just going to say goodbye to everybody.
1: Okay.
0: Because we will go straight to the news after this.
1: Okay.
0: Don't set your clocks because we will be late. But stay tuned for a great weekend of shows. We haven't got time to go into them, so we'll just crack on with our next tune. All right, you ready?
1: Yep.
0: Okay.

0: Who was that? Tell us about that one.
1: That was Nina Simone. It's really cold, it's cold after you. And I thought, how am I going to finish this hour that we're having with something that Joe would like? And that's what I picked.

0: Yes FM.
1: I'm Mark Dransfield. The Reserve Bank Governor believes even in a worst-case scenario, Australia is likely to avoid a recession. Emily Saunders has more.
2: The RBA Governor has told senators she expects inflation to peak at more than 4.5%, warning future predictions remain uncertain while the Middle East conflict remains ongoing. Appearing in Senate estimates, members of the RBA board discussed the state of Australia's economy, with early indicators rate hikes made so far this year are taking effect.
3: We've already seen some signs that this tightening is starting to work, though it will take around 1 to 2 years for the full effects to fully flow through to the economy.
1: A Liberal senator is introducing a private members' bill to push for the removal of an aged care funding computer algorithm. The integrated assessment tool is used to determine how much funding older Australians receive, and Rustin says her amendments would put humans back in control of the decisions. A man who was hailed a hero for disarming one of the gunmen during the Bondi Beach terror attack is denying wrongdoing after being charged with common assault. Ahmed Al Ahmed is accused of attacking his father during a dispute in Bankstown in March. He's due to face court next month on domestic violence-related offences of common assault and stalk or intimidate. He says he believes it relates to an ongoing family dispute and is vowing to fight the charges.
4: This is untrue. It's a conflict. You know, it's good for the people to know I'm honest, innocent, honourable guy. I never hurt anyone and I never been in violence.
1: Melbourne police are searching for heartless thieves who broke into a Pasco Vale RSL. More from Alex Riddell.
5: Around 5:30 in the morning on Sunday, March 1, two offenders with stockings over their heads broke into the premises after they jumped the fence, smashed a window and crawled inside. They weren't able to successfully open the terminal, so came back an hour later with power tools and another man, but were unsuccessful again. Instead, they ripped the terminal from the wall, dragged it across the room, and put it into the boot of their grey Mitsubishi ASX. The cash machine had around $35,000 inside. All three men are Caucasian. One man had dark hair and was wearing a black T-shirt with Morrison Racing on the back. Alex Riddell, Melbourne.
1: 7 out of 10 workers believe the daily commute will be a thing of the past by 2050. Lee Harrison explains.
6: Research from the International Workplace Group, which promotes hybrid workspaces, has found the vast majority of staff believe the daily trip to work will be a thing of the past within 24 years. Post-pandemic, 81% say dodging the daily drive or ride had made them financially better off, and only 37% are willing to tolerate a long trip to work. But the report's not predicting our CBDs will become ghost towns. It suggests they'll remain important for major business hubs and large-scale face-to-face connection. Lee Harrison, Air News.
1: And Andrew Mountbatten-Windsor has been photographed with a large bruise across his face. There's been no official comment on what happened to the disgraced royal, but reports suggest an insider has stressed there was no drama, accident or attack. This is Air News. AFL and Adelaide is celebrating an elusive top eight scalp, beating Geelong in a one-point thriller last night. Despite the loss and being on the receiving end of jeers from Adelaide fans, Cats coach Chris Scott is looking at the positives.
7: We had some really good performances that I think augur well for what might be later in the season for us. Dangerfield was as good as he's been all year, looking more like himself. That's as well as I've seen De Koning play sort of through the middle. We brought a couple of guys in who have been dominating the lower levels and they played well, Bowes and Wiltshire. Yeah, just not quite good enough to get it done.
1: Tonight, Hawthorn faces the Bulldogs at the MCG. NRL and the Broncos are desperate for a win tomorrow night when they take on the Titans. Brisbane have lost their last four games and went down to the Gold Coast side last time they met in April. Head coach Michael Maguire says the team knows what they need to do.
8: Yeah, the boys have jumped back into it. Obviously, you know, we looked through it and spoke about obviously the performance and it wasn't real fond of. But you know, we had to go through it. So it's about responding, and the players have gone about training now, and we've got to make sure we get ourselves into the place we know we can.
1: Tonight, the Storm and Knights will go head-to-head, followed by the Raiders and Roosters. And in tennis, Maya Hlinska has become the first qualifier in history to reach the final of the French Open. She'll face 8th seed Mira Andreeva, who is also into her maiden major final. 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
10: Your local weather in the Yass Valley for Friday, June 5. Partly cloudy today, windy, getting up to 12 degrees. Down to a low of 3 in the morning, then mostly sunny tomorrow, heading for 13 to start your weekend. Sunday, cloud clearing, also 13. Monday, mostly sunny and 15 for the King's Birthday public holiday. Today, heading for 15 degrees in Canberra, 12 in Goulburn, and 12 degrees here in Yass. And that's your local weather update on Yass FM.
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3: I'm Mark Dransfield. Unions are welcoming a landmark Fair Work ruling to stop NDIS providers shortchanging workers. Up to 10% of the sector could be up to $16,000 a year better off as a result of the decision. Australian Services Union Secretary Angus McFarland says it won't cost the government a cent.
4: This won't have any impact on the actual NDIS bottom line because the NDIS funds providers to pay their workers at the correct rate. What this decision is doing is stopping providers trying to use excuses and loopholes to pay them something else.
3: Another One Nation MP has been unable to explain the details of the party's housing policy. Federal politics reporter Nelson Scott.
5: One Nation says it would limit home ownership to Australian citizens and permanent residents were it to win government, while temporary visa holders and foreigners living overseas would be forced to sell their properties within 2 years. In a fiery interview with Sydney broadcaster Mark Levy, One Nation Senator Sean Bell could not explain what happens to those who fail to divest their home by the deadline.
6: To Australian citizens,
7: Sean,
6: and those who reside
7: Sean,
6: here permanently.
7: Sean. This is turning into a train wreck, mate.
5: The clash follows a TV interview last night where MP Barnaby Joyce was forced to retract and clarify details regarding the party's housing plan. Liberal MP Jane Hume says it shows they're not a viable alternative government.
8: I'm not entirely sure even One Nation know what their policy here.
5: The government has extended the ban on foreigners buying existing homes until 2029. Nelson Scott, Canberra.
3: New laws to address organised crime networks across New South Wales have passed the state's parliament. The legislation will see new offences introduced to address the use of so-called kill cars and recruiting children into gang crime. Police Minister Yasmin Catley says they'll ensure police have the powers to crack down on the issue.
9: These are important because the model that these crooks are using, recruiting young children as service providers, is absolutely despicable, and we now have the laws that police can use to keep up with this behaviour.
3: Latest figures from the National Anti-Scam Centre show Australians lost more than $76 million to fraud in the first 3 months of this year. The ACCC data shows fewer scams were reported over the period when compared to the same time last year. Deputy Chairwoman Katrina Lowe says scammers are becoming more sophisticated.
10: So be cautious if a website or ad creates a sense of urgency or promises a really great bargain or high return. In those sort of circumstances, remember those three words: stop, check, protect.
3: New analysis shows the children's television sector in Australia is under structural pressure. The RMIT paper found a 97% collapse in investment in new productions following the 2020 removal of broadcast quotas for kids' content. Associate Professor Jessica Bellanzategui says streaming services haven't been able to pick up the slack.
11: Initially, it did seem like they might fill the gap left by the commercial broadcasters, but our report traces their investment over time as well and sees it to be very volatile, culminating in this sector reporting no new children's commissions in the last financial year.
3: This is Air News. First to tennis, and the men take centre stage tonight at Roland Garros. And for his preview, here's Air Sports' Paul Walsh.
12: The men's semi-final tonight will be contested by players with world rankings of 3, 14, 27 and 104. In the first of the matches, Alexander Zverev comes in with a solid CV at Roland Garros, which includes 3 quarterfinals, 3 semi-finals and 1 runner-up, while his opponent Jakub Mensik has never made it past the second round. They have only met once previously, with Zverev being the victor on that occasion. The second of the matches will be the Battle of the Italians, when 10th seed Flavio Cabolli takes on countryman Matteo Arnaldi. Neither player has semi-finals experience in a Grand Slam, but they have met previously on 2 occasions, with the score being 1-1. For the world number 104 Arnaldi, he knows what to expect.
13: We are good friends. We practice a lot together. We played a lot since we were like 12. I mean, we know each other very well. It's going to be a tough one, obviously.
3: NRL and the Bulldogs are digging into their Dogs of War past to try to revive their campaign. Coach Cameron Seraldo says they might need to change their mindset ahead of Monday's clash with Parramatta.
6: It definitely is easy for us at the moment to feel like the world's against us, and sometimes that's when the Bulldogs are at their best, when it's us against the world, and maybe that's how we have to treat it.
3: And in AFL, Collingwood have confirmed that 27-year-old rookie Mitch Podharski will play his debut game against Melbourne on Monday. Australian Independent Radio News.
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15: Your local weather in the Yass Valley for Friday, June 5. Partly cloudy today, windy, getting up to 12 degrees. Down to a low of 3 in the morning, then mostly sunny tomorrow, heading for 13 to start your weekend. Sunday, cloud clearing, also 13. Monday, mostly sunny and 15 for the King's Birthday public holiday. Today, heading for 15 degrees in Canberra, 12 in Goulburn, and 12 degrees here in Yass. And that's your local weather update on Yass FM.
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4: I'm Mark Dransfield. The Prime Minister says practical solutions are required to address economic and social frustrations in the Australian community. Anthony Albanese has spoken at an economic forum where he's claimed his tax reforms will help curb the rise of populism. The PM argues without change, Australia risks becoming a nation where voters feel betrayed by the system. Mr. Albanese claims we should not repeat the mistakes of other countries.
5: The decision, therefore, for Australia is very clear. We can choose whether the social and economic dislocation that we see overseas is a warning that we can act on or a preview of what is to come here.
4: An inquest has found there was not enough time for intervention to prevent the killing of Sydney Police employee Curtis Cheng in 2015. New South Wales Deputy State Coroner Derek Lee says while material linked to Islamic State was found on his teenage killer's phone, Khalil Muhammad Jabbar had only accessed much of it in the month before the shooting. And the 15-year-old had not been individually identified by counter-terrorism investigators at being at risk of violent extremist acts. Victoria's Police Chief Commissioner Mike Bush says criminals must face consequences in court if they're going to be deterred from committing crimes. Mr. Bush believes a 15-year-old who pleaded guilty to a firebombing in Keysborough in April and then escaped with a youth supervision order should have been handed a tougher sentence. He's told the ABC that type of behaviour should not be tolerated on our streets.
6: There is a frustration from our membership, our people, our staff, who work very hard to catch these crooks. But I also look at this through the lens of the victims and the community. There's got to be a consequence for this kind of behaviour. So certainty of consequence is a deterrence.
4: WA police are investigating whether the driver of a Transperth bus suffered a medical episode before losing control and crashing into a tree. A 61-year-old passenger has died in hospital overnight, while several others were injured following the crash in Wanneroo yesterday. WA's Transport Minister Rita Saffiotti has described the incident as a tragedy.
7: My sympathy goes out to all of the passengers, but in particular the families of that passenger who has passed away and the other passenger who's currently in hospital. The police are investigating this incident. It has now been passed to the police who have control of the incident. They are investigating whether it was a medical episode.
4: Overseas now, and the US president insists progress is being made in efforts to stop fighting between Israel and Hezbollah. The terrorist group has rejected an American brokered deal to extend the tentative ceasefire between Israel and Lebanon, contingent on an end to Hezbollah attacks. But Donald Trump is adamant the group wants fighting to end.
8: And I think Hezbollah, I will tell you, they called us and they said, how about stopping? And I think you're going to see things happen over there. That's been like a little bit of a different world, but it's interconnected with Iran. And it would be really nice if Lebanon could have some peace.
4: And fire investigators are probing two separate blazes across southeast Queensland this morning. More than a dozen crews were called to a business in Murarrie just after three after a warehouse erupted in flames. Meantime, a crime scene's been established following a suspicious blaze at an Underwood shopping centre. There's no suggestion the two incidents are linked. This is Air News. Adelaide is celebrating beating Geelong last night in a one-point thriller, ending the Cats' six-game winning streak over them. But Cats coach Chris Scott was on the receiving end of an unwanted interaction with Crows fans at three-quarter time. He says coaches should not have to walk through the crowd.
9: Fans, they're nuffies. But that's okay. This is one of the best stadiums in the world. I love it. It's an oversight that the coaches should have to walk through the crowd. I don't want to do it at any ground.
4: NRL and Kieran Foran has declared there's no ceiling for what his team can achieve this season after Manly trumped South Sydney 28-14. It was a night to remember for the Sea Eagles, celebrating Foran's permanent appointment as coach. He says they know what they're capable of.
10: There's no limits on us, mate. We're going to keep believing. We know where we want to go as a club and as a footy team. And we're going to keep building that belief each and every week.
4: And in Formula One, Charles Leclerc says he's staying loyal to Ferrari, revealing he rejected big offers from other teams but chose to stay with the team that gave him a start in the F1 Academy.
11: No, I'm not going to say who, but at the moment this is what feels right for me, and this is where I want to put all my focus in trying to win with the team I loved, that believed in me, that gave me the chance to be where I am today.
4: Australian Independent Radio News.
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14: Your local weather in the Yass Valley for Friday, June 5. Partly cloudy today, windy, getting up to 12 degrees. Down to a low of 3 in the morning, then mostly sunny tomorrow, heading for 13 to start your weekend. Sunday, cloud clearing, also 13. Monday, mostly sunny and 15 for the King's Birthday public holiday. Today, heading for 15 degrees in Canberra, 12 in Goulburn, and 12 degrees here in Yass. And that's your local weather update on Yass FM.
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0: deeply loved and sadly missed. Family invites friends to attend his funeral service at Yaslawn Cemetery on Saturday the 6th of June at 12 noon. The service will be live streamed.
1: Rita Margaret Wade, 27 April 1926 to 25 May 2026, aged 100. Rita peacefully passed away in Cowra with family by her side. Beloved mum of Sally and Bill and their families. Deeply loved, sadly missed. Family invites friends to attend her funeral service at St. Clement's Anglican Church on Tuesday, 9 June 2026, commencing at 12 noon. The cortege will then leave for Yaslawn Cemetery.

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3: Australia has 4.67 million cases of food poisoning each year. 48,000 end up in hospital and 38 lead to preventable deaths. 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
2: Hello there, I'm Terry Daniel. The federal government says it is still consulting with the startup sector about exemptions from its tax legislation. Labor's bill to link the capital gains tax discount to inflation has passed the lower house. There are concerns the reforms could see entrepreneurs move overseas where investment conditions are more favourable. But Prime Minister Anthony Albanese claims discussions with industry are ongoing.
3: We said on budget night that we would have a consultation process. Treasury are handling that. There'll be a Senate committee inquiry. We will have the details. The first legislation will be debated in the Senate.
2: One Nation is under pressure to clarify key elements of its housing policy following a fiery interview on Sydney Radio. The minor party says it would limit property ownership to Australian citizens and permanent residents. They also claim temporary visa holders and foreign nations would be forced to sell their home within 2 years. But Senator Sean Bell has struggled to explain whether those who refuse to divest their property would be evicted.
4: That is an excellent question. But what we're saying, and it is perfectly reasonable to expect that homes in Australia go to Australian citizens,
5: Sean,
4: and those who reside here permanently.
5: Sean, this is turning into a train wreck, mate.
2: Unions are welcoming a landmark.

0: landmark Fair Work ruling to stop NDIS providers shortchanging workers. Up to 10% of the sector could be up to $16,000 a year better off as a result of the decision. Australian Services Union Secretary Angus McFarland says it won't cost the government a cent.
1: This won't have any impact on the actual NDIS bottom line because the NDIS funds providers to pay their workers at the correct rate. What this decision is doing is stopping providers trying to use excuses and loopholes to pay them something else.
0: Fresh data from the National Anti-Scam Centre shows a drop in fraud reports in the first 3 months of this year. Australians still lost more than $76 million to scams over the period. ACCC Deputy Chairwoman Katrina Lowe says online scams were the greatest source of financial harm.
2: The ScamWatch reports show Australians reported losses of $38.3 million to scams that begin through online contact. So this is fake websites, advertisements, social media and mobile apps.
0: Meantime, in Victoria, drivers trying to claim their 20% rego rebate have logged in to discover they're not registered. Radio callers say VicRoads has stopped sending out reminder letters and many have no idea they've been driving around unregistered.
3: Mum was driving down the road, got pulled over, got a nice little fine, having an unregistered car, never received anything in the mail about it.
0: Briefly in other news, more than 100,000 exotic cockroaches have been seized from a commercial breeder in Bathurst, New South Wales. Biosecurity officials say it's the largest seizure of illegal exotic invertebrates in Australia's history. They're estimated to be worth around $200,000. And Australia's alpine regions are gearing up for the ski season ahead of its official start this weekend. A number of resorts across the mountains in New South Wales and Victoria have reported up to 10 centimetres of the white stuff overnight. This is Air News. NRL and Brisbane Broncos coach Michael Maguire has explained why he dropped Premiership hero Ezra Mamm. Tom Duffy will wear the number 6 jersey tomorrow night against the Gold Coast Titans, with Mamm warming the bench. Maguire says Mamm's loss of form forced his hand.
4: We've got a squad for a reason, and when people are shining and they're doing well, and you know, sometimes people need to go through and do a bit of work, then I'm going to give them a go. It's about being successful each weekend, and we haven't hit the mark there over the last month.
0: NRL action continues tonight with the Melbourne Storm hosting the Newcastle Knights. That's followed by the Canberra Raiders and Sydney Roosters. AFL News and Brisbane Lions coach Chris Fagan says his side can turn around and deliver a return to form against the Gold Coast Suns this weekend. Brisbane head to the Gold Coast on a 3-game losing streak for Q Clash 31 and have struggled with third quarter fadeouts. Fagan conceding they're down but not out.
5: We're trying to build our confidence back up a bit. That's been down a little bit. So we're just really trying to keep everything simple and players having a narrow focus on their strengths and us playing with a little bit more freedom, which I thought we did in the last quarter last week.
0: Hawthorn will wear black armbands tonight to honour 1961 Premiership player Phil Hay, who's passed away. The Hawks face the Western Bulldogs at the MCG. The Hawks go into the match without injured stars Jack Gunston and Tom Barras. Australian Independent Radio News.
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8: Your local weather in the Yass Valley for Friday, June 5. Partly cloudy today, windy, getting up to 12 degrees. Down to a low of 3 in the morning, then mostly sunny tomorrow, heading for 13 to start your weekend. Sunday, cloud clearing, also 13. Monday, mostly sunny and 15 for the King's Birthday public holiday. Today, heading for 15 degrees in Canberra, 12 in Goulburn, and 12 degrees here in Yass. And that's your local weather update on Yass FM.
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15: Good afternoon and welcome to this week's edition of Young Country. My name is Rob and it is so good to be with you on this Friday afternoon. And in this program, we've got some brand new music. Well, that's normal for Young Country. And we also got some music director coming in to say hello as well. He's got his hit pick of the week. So sit back, relax if you can, because here comes the music, Young Country, on the one and only Yass FM 100.3. Cody Johnson joins us first. This is Young Country, still to come, Craig Campbell.
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0: Brand new to our music mix, Connor Jamison and On a Back Road. Coming for you right now is a track from Ella Langley, and still to come, Craig Campbell and Darlinghurst.
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0: Well, there we have it. A great track there from Cody Johnson and Brothers Osborne. This is Young Country, Yes FM. Coming up for you right now is a brand new one to our mix. It's Craig Campbell.
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0: Hayden Baker. Even the ghosts left town. 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Coming up for you right now is a brand new one to our mix. It's Dustin Lynch.
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1: 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When it comes to kids' sport, parents have lots of questions. 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Find the important questions at playbytherules.net.au and start to talk.
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2: Hello there, I'm Terry Daniel. The opposition says the government is wrong to claim its new tax reforms will help stop the rise of One Nation. Speaking at an economic forum, the Prime Minister has defended his changes to capital gains tax and negative gearing. Anthony Albanese argued the measures help shield Australia from the social and economic discontent seen overseas. But Deputy Liberal Leader Jane Hume maintains the reforms will do no such thing.
3: The Prime Minister's come out and said that, well, this is a budget about fighting populism. Oh, well, give me a break. This is not a budget about fighting populism. Can the Prime Minister please make up his mind and tell us exactly what this budget was all about? Because it certainly hasn't been received well.
2: Nature experts are warning of a pollination crisis as Australia's bees struggle. Mark Dransfield reports.
4: New data suggests at least 60% of the country's beehives have been wiped out by varroa mite. It's a parasitic mite that attacks and feeds on honeybees. Fiona Chambers, chief executive of the Wean Bee Foundation, says the parasite is also eliminating feral beehives.
5: So all of that free pollination will be gone from the pollination system. You put on top of that up to 60% or maybe more hive losses from the managed honeybees, and we really do have a pollination crisis for agriculture.
2: If you're flying into Hobart in Tasmania in the near future, you'll find two new food and drink venues have opened in the departures lounge of Hobart Airport as part of the $200 million terminal redevelopment. Pulse Tasmania reports a new cafe and bar are now serving travellers before they fly, offering them local Tasmanian produce, beers, wines and light meals. More venues are on the way, with another cafe expected in coming weeks and a fast food outlet planned for 2027. The start of the ski season in New South Wales and Victoria could see up to 10 centimetres of snow fall in alpine areas overnight. Thousands are expected to drive to the New South Wales Snowy Mountains and the Victorian Alps for the long weekend, with extra highway patrols on to make sure they arrive safely. Transport for New South Wales Director of Field Operations, Rob Austin, says drivers need to be careful.
6: Just some advice to people though, look, we are experiencing some icy conditions, so if you're heading down there, please, if you're going to be going into the national parks, please make sure that you have your snow chains, drive to conditions, slow down a little bit, but please enjoy the snow.
2: Meanwhile in Victoria, Mount Buller, Mount Hotham, Falls Creek and Mount Baulbaugh Alpine Resorts have had fresh snow over the last few days, with snow machines also boosting coverage. Mount Buller's David Clark says the industry brings in billions of dollars to Victoria's economy.
7: The snow's come right on time. Mount Buller's Victoria's favourite alpine resort, part of $2.1 billion that alpine resorts deliver to the state economy, and 12,000 full-time equivalent jobs. So it's really important to have this ski season up and running.
2: Briefly in other news, the Victorian Premier could face a leadership challenge within weeks ahead of November's state election. A number of Labor MPs have reportedly grown concerned about the possibility of a wipeout at the polls. And finally, to the Australian share market, the All Ords has closed down 61 points at 88.55. One Australian dollar was buying 71.26 US cents. This is Air News. Tennis and the men take centre stage tonight at Roland Garros in France. And for his preview, here's Air Sports' Paul Walsh.
8: The men's semi-final tonight will be contested by players with world rankings of 3, 14, 27 and 104. In the first of the matches, Alexander Zverev comes in with a solid CV at Roland Garros, which includes 3 quarterfinals, 3 semi-finals and 1 runner-up, while his opponent Jakub Mensik has never made it past the second round. They have only met once previously, with Zverev being the victor on that occasion. The second of the matches will be the Battle of the Italians, when 10th seed Flavio Cabolli takes on countryman Matteo Arnaldi. Neither player has semi-finals experience in a Grand Slam, but they have met previously on 2 occasions, with the score being 1-1. For the world number 104 Arnaldi, he knows what to expect.
9: We are good friends. We practice a lot together. We played a lot since we were like 12. I mean, we know each other very well. It's going to be a tough one, obviously.
2: AFL and St Kilda coach Ross Lyon has confirmed Mitch Owens and Liam Ryan will return to the side for the match against the Sydney Swans on Sunday. The Swans will see seven players return from the bench, including Callum Mills and Brodie Grundy. Coach Dean Cox says the squad is versatile.
10: Whoever comes into the team, they understand what role they have to play, how it complements everyone else, and they're doing it really well.
2: The Super Rugby Pacific qualifying finals are underway. The clash between first-place Hurricanes and the sixth-place Brumbies is underway in Wellington. Australian Independent Radio News.
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13: Your local weather in the Yass Valley for Friday, June 5. Partly cloudy today, windy, getting up to 12 degrees. Down to a low of 3 in the morning, then mostly sunny tomorrow, heading for 13 to start your weekend. Sunday, cloud clearing, also 13. Monday, mostly sunny and 15 for the King's Birthday public holiday. Today, heading for 15 degrees in Canberra, 12 in Goulburn, and 12 degrees here in Yass. And that's your local weather update on Yass FM.
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20: 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We've got a clear run right through to the next break, so let's get things back underway.

0: Sophie Scott and Miss Me Now. This is Young Country. Coming up for you real, real soon is a track from Walker Montgomery. It's going to be Saving the Honky Tonk.
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0: Michael Honan, running out of reasons, the great Australian talent, joins us here on Young Country. Coming up real, real soon is a great track from Ronnie Dunn, Lee Bryce and Rob Hutch. Stick around for that one.
1: Okay, here we go.
2: 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Sorry, it's been too long since we've heard. Yes, FM 100.3. Now we feel better.

0: Ryan, Martin, John and Honey Honey. This is Young Country SFM. Going to continue on now with a track from Stephen Stiles. Stick around for that one. This is Young Country.
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0: What a nice song there from Stephen Stiles, Whiskey and Vinyl. We got time for two more tracks before we head off to the break. I'll catch up with you on the other side of the break. But let's continue on with Riley Green.
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5: We've got a clear run now right through to the next break, and that is at the top of the hour, we'll have national news and a whole lot more. Bella McKenzie joins us right now, Young Country.

0: If I Don't Have You, what a great song there from band Revis. This is Young Country. Come out for you real, real soon. And I mean real, real soon. Amanda Lawrence will be coming along as well.
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0: Losing You, Amy Shepherd. That was released back in 2025. Let's continue on with Young Country.
1: Number one for country.
2: 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It won't be like
3: 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And we are
4: Lady Bellum. Just a kiss on
3: your lips in the moonlight. Hey everybody, I'm Jason
5: 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I can take you for a ride on my big green tractor.
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0: Bellum, eh?

Andrew Swift, kicking tires. Time for me to pack up my kit and head off home. Please take care of yourselves. And I'll catch up with you the same time next week for another edition of Young Country. I'll talk to you then. In the meantime, here's a beautiful track, Way Back, for Foreigner. I Want to Know What Love Is.

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2: Hello there, I'm Terry Daniel. The federal government says it is still consulting with the startup sector about exemptions from its tax legislation. Labor's bill to link the capital gains tax discount to inflation has passed the lower house. There are concerns the reforms could see entrepreneurs move overseas where investment conditions are more favourable. But Prime Minister Anthony Albanese claims discussions with industry are ongoing.
3: We said on budget night that we would have a consultation process. Treasury are handling that. There'll be a Senate committee inquiry. We will have the details. The first legislation will be debated in the Senate.
2: One Nation is under pressure to clarify key elements of its housing policy following a fiery interview on Sydney Radio. The minor party says it would limit property ownership to Australian citizens and permanent residents. They also claim temporary visa holders and foreign nations would be forced to sell their home within 2 years. But Senator Sean Bell has struggled to explain whether those who refuse to divest their property would be evicted.
4: That is an excellent question. But what we're saying, and it is perfectly reasonable to expect that homes in Australia go to Australian citizens and
5: Sean,
4: those who reside
5: Sean,
4: here permanently.
5: Sean. This is turning into a train wreck, mate.
2: Unions are welcoming a landmark Fair Work ruling to stop NDIS providers shortchanging workers. Up to 10% of the sector could be up to $16,000 a year better off as a result of the decision. Australian Services Union Secretary Angus McFarland says it won't cost the government a cent.
6: This won't have any impact on the actual NDIS bottom line because the NDIS funds providers to pay their workers at the correct rate. What this decision is doing is stopping providers trying to use excuses and loopholes to pay them something else.
2: Fresh data from the National Anti-Scam Centre shows a drop in fraud reports in the first 3 months of this year. Australians still lost more than $76 million to scams over the period. ACCC Deputy Chairwoman Katrina Lowe says online scams were the greatest source of financial harm.
7: The ScamWatch reports show Australians reported losses of $38.3 million to scams that begin through online contact. So this is fake websites, advertisements, social media and mobile apps.
2: Meantime, in Victoria, drivers trying to claim their 20% rego rebate have logged in to discover they're not registered. Radio callers say VicRoads has stopped sending out reminder letters and many have no idea they've been driving around unregistered.
8: Mum was driving down the road, got pulled over, got a nice little fine, having an unregistered car, never received anything in the mail about it.
2: Briefly in other news, more than 100,000 exotic cockroaches have been seized from a commercial breeder in Bathurst, New South Wales. Biosecurity officials say it's the largest seizure of illegal exotic invertebrates in Australia's history. They're estimated to be worth around $200,000. And Australia's alpine regions are gearing up for the ski season ahead of its official start this weekend. A number of resorts across the mountains in New South Wales and Victoria have reported up to 10 centimetres of the white stuff overnight. This is Air News. AFL and the Western Bulldogs will welcome back Cody Waitman when they play Hawthorn at the MCG tonight. The forward hasn't played since 2024 following a string of injuries. And round 14 of the NRL is continuing in Melbourne. The match between the Melbourne Storm and the Newcastle Knights is underway. The later game tonight sees the Canberra Raiders host the Roosters in Canberra. Raiders coach Ricky Stewart insists his side is playing better than their latter possession of 12 suggests.
9: Even some games we lost this year, we haven't been far away. I've got to try and be balanced in when I'm reviewing games and performances where last week was, you know, a really, really strong performance.
2: The Super Rugby Pacific Finals Series is underway in Wellington in New Zealand. The Hurricanes were leading the Brumbies 38-7 at half-time. South Australia has snatched another major event with the Men's Australian Golf Tournament moving to the North Adelaide course for three events over a seven-year period, effectively sharing the tournament with Victoria from 2028. Golf Australia CEO James Sutherland said the exact details of the schedule are still being finalised.
10: Beyond that, the exact sequencing and years are things to be confirmed, and obviously Victoria is a very important partner in those conversations.
2: Australian Independent Radio News.
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13: Your local weather in the Yass Valley for Friday, June 5. Partly cloudy today, windy, getting up to 12 degrees. Down to a low of 3 in the morning, then mostly sunny tomorrow, heading for 13 to start your weekend. Sunday, cloud clearing, also 13. Monday, mostly sunny and 15 for the King's Birthday public holiday. Today, heading for 15 degrees in Canberra, 12 in Goulburn, and 12 degrees here in Yass. And that's your local weather update on Yass FM.
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19: 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I can

0: Benny Blanco, Calvin Harris, I Found You and the Party Night with Donna Maria and Nick here on Yas FM. How are you, Donna Maria?
1: I'm excellent tonight, Nick, and our listeners can listen in for 3 hours of great music here with Party Night on Yas.
0: Yeah, certainly. The Hour of Power on the way soon. It's an hour of rock music. We're getting Hour of Power Pete in for that. It will be fantastic, won't it?
1: Excellent, yes. And now try The Real Thing by Client Liaison, followed by Keep On Moving, Five, Get Ready to Dance, Slide, Goo Goo Dolls, and I'm Good, the Hilltop Hoods.

All dressed in a mask and gloves, but it's not a sex thing. Well, I guess it's a bit of a sex thing. On Pornhub, pandemic is trending. This really isn't normal. Feeling pretty mortal. 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
1: Great song, isn't it?
0: Excellent. Yes, dance away.
1: Yes, certainly. Party night with Donna, Maria and Nick here on Yes FM. Hope you're having a fantastic Friday afternoon / evening. Lots of good tunes on the way now. One from Joel Corry and MNEK, it's Head and Heart. Lime Cordial also with Robbery, a bit of Neon Trees, Everybody Talks and Noiseworks. Classic Aussie band, a bit old school. Take Me Back.

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Party night on your Friday night here on Yes FM. Donna Maria behind the mic tonight. Paradise There, Medusa, One Thing Right, Marshmallow and Kane Brown. Break My Heart next, Dua Lipa, Ocean Drive, Duke Dumont, and then we'll go with The Weeknd, Can't Feel My Face.

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2: Hello there, I'm Terry Daniel. The opposition says the government is wrong to claim its new tax reforms will help stop the rise of One Nation. Speaking at an economic forum, the Prime Minister has defended his changes to capital gains tax and negative gearing. Anthony Albanese argued the measures help shield Australia from the social and economic discontent seen overseas. But Deputy Liberal Leader Jane Hume maintains the reforms will do no such thing.
3: The Prime Minister's come out and said that, well, this is a budget about fighting populism. Oh, well, give me a break. This is not a budget about fighting populism. Can the Prime Minister please make up his mind and tell us exactly what this budget was all about? Because it certainly hasn't been received well.
2: Nature experts are warning of a pollination crisis as Australia's bees struggle. Mark Dransfield reports.
4: New data suggests at least 60% of the country's beehives have been wiped out by varroa mite. It's a parasitic mite that attacks and feeds on honeybees. Fiona Chambers, chief executive of the Wean Bee Foundation, says the parasite is also eliminating feral beehives.
5: So all of that free pollination will be gone from the pollination system. You put on top of that up to 60% or maybe more hive losses from the managed honeybees, and we really do have a pollination crisis for agriculture.
2: If you're flying into Hobart in Tasmania in the near future, you'll find two new food and drink venues have opened in the departures lounge of Hobart Airport as part of the $200 million terminal redevelopment. Pulse Tasmania reports a new cafe and bar are now serving travellers before they fly, offering them local Tasmanian produce, beers, wines and light meals. More venues are on the way, with another cafe expected in coming weeks and a fast food outlet planned for 2027. The start of the ski season in New South Wales and Victoria could see up to 10 centimetres of snow fall in alpine areas overnight. Thousands are expected to drive to the New South Wales Snowy Mountains and the Victorian Alps for the long weekend, with extra highway patrols on to make sure they arrive safely. Transport for New South Wales Director of Field Operations, Rob Austin, says drivers need to be careful.
6: Just some advice to people though, look, we are experiencing some icy conditions. So if you're heading down there, please, if you're going to be going into the national parks, please make sure that you have your snow chains, drive to conditions, slow down a little bit, but please enjoy the snow.
2: Meanwhile in Victoria, Mount Buller, Mount Hotham, Falls Creek and Mount Baulbaul Alpine Resorts have had fresh snow over the last few days, with snow machines also boosting coverage. Mount Buller's David Clark says the industry brings in billions of dollars to Victoria's economy.
7: The snow's come right on time. Mount Buller's Victoria's favourite alpine resort, part of $2.1 billion that alpine resorts deliver to the state economy, and 12,000 full-time equivalent jobs. So it's really important to have this ski season up and running.
2: Briefly in other news, the Victorian Premier could face a leadership challenge within weeks ahead of November's state election. A number of Labor MPs have reportedly grown concerned about the possibility of a wipeout at the polls. And finally, to the Australian share market, the All Ords has closed down 61 points at 88.55. One Australian dollar was buying 71.26 US cents. This is Air News. AFL and the Hawthorn versus Western Bulldogs game is underway at the MCG. The Hawks have gone into the match without injured stars Jack Gunston and Tom Barras. Brisbane Lions coach Chris Fagan is challenging his injury-hit side to lift in Saturday's Q clash. Brisbane head to the Gold Coast with 15 players in the casualty ward after Hugh McCluggage went down at training on Thursday. Fagan admits they're battling, but is eager to see who can step up against the Gold Coast Suns.
8: Injuries always challenge your depth, and if you go through and have a look at who the injured players are, there's some pretty good ones amongst them. Crisis creates opportunity. If you've got those sort of situations, you might find that you unearth something you didn't know that you had.
2: In the NRL, a short time ago in Melbourne, the Melbourne Storm were leading the Newcastle Knights 20-18 in the second half. And just underway, the Canberra Raiders are playing the Sydney Roosters in Canberra. The World Super Rugby playoffs have been on tonight. The Hurricanes have beaten the Brumbies 66-12 in Wellington, New Zealand. And another Super Rugby news, Western Force outside centre George Bridge will leave the club to seek overseas opportunities in 2027. Bridge headlines a group of six players set to seek new homes in the off-season. Max Bury and Darby Lancaster will both join other Super Rugby clubs. And the Socceroos are getting ready for their final hit out before their opening World Cup game against Turkey. Australia will face Switzerland in a friendly on Sunday morning. Australian Independent Radio News.
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10: Your local weather in the Yass Valley for Friday, June 5. Partly cloudy today, windy, getting up to 12 degrees. Down to a low of 3 in the morning, then mostly sunny tomorrow, heading for 13 to start your weekend. Sunday, cloud clearing, also 13. Monday, mostly sunny and 15 for the King's Birthday public holiday. Today, heading for 15 degrees in Canberra, 12 in Goulburn, and 12 degrees here in Yass. And that's your local weather update on Yass FM.
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It's Daft Punk. Get lucky. On the party night, Donna, Maria and Nick here for your Friday afternoon, the Hour of Power. On the way soon, we've got Hour of Power Pete on his way in for that one. Absolutely keen for it. It's Yas FM. You're hitting play on four in a row now with DNCE, Cake by the Ocean, Glass Animals, Heatwaves, Running Touch, When I'm Around You, and Sam Fisher with This City.

It's Jep and We Belong on the Party Night with Donna Maria and Nick here for your Friday afternoon and the Hour of Power on the way soon. The 1975 now, if you're too shy, Pinal with Solid Gold soon. Portugal, the man, feel it still and regard with secrets.

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1: It's the Party Night with Donna, Maria and Nick. That's about all for the general purpose Party Night. It'll be back next week. And the Hour of Power soon. An hour of rock music. Good stuff. Mark Morrison now. Return to the Mac. Justin Timberlake. Can't Stop the Feeling. 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
1: Hi, I'm Dave Cow from Yas Police. 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

0: It's AC/DC. Rock and roll ain't noise pollution and the hour of power. How are you, Pete?
1: I'm great, Nick. And yourself?
0: Yeah, pretty good. Keen for some rock music.
1: Oh, me too. I can't wait to get into it.
0: Oh, yeah. Lots of good stuff on the way this hour. It is, of course, an hour of rock music.
1: Yeah.
0: With Backman Turner Overdrive now.
1: Yeah, they're a great band too.
0: Yeah, certainly taking care of business. One of your favourites on the way soon with Aerosmith.
1: Yeah, I love Aerosmith. They're great.
0: Yeah, Walk This Way and The Romantics.
1: Yep, another good one.
0: What I Like About You on The Party Night.

0: It's The Clash. Should I stay or should I go?
1: Yeah, another classic.
0: Oh, yeah, classic rock stuff here on the Hour of Power with Nick and Pete. What have we got on the way?
1: Up next, we've got The Offspring, one of my favourites as well, with a song called Hit That.
0: Yep.
1: Yep, it's also good. That's followed by Kiss, and then we've got a great track by Jimmy Barnes.
0: Oh, good stuff. Looking forward to it.
1: Yeah, it's going to be great.
0: Yeah, we'll get back into the music. Yep.

0: Love that one. It's the Black Keys.
1: Yeah, I remember when you were in year seven, you did a drum piece on that song and it was brilliant.
0: Oh,
1: it was
0: just such a good song.
1: Yeah, you did a really good job of it too.
0: Yeah, such a good band as well.
1: Yeah.
0: Releasing new music a little while ago, which I was keen for.
1: Yeah, they're a terrific band, the Black Keys.
0: Yeah, definitely. Time to go. So here's three in a row.
1: Yeah.
0: Lover Boy working for the weekend, loving it. Status Quo, it's the Black Keys.
1: Yeah, I remember when you were in year seven, you did a drum piece on that song and it was brilliant.
0: Oh,
1: it was
0: just such a good song.
1: Yeah, you did a really good job of it too.
0: Yeah, such a good band as well.
1: Yeah.
0: Releasing new music a little while ago, which I was keen for.
1: Yeah, they're a terrific band, the Black Keys. Yeah.

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1: Cold as a codfish, hot as a coal, hot dog, buddy, well, bless my soul.

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2: This station acknowledges the Ngunnawal people as the traditional custodians of the lands from which we broadcast today. We pay our respects to elders, past, present and emerging, and recognise the diversity of Aboriginal, Torres Strait Islander and First Nations people in their ongoing culture and connection to the lands and waters on which we work and live.

on the farm is kind of laid back. 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Well, a simple kind of life never did me no harm. 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
2: good morning, I'm Terry Daniel. The opposition claims confusion over One Nation's housing policy proves it's not a serious party of government. Federal politics reporter Nelson Scott with more.
3: In a TV interview with Sky News, One Nation MP Barnaby Joyce was asked to explain whether a ban on foreign citizens buying property would extend to permanent residents. After initially confirming it would, Mr. Joyce went off air to clarify details before returning to retract his comments.
4: On further investigation, no, we are not going to be kicking permanent residents out of their house.
3: The minor party has also been under pressure to clarify a policy which would see temporary visa holders forced to sell their properties within 2 years. Senator Sean Bell struggled to explain what the penalty would be for those who fail to divest their home.
5: This policy is one that is being brought forward and investigated.
3: The opposition claims the confusion shows One Nation is strong on slogans but weak on substance. Nelson Scott, Canberra.
2: A coroner has found the terror attack killing of a police accountant in Sydney could not have been prevented. Madeline McNeil reports.
6: Curtis Cheng was heading home from his job at police headquarters in October 2015 when he was fatally shot by 15-year-old Farhad Jabbar Khalil Muhammad in a religiously motivated attack. 11 years on, a coronial inquest has found the teenager had only been radicalised in the month before the killing and the attack itself was planned just hours in advance. The coroner concluded the limited time frame and a lack of intelligence to suggest the teen was an active participant in plans to carry out an identified terror attack where there was not enough time for authorities to intervene. Madeline McNeil, Sydney.
2: A Queensland council is investing in its environment for future generations to come. This Environment Day, Moreton Bay is working with residents to enhance the flora and fauna in the region. Deputy Mayor Jodie Shipway says everyone should be looking after not just their backyards, but everywhere in the city.
7: Also that when they're out there at our natural assets, make sure that we leave them as we arrived at them in a beautiful, clean space so that everyone can enjoy it.
2: The Victorian opposition is calling for a review into the prison system amid revelations violent criminals are being given free access to expensive weight loss drugs like Ozempic. The government says it's only for those who are prescribed the medication by prison doctors and follows the death of an inmate who'd put on more than 100 kilograms while locked up. Shadow Corrections Minister Brad Batten says the money should instead be invested in healthier food and exercise programs.
8: If we're seeing a prisoner put on 100 plus kilos in 3 years, that's a problem within the system. Whilst prisoners are sitting in prison, maybe we should be using prescriptions for more exercise, or a government should be reviewing what they're feeding prisoners here in Victoria.
2: A raid on a commercial cockroach breeder in Bathurst in New South Wales Central West uncovered 100,000 illegal species of the bug worth around $200,000. The bug is attractive to those keeping exotic insects as pets. The Invasive Species Council Policy Director, Dr. Carol Booth, is calling on the government to stamp out the biosecurity risk with tougher penalties.
9: The history of prosecutions in Australia is that they're rare and they often attract only low penalties. These breeders presumably knew that what they were doing was illegal.
2: This is Air News. First up, AFL last night was at the MCG. The Western Bulldogs found some much-needed form, winning their past two games and then toppling Hawthorn to move into the top six. The Bulldogs pulled off a huge comeback, keeping the Hawks to just one goal in the second half to overcome a 29-point deficit and win 12-5-77 to Hawthorn's 9-17-71. Dogs midfielder Ed Richards told Fox Footy how they engineered the win.
10: We just didn't want to get beaten up around the contest. I mean, we were pretty poor in that first half, and then they started to get on top. A few of their smalls were starting to get chirpy, a bit niggly, and then we were just like, well, we can't just sit here and take it once again. So let's just go out there, put our bodies on the line and see what happens. We did in the end. As I said before, they helped us out with some bad kicking, but win's a win.
2: In the NRL, the Sydney Roosters defeated the Canberra Raiders 26-0 in Canberra. Earlier, a narrow 2-point win for the Melbourne Storm over the Newcastle Knights 32-30 in Melbourne. And in the Super Rugby playoffs, the Hurricanes beat the Brumbies 66-12 in Wellington, New Zealand. The Socceroos are getting ready for their final hit out before their opening World Cup game against Turkey. Australia will face Switzerland in a friendly tomorrow morning. Midfielder Aidan Roustich says there's a few bits and pieces they need to tidy up.
11: I wouldn't call it changes. I think it's just you touch on improvements. You just touch on small little detail and what you can do better.
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2: Good morning, I'm Terry Daniel. The opposition claims confusion over One Nation's housing policy proves it's not a serious party of government. Federal politics reporter Nelson Scott with more.
3: In a TV interview with Sky News, One Nation MP Barnaby Joyce was asked to explain whether a ban on foreign citizens buying property would extend to permanent residents. After initially confirming it would, Mr. Joyce went off air to clarify details before returning to retract his comments.
4: Further investigation, no, we are not going to be kicking permanent residents out of their house.
3: The minor party has also been under pressure to clarify a policy which would see temporary visa holders forced to sell their properties within 2 years. Senator Sean Bell struggled to explain what the penalty would be for those who fail to divest their home.
5: This policy is one that is being brought forward and investigated.
3: The opposition claims the confusion shows One Nation is strong on slogans but weak on substance. Nelson Scott, Canberra.
2: A coroner has found the terror attack killing of a police accountant in Sydney could not have been prevented. Madeline McNeil reports.
6: Curtis Cheng was heading home from his job at police headquarters in October 2015 when he was fatally shot by 15-year-old Farhad Jabbar Khalil Muhammad in a religiously motivated attack. 11 years on, a coronial inquest has found the teenager had only been radicalised in the month before the killing and the attack itself was planned just hours in advance. The coroner concluded the limited time frame and a lack of intelligence to suggest the teen was an active participant in plans to carry out an identified terror attack where there was not enough time for authorities to intervene. Madeline McNeil, Sydney.
2: A Queensland council is investing in its environment for future generations to come. This Environment Day, Moreton Bay is working with residents to enhance the flora and fauna in the region. Deputy Mayor Jodie Shipway says everyone should be looking after not just their backyards, but everywhere in the city.
7: Also that when they're out there at our natural assets, make sure that we leave them as we arrived at them in a beautiful, clean space so that everyone can enjoy it.
2: The Victorian opposition is calling for a review into the prison system amid revelations violent criminals are being given free access to expensive weight loss drugs like Ozempic. The government says it's only for those who are prescribed the medication by prison doctors and follows the death of an inmate who'd put on more than 100 kilograms while locked up. Shadow Corrections Minister Brad Batten says the money should instead be invested in healthier food and exercise programs.
8: If we're seeing a prisoner put on 100 plus kilos in 3 years, that's a problem within the system. Whilst prisoners are sitting in prison, maybe we should be using prescriptions for more exercise, or a government should be reviewing what they're feeding prisoners here in Victoria.
2: A raid on a commercial cockroach breeder in Bathurst in New South Wales Central West uncovered 100,000 illegal species of the bug worth around $200,000. The bug is attractive to those keeping exotic insects as pets. The Invasive Species Council Policy Director, Dr. Carol Booth, is calling on the government to stamp out the biosecurity risk with tougher penalties.
9: The history of prosecutions in Australia is that they're rare and they often attract only low penalties. These breeders presumably knew that what they were doing was illegal.
2: This is Air News. First up, AFL last night was at the MCG. The Western Bulldogs found some much-needed form, winning their past two games and then toppling Hawthorn to move into the top six. The Bulldogs pulled off a huge comeback, keeping the Hawks to just one goal in the second half to overcome a 29-point deficit and win 12-5-77 to Hawthorn's 9-17-71. Dogs midfielder Ed Richards told Fox Footy how they engineered the win.
10: We just didn't want to get beaten up around the contest. I mean, we were pretty poor in that first half and then they started to get on top. A few of their smalls were starting to get chirpy, a bit niggly, and then we were just like, well, we can't just sit here and take it once again. So let's just go out there, put our bodies on the line and see what happens. We did in the end, as I said before, they helped us out with some bad kicking, but win's a win.
2: In the NRL, the Sydney Roosters defeated the Canberra Raiders 26-0 in Canberra. Earlier, a narrow 2-point win for the Melbourne Storm over the Newcastle Knights 32-30 in Melbourne. And in the Super Rugby playoffs, the Hurricanes beat the Brumbies 66-12 in Wellington, New Zealand. The Socceroos are getting ready for their final hit out before their opening World Cup game against Turkey. Australia will face Switzerland in a friendly tomorrow morning. Midfielder Aidan Roustich says there's a few bits and pieces they need to tidy up.
11: I wouldn't call it changes. I think it's just you touch on improvements. You just touch on small little detail. And what you can do better.
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1: Good morning, I'm Terry Daniel. The Prime Minister will hold meetings with his New Zealand counterpart in Queensland today. Federal politics reporter Nelson Scott has the details.
2: Christopher Luxon is in Noosa for the annual Australia-New Zealand leaders meeting. He'll hold talks with Anthony Albanese about finding ways to drive economic growth, boost defence cooperation and enhance engagement in the Pacific. The pair will also address a roundtable with business leaders from both nations to deepen bilateral investment. The meetings come on the 75th anniversary of the alliance under the ANZUS Treaty. Mr. Luxon will return home this evening. Nelson Scott, Canberra.
1: Five illegal tobacconists in New South Wales' Hunter region have been forced to lock their doors for the next 3 months following a multi-agency blitz. Chris McCarthy reports.
3: Police and New South Wales health inspectors swarmed six businesses in Cessnock on Wednesday under Operation Sloan. The coordinated raids netting more than 200,000 cigarettes, nearly 40 kilograms of loose tobacco leaf and hundreds of illegal vapes at an estimated street value of more than $260,000. Officers also seizing $33,000 in cash at two of the stores, declaring both locations active crime scenes. Health authorities say they've now issued 279 short-term closure orders across the state since last year, and retailers are being warned further action is on the way. Chris McCarthy, Sydney.
1: There's more pain for Victorian households, with water bills set to surge by up to $109, with the cost of Labor's desalination plant partly to blame. The Essential Services Commission, which sets and approves the increases for the next 5 years, has released its final charges. East Water customers to be hit the hardest, customers with Yarra Valley Water the least affected. Electric vehicle owners are being urged to install smoke detectors where they charge their cars. Danny Moscone from the Western Australian Department of Fire and Emergency Services says he expects electronic vehicles will soon become a common cause of house fires.
4: Most of them are reasonably new, but we do know that as those batteries start to get old, they start to deteriorate and their quality reduces. So we do anticipate that there will be an increase in EV car fires. We've done a fair bit of work in our operational space to plan for that.
1: Astronauts aboard the International Space Station have avoided having to abandon the craft after an air leak triggered emergency procedures. Russian cosmonauts had to patch up cracks, leading to a worsening air leak in the aging module. Ground control staff issuing the order to retreat to the safety of an escape craft.
5: Crew Dragon established safe haven, and if we need to suit up, we will do that. Once we're inside the Dragon, we will not suit up prior.
1: The AFL has moved to terminate the services of another private security firm over alleged wage rorting. Carolee Katsimbanis reports.
6: The reliance by the AFL on private security firms is set for a shake-up following revelations a leading company providing hundreds of guards to Marvel Stadium has allegedly exploited its workers. The Age says GSS Group is the latest to face serious questions about the treatment of its often migrant gig economy workforce following the dramatic collapse of other security giant MA Services Group in December. Carolee Katsimbanis, Melbourne.
1: This is Air News. The Rugby League was in Melbourne and Canberra last night as round 14 continued. It was the first time the Sydney Roosters have held the Canberra Raiders scoreless in a game. Sydney Roosters taking a 26-0 win in Canberra with the temperature around 4 degrees. It was the Roosters' first win in nearly a month and it moves them into third on the ladder. The Roosters' Daily Cherry Evans telling Nine he was proud of his team's efforts.
7: We've had a few ordinary couple of weeks, to be fair. I feel like we really adjusted a few things and then executed it tonight. So I'm just really proud of the whole team, you know, to keep a team to nil in the current game. It was something to be proud of.
1: In the early game, a narrow 2-point win for the Melbourne Storm over the Newcastle Knights, 32-30 in Melbourne. AFL at the MCG and the Western Bulldogs pulled off a huge comeback in the second half to overcome a 29-point deficit and win over Hawthorn, 12-5-77 to 9-17-71. Brisbane Lions coach Chris Fagan is challenging his injury-hit side to lift in today's AFL Q clash. Brisbane have headed to the Gold Coast with 15 players in the casualty ward, after Hugh McCluggage went down at training on Thursday. Fagan admits they're battling, but is eager to see who can step up against the Gold Coast Suns.
0: Injuries always challenge your depth, and if you go through and have a look at who the injured players are, there's some pretty good ones amongst them. Crisis creates opportunity. If you've got those sort of situations, you might find that you unearth something you didn't know that you had.
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10: Your local weather in the Yass Valley for Saturday, June 6. Partly cloudy today, reaching for 13 degrees. Getting down to 4 overnight, then partly cloudy tomorrow with a top of 12. Monday, morning frost, sunny and 15. Tuesday, a possible shower and 16. Today, reaching for 14 degrees in Canberra, 13 in Goulburn and 13 here in Yass. 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

0: That must mean it's Saturday morning, Dave.
1: It must mean it's Saturday morning. Wait, how are you, mate?
0: I'm good.
1: Oh, the dramas.
0: It's been a little bit of... we've had a little bit of fun here in the studio.
1: The humanity of it all.
0: Studio 2.
1: Unbelievable.
0: With a few things going awry. But I think we've managed to sort it out, Dave.
1: I hope so, mate. Yeah, very good. One of us kept calm.
0: Oh, no. We were both very calm. Just had to think quickly.
1: Yes, you have to in the circumstances, don't you?
0: Eh? A bit of a mechanical failure.
1: Yeah, anyway.
0: It's all sorted now, listener, and you shouldn't worry about that because you don't need to.
1: No.
0: We'll look after that.
1: Exactly.
0: And then keep this show talking sport happening for the next 3 hours or so. That'd be the plan.
1: Yeah, sounds good.
0: Should we hit the eye opener straight
1: off? Oh, I think so. We've got a busy program today. We've got a few things happening today, haven't we?
0: A few things to get through today. I picked another, but I won't say bluesy song, but it is a little bit like that. This is, I won't even give you the full title of the band because somebody might get upset by one of the words in the name. But
1: well, you can't.
0: It's Phil Campbell.
1: Okay.
0: And his sons, we'll say.
1: Okay. Is Phil Australian?
0: No, he's not. He's actually from England, I believe.
1: Oh, nice. But
0: Phil Campbell and his sons, let's leave it at that. Dark Days is what the track's called.
1: Oh, yeah. Know what that's like. Yeah.

0: There we are.
1: Phil Campbell, any sons living, well, dark days?
2: I think there's something there for everyone, isn't there?
0: A little bit.
2: Yeah, I think so.
1: But it's not too dark a day today, in fact. No. The sun's nearly out.
2: Almost. We're looking over the tennis courts again today,
1: yeah,
2: aren't we?
1: Tennis court view again today of this resort that we call Yas FM.
2: Yep, exactly right. Absolutely.
1: And we have, as you said, lots of things to get through.
2: Yeah, we've got
1: this
2: a bit different stuff to do today. People listen.
1: Going to, sort of mixing it up a bit today.
2: We are, yeah.
1: We're hanging on a guest getting in here shortly.
2: Yeah, and we expect him very soon. But
1: should we start the golf first?
2: I think so.
1: Let's go with.
2: Can we say we were both at the golf club last night?
1: We can, I reckon.
2: For the putt
1: to
2: cash.
1: Yeah. Of this show, of course.
2: What a great night it was, too.
1: We were there for had dinner and also entered the putt for cash, although we didn't get to do the putt ourselves.
2: No, we didn't even have the right number.
1: No, we weren't even
2: tickets.
1: Close.
2: No.
1: I didn't even have the ticket that had anything like the number that was on.
2: Me neither, actually.
1: I was wondering if I was in the right drawer with the tickets that I had in my hand, but anyway.
2: Anyway, that's all done and dusted.
1: It wasn't to be. But Logan stepped up.
2: Yeah, from 9 metres.
1: From 9 metres. He had a pretty seriously long putt. In fact, he was so far out, he was in the dark, basically.
2: Exactly, yeah. I had to send someone out to find him.
1: The lights couldn't even quite stretch to where he was putting from. Hopefully he could see the hole.
2: Well, he had the flag out.
1: He was confident.
2: Yeah.
1: Yes, he'd taken out the flag. But
2: didn't happen, did it?
1: Pleased to report. Well, I don't know whether that's probably not the right word, but pleased to report that the jackpot has continued and it will be...
2: Now $1 million.
1: No, maybe not quite.
2: Oh, sorry. I thought they said you jackpotted.
1: It was $3,200 and now it'll be some number bigger than that next week.
2: Yeah, I'd say so. Yeah.
1: I don't know how they work out how much it's going to be.
2: I'm not sure. Does it go up in 150s or 100s or something?
1: I don't know whether it's a regular amount or whether it's contingent on the amount of money raised on the day, the week before, or I don't know. Some magic formula.
2: But it's a good
1: number. It will be more than that next week.
2: It's a good number, mate.
1: On Friday.
2: Now,
1: I'm just thinking today...
2: The Guzzlers.
1: It's the Guzzlers today, which is on today. And I'm just going to run back to last Saturday very quickly. We had the American Foursomes Stableford.
2: That's right. I remember that.
1: And we saw this guy last night, Jared Porter and Benji Carroll.
2: Yeah, we did.
1: Yeah, we saw Benji last night.
2: Yeah.
1: And he was at the club as well.
2: He was. With his dad.
1: With his dad.
2: And his sister.
1: And his sister, yes.
2: Yeah.
1: And he's coming off a win. 40 points they
2: Good
1: racked
2: on.
1: Up in the American Foursomes to take the prize with 40 points. Bailey Timmer and Hayden Puckett were next with 38 on a countback from Oscar Knight and Lachlan Kemp also on 38. Then there was three lots on 37. Michael Coogan and Andrew Winterflood, Callan Kemp and Chris Bradley, and Craig McDermott and Michael Bell.
2: Wow.
1: All on 37s. So congratulations to Jared and Benji.
2: Good on them too.
1: Taking out the American Foursomes last weekend. Then on Sunday it was a Stableford competition and, that man Jared Porter again. He wasn't on the top, but he got second. Top was Ben Stapleton. With 39, and he was a long, long way in front of the rest of the field.
2: Oh, okay.
1: Jared was on 34, came second, so five point lead there.
2: Mm-hmm.
1: So that was pretty good. Warren Nielsen came in third with 32, and in fact there was three of them, Hamish Milliken and Nathan Gregg all had 32s for third, fourth, and fifth. Then we go to... And again, it rained badly on Tuesday, so the shop comp was abandoned again this week. I think that's nearly 3 weeks in a row that there's been no shop comp because Tuesday's been a wet day.
2: And that means you haven't had a game in 3 weeks.
1: And that means I haven't had a game for about 3 weeks. Ooh. Yes, I've forgotten how to hold a club by the time I get back out there.
2: Yeah, it's the long, narrowy bit you hang in your hand.
1: I have the rubbery bit at the top.
2: And the funny bit down the bottom is what
1: goes
2: to
1: that's where you smack the ball with.
2: I believe so. Don't ask me, though. I'm not sure.
1: Well, I think that's how it works.
2: Okay.
1: And because there was sort of a holiday last Monday for some Canberrans.
2: The always crazy Territorians.
1: That's them.
2: That's our friend calls them.
1: There was a single Stableford on the Monday as well. And not many went out on the Monday, but Lachlan Kemp took the competition there with 33 points. There was only five on the Monday, but I think it was pretty damp on the Monday too, wasn't it?
2: Yeah, it didn't turn out to be
1: great. It wasn't a great day, I don't think. No. And then I'm going to try and round up the midweek, which is going to be difficult, as I always have a look. We have an 18 there, we've got a 13 there, and a 16 there. So I'd say the 18 has it, and that would have been Ted McIntosh with 18 points. Tony Luff had 15. And Peter Curtis had 16, so he'd get in second.
2: Right.
1: And then there's another couple of 15s here. Jeff Frost had a 15, Kim Turner 15, and whoever else I said had a 15 there was Tony Luff.
2: Okay.
1: That's your leaders in that comp. And the ladies wouldn't have been out last Wednesday as well because, again, it was another wet day.
2: It was too.
1: Wednesday just gone, so... That's about it. And as you said, Guzzlers today. I think it's a Stableford tomorrow and also on Monday again because of the King's birthday weekend.
2: Yeah. Wally Lewis's birthday.
1: And is it Wally Lewis's birthday?
2: Well, he's the King.
1: The King. Oh, right.
2: Sorry, mate.
1: Okay. Yes. Got me there.
2: That's okay, mate. That's all right. That's all right. You have to be a rugby league supporter.
1: Oh, well, I should have known that.
2: Well, yeah, that's okay.
1: But...
2: Yes. Thank you, Wally, for the holiday.
1: Yeah, thanks, Wally. Yes, you'll be celebrating along with Charles.
2: Oh, yeah, that's
1: actually,
2: right.
1: Well, Charles won't because it's not really his birthday.
2: Nowhere near it, is it?
1: I have no idea.
2: I got a feeling it's back in April.
1: He's not on my birthday list of people that, you know.
2: And he doesn't ring you on your birthday,
1: no,
2: does he?
1: No, he never calls. So I return the favour and I don't call him. Don't wish him a happy birthday on the day.
2: But I'll take his day off.
1: Oh, obviously.
2: Yeah, and it was better when you worked too.
1: It doesn't mean much. Public holidays don't mean a lot when you're retired.
2: No, it doesn't, does it?
1: It's like every day is a public holiday.
2: Very much, very much.
1: I love telling people at work that.
2: Yeah.
1: Yeah. Oh, it doesn't matter, mate. Every day's a public holiday.
2: My word, yeah.
1: And they look at you.
2: Yeah, look rather like, sadly, you know. But don't they? Yeah. not to worry.
1: Yeah, I get to come and do things like this, though.
2: Yeah, well, that's
1: even
2: all right.
1: This is a Saturday.
2: Did you notice a bit of the frost on the ground this morning?
1: I didn't stop long enough to look.
2: A small frost in my area, mate.
1: It was cool in the house, so I assumed it was reasonably cool out there. I did have to turn the heater on this morning at the house.
2: It was cool. And it's not going to get to any phenomenal heights today, I think.
1: Well, I think after the week that we've had, and you know, we are in June, winter's here now.
2: Yeah, it is.
1: I don't think we can hope for too much in the way of... Warm days. For a couple of months at least.
2: Yeah.
1: Although I don't know how cold winter's going to be this year.
2: Well, the Bureau of Meteorology seems to think it's not going to be as cold.
1: No, but I mean, what does that mean? We're talking only half a degree.
2: Yeah.
1: A degree sort of, you know, like really still going to be winter.
2: Yeah.
1: And that's why we've got all these winter sports to talk about.
2: And there's quite a bit to go on, even though everybody's having, or majority are having a bit of a break today, aren't they?
1: There are, yeah, a lot because of the codes. Yeah. There's only one of them, I think, that's actually still playing, and that's the... And it's interesting, in the football, they still play.
2: Yes.
1: But only in the senior grades. I think all the juniors get a holiday.
2: Yeah, that's right. None of the kids are playing today,
1: except I think the under-16s and above.
2: Yeah.
1: But the rest of them don't get to play, but the adults do.
2: Oh, I see that, yeah.
1: Because I had a look at the draw and they had an under-16s game listed. Now, I don't know whether that's a postponement from somewhere else that was just to be dragged to the weekend, but there was under-16s and then the men's and women's, no juniors this weekend.
2: Right.
1: So, I don't know. And then the other codes all decide that they're having the weekend off.
2: Having a break and all that, yeah. So while we're talking about that, there are games at Walker Park this weekend.
1: Yeah, so you can go up and catch a couple of games in the football.
2: Yeah.
1: We've got, what did I say there?
2: The under-16s versus Radford.
1: Yes, that one's on at 3:10. But before that, at 1 o'clock, it's the men's Division 9 game against Brindabella.
2: And they were lucky winners last week.
1: They were, 4-1 over Woden.
2: Yeah. What about that score 2 weeks ago, 21-0? 21-0. 21-0.
1: Yeah, so they're both on up at Walker Park. So if you want a bit of Walker Park action today, 1 o'clock, get down there, or up there, I should say, up the hill, and you can watch the men's nines, and that will be closely followed by the under-16s taking on Radford.
2: That should be all right, shouldn't it?
1: The men's sevens... Now, they didn't play last week.
2: They had a postponed game, didn't they?
1: Postponed, and like, I don't know why.
2: No,
1: be availability. Was it against Adford? Might have been an Adford game.
2: Oh, that might be right now.
1: They may have been on manoeuvres or something.
2: Now you're right.
1: It could have been. Anyway, they're off to Tuggeranong today at Canberra. They're playing on Tuggeranong United. That one's at 3 o'clock. And the women's... were defeated last week by Bell West 3-1, and they're off to Bonython to take on Lanyon tomorrow at 12 o'clock.
2: There you go.
1: Soccer. Now, the other big news, of course, in soccer.
2: Oh, the big news.
1: Saying soccer, but I should say football.
2: Yeah.
1: In football. Football. Is the World Cup starts this week.
2: The 12th of June.
1: 12th of June, which will be Friday?
2: Yeah, I'm thinking.
1: Or Thursday even.
2: Getting close.
1: Yeah. Now, it's a bit weird because it's held across three countries.
2: Mm-hmm.
1: There's three opening ceremonies. I was reading. The first one kicks off in Mexico, I believe.
2: And
1: that's the 12th.
2: Right.
1: And then there's a match. I think Mexico's playing somebody that day, but there's an opening ceremony there. And then there's an opening ceremony in the US. And that precedes the US-Paraguay game, which I've listed there because they're in the same group as the Australians.
2: Oh, okay.
1: And then in Canada, there's another
2: opening ceremony
1: preceding the game, I think, with Canada in it. I didn't write that one down. But the interest for the Aussies, of course, is that our first game is against Turkey.
2: Well said.
1: At... 1 p.m. our time, which is fairly friendly time, on the 14th of June.
2: Not far away, yeah.
1: Now, the 14th of June would be
2: Monday.
1: Friday?
2: What are we up to now?
1: It's the 6th today. No, it'll be later than that. It'll be Sunday even.
2: Mm.
1: Could be Sunday. Would it be Sunday? It
2: could be Sunday.
1: It'll be Sunday. So, yeah, Sunday, 1 o'clock, you could watch Australia take on Turkey in the first round of in the group stage matches.
2: Mm.
1: And we're up with Paraguay, USA, Turkey and Australia, I believe. Top two qualify to go through. So we'd hopefully get a win.
2: We need to beat the Yankees.
1: Yep.
2: We need
1: that
2: to
1: one's
2: beat
1: coming
2: the Yankees.
1: Up. I haven't looked that far. Well, I've looked ahead, but that's not for a week or two beyond. So
2: yeah.
1: I've only gone for the first couple that are on next week. If you're going to be following it. And luckily you can because all the matches, I believe, are going to be available on SBS, on demand.
2: The subtitled broadcasting service.
1: That's them. Which I think is very good considering it's probably on pay TV somewhere else.
2: Gotta
1: but
2: be.
1: For us to get it here on the free-to-air, even though it's just on their on-demand service. But that's really good because also if you miss it or you've got one that at a really bad time or you've got to work when there's a match on, you can always watch it on the replay.
2: You can.
1: So great work and thanks very much, I think, to SBS to give us coverage of the World Cup in the way that they do. And I've been looking ahead. Most of the matches are at reasonably friendly times at the moment for Australia.
2: Well, that's good.
1: Like that one's at 1 o'clock. I think if you want to follow that whole group, as I say, the USA Paraguay game, that's at 10:30 in the morning on the 13th, so that's Saturday.
2: That's not bad, is it?
1: Which is pretty good. There's a couple that start a bit early, like about 4:30 in the morning. I think it just depends what country they're in at the time and whereabouts in the country it is. So you should be able to follow most of it. And as I say, even if you miss it, you can watch it again on replay. So we'll have wall-to-wall football.
2: Yes, we will.
1: For about the next month and a half or 2 months nearly takes to get through the World Cup.
2: We'll have to find a football expert and bring them in.
1: Wonder if there's one.
2: I could work on that.
1: You could work on that. See if we can get a football expert to come in and give us little raps and occasionally of what's going on in the World Cup.
2: And keep us up to date and all that.
1: Yeah. Very good.
2: Yeah.
1: But I'm sure that all the fans and followers will have already organised their viewing schedules to fit it in.
2: I'm sure they will.
1: But yeah, that's coming up. So look out for that one.
2: Look out. I mean, look out for it. Exactly. Yep. Yeah.
1: I think we'll go for a tune.
2: Okay, something befitting the moment.
1: Well, actually, it's one that I've picked, Dave, because it's sort of befitting something you were talking about last night while we were at the golf club.
2: Well, that's usually a load of you know what.
1: Oh, I know. Well, this you'll note what we're talking about here.
2: Okay. And
1: it's called The Boogeyman. And it's Red and the Red Hots.
2: Are you serious?
1: No, I'm serious. Oh, you God, listen in.
2: The Boogeyman, eh?

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7: Alrighty. The Boogeyman. Who was it? Red and the Red Hots.
8: Very good.
7: Bit of swing there.
8: There's a story behind that, but we don't need to tell
7: them. Tell that story, sure. But yes, I just thought you'd get a little
8: I got a chuckle out of that. I did, yeah. First one for the day.
7: And speaking of chuckling.
8: Yeah.
7: Matty Carroll joined us.
8: Morning, Matthew.
7: I don't know what that reference was for, Matt.
9: Dave Wade, how are we, chaps?
8: You're out early today,
9: we're
8: mate.
9: We're out good. Early.
8: Hey?
9: Yep.
8: Doing your bit.
9: Doing my bit.
8: Absolutely. Mm-hmm. Okay. Now, you were at the golf club last night.
9: I was.
8: And it was a very good night, wasn't it?
9: Wasn't bad.
8: It was a terrific night,
9: good
8: yeah.
9: Food.
8: We didn't get anywhere. Did you get anywhere the lucky numbers?
9: No.
7: Neither did we. I got a house shout.
8: You did?
9: Oh, that's all right.
8: Yeah.
7: So that was okay.
8: Yeah, that's all right.
9: In saying that, I only purchased in the putt for cash.
8: Yeah.
9: And obviously done no good there.
8: No, done no good no there, yeah.
9: The lucky recipient did give it a fair attempt.
8: He did a good go.
9: It eluded the hole, so yeah. Jackpot. So that's a good little thing they got going up there.
8: Absolutely.
7: It's great when it gets up to these sorts of numbers.
9: 100%.
8: I was saying it's jackpotted to $1 million.
9: Yeah. That'll get the people up there then.
7: Are you funding the shortfall?
8: I saw that movie this week. First time in a long time. I don't know why I sat and watched it. I want the time back, but Austin Powers, good man.
9: It was good when it was first.
8: Good man, yeah, when you got to laugh at it. Anyway, that's not what we're here to talk about. Now, first off, congratulations on winning $200 from the bowling club.
9: Oh,
8: how good was that?
9: That little venture.
8: My word.
9: Yeah, that was a couple of weeks ago I mentioned that.
8: Yeah.
9: That's that new thing they've...
8: Yeah.
9: Started, and I think it's running for about 10 weeks.
8: Yeah.
9: Where, you know, the punters buy their tickets, put them in a barrel, comes out, and you nominate a local sporting group. So,
8: Isn't that good?
9: It is. It's a good initiative up there. So, well done, Matty Waters at the bowler.
8: Yeah.
9: Supporting local sporting groups. So, good on them.
8: And do they give you the cold hard?
9: Cold hard.
8: Yeah. Wow.
9: Folding stuff.
8: Wow.
9: Yeah.
8: And that goes straight in the kitty, doesn't it?
9: Went straight to the treasurer that night for banking.
8: Good thing. Good thing.
9: Absolutely.
8: Well done. Yeah. Now, last Monday, did you just had a night, didn't you?
9: Yeah, got the night in, yep.
8: Because the rest of the week was a bit inclement,
9: bit of washout.
8: It?
9: Yeah. No, Monday, social comp went ahead.
8: It went well?
9: Juniors and seniors. And we had a forfeit in the seniors, but anyway.
8: I saw that, yeah.
9: Coming to the time of year where people aren't feeling well.
8: No.
9: So if you're not feeling well, you're not going to go run around the cold, are you?
8: Well, that's it, yeah.
9: So, yeah, but anyway, no, it was good. It was good. So, yeah, tick another round off.
8: Absolutely. And what about next Monday?
9: I think the weather's favourable.
8: Right. And just because of
9: Long weekend.
7: Long weekend.
8: Wally's, King Wally's birthday.
9: King Chuck.
8: No, Wally.
9: We're not in Queensland, mate.
8: Right.
9: Yeah, so no netball Monday night.
8: No.
9: It'll reconvene the following Monday.
8: Fair enough.
9: Yeah, the 15th.
8: But the big news is everybody or a lot of the teams are away this weekend, aren't they?
9: All roads lead to Baulkham Hills.
7: Baulkham Hills. And we'll hopefully be talking to someone in Baulkham Hills a little later in the program.
9: We did confirm the
7: arrangements.
9: Correspondent was still okay last night. So. Okay.
7: Yes.
8: So that's a goer.
9: That's still a goer, yeah.
7: I have a contact number, and so we'll be giving Beck a call.
9: Yep, the Mercurial Beck Duncan will be live from Baulkham Hills about 9:10.
8: Awesome, yeah.
9: So, yeah.
7: That's around, yes, we'll get that in.
8: That sounds good. Doesn't it?
7: It's on my, it actually isn't on. Oh, yes, it is. It's on my list.
8: It's written down there somewhere.
7: It's written down here. I'll just, I'll write that in there just to make sure that we don't forget.
8: No, you won't forget.
9: So, three teams up there for senior state titles.
8: Which are they?
9: 17s and 15s. And I think they're all going to
8: do all right.
9: I reckon they'll acquit themselves very well. And represent our town very well.
8: The Opens have been going pretty good, haven't they?
9: Mate, they've been going really well all year.
8: Yes, they have, haven't
9: they?
8: It's
9: either, I think, maybe their worst finish at any of the carnivals was third.
8: Ah.
9: Quite a few clean slates
8: there. That's pretty good, isn't it?
9: Eh? I tell you, they had someone withdrew with an injury. So, super coach and Yass Netball's longest ever running male coach, John O. Langfield.
8: Uh-huh. There you go.
9: Pulled off a bit of a coup. He's got some... Play of the last minute, a very accomplished shooter from a neighbouring association. Mm. And I reckon they'll go really well, the Opens.
7: This is very we have a ring in, do we?
9: Well, not a ring in, but just someone who could help out at short notice, real short notice due to injury. So, yeah, I reckon they'll go really well, the Opens. They're all fit.
8: Sounds like interesting news, isn't
9: it? I think they came eighth last year.
8: Right.
9: And I reckon they'll go a few spots better.
8: Across the state.
9: Oh, yeah. For that division, yeah.
8: That's pretty damn good, isn't it?
9: Yeah. Hey? Yep. Like there's something like 84 associations. I saw something last night. There's 415 umpires.
8: Are they?
9: At Baulkham Hills. Wow. I reckon I'll have to look back. They'd probably say how many players are participating, but Beck might be able to share
8: that. Put her on the spot with that.
9: Put her on the spot. I reckon she'll do her research.
7: A question without notice.
8: Yeah. How many players and then what are their names and whether they

0: nations like us, I reckon they'll go all right too.
1: Terrific.
0: Yeah, they sort
1: isn't that great, isn't it?
0: Sort of hitting their bit of form at,
1: wow,
0: at the end. So, yeah.
2: It's a big weekend up there.
0: It is a big weekend.
1: Yeah, we can't wait to hear how they all go.
0: Yeah, I'm pretty excited myself, actually.
1: Yeah, actually, yeah.
0: I wish I was there, in all honesty.
1: Well, it's a shame. I mean, you've got to uphold the law, though, haven't you? Some of us have to do that, haven't they?
0: Yeah. Well, it's caught me out because every other year, junior state's the first weekend in July. Right. That's all my girls have played in.
1: Yeah.
0: Now Sienna's up in the senior age
1: group. Ah, that's right.
0: Me just being me, I've gone automatic. Oh, it's a long weekend, you work.
1: Yeah.
0: Just do the roster and.
1: Yeah.
0: And
2: oops. And you rostered yourself on.
0: Yeah. I'm going to make amends for that next year.
1: You are already.
0: Yeah, don't worry.
1: You got next year's roster already done, haven't you?
0: I know what I'm blocking out next year.
1: I know what I'm doing, yeah. Can't you substitute with another roster?
0: No, I know. No.
1: You just take it on the chin and go.
0: Yeah.
1: Oh, that's fair enough.
0: Yeah.
1: That's what it's about, isn't it?
0: It is.
1: Yeah.
0: It is.
1: We've got the sun coming out.
2: The sun's coming out now.
0: Mate, the frost is thawing.
2: Yeah.
1: Papers just fell all over the floor.
0: The sun is peeking out over the from the east. Yeah. So it's going to be a cracker.
2: Winter's day.
0: It's going to be a cracker, actually.
1: Absolutely. Absolutely.
2: Yeah. Hopefully the weekend stays like this for any sport that is on. We have already pointed out there's
1: not too much going on, but
2: taking a break. Obviously, they're not in the netball, so good luck to all the AS teams up at Baulkham Hills this weekend.
0: Yeah.
2: In the state championships.
0: State titles. And, they all went up there yesterday and base camp at Smeary's.
1: Smeary's.
0: It's one word.
1: Smeary's, yeah, it's one word, yeah.
0: Smeary's.
2: Smeary's.
1: Yeah, no abbreviations.
0: The Holiday Inn at Smeary's.
1: Smeary's.
0: Which coincidentally is attached to the Smeary's Leagues Club. So that's where we've based ourselves for the 3 days. So,
1: I'm not well acquainted with
0: last night.
1: How far is Smeary's from?
0: Smeary's to Baulko?
1: Yeah.
0: Oh, we're up there a couple of years ago. I think if you've got a car and someone knows where they're going, probably doing about 25.
1: Oh, okay. Yeah. Oh, that's not too bad.
0: Yeah, you go through like the back streets or the back suburbs of the Druitt, Mondrew Way. Mondrew Way. You go out through Hebersham and a few of those suburbs. And, yeah, it's about a 25-minute car trip.
2: Right.
0: A couple of years ago, we got a bus. We thought a bus was the way to go.
1: Well, a Sydney bus.
2: And it was a 40-minute bus trip.
0: Pretty much. I don't know whether that was due to the driver's ability or not ability. Or the mister not working on for the driver's windscreen.
1: It
0: was a bit of an eventful trip. But anyway, the players got there safely in that year, and it was good. But we didn't revisit that this year.
1: I wouldn't have thought so.
0: Carpool it from Smeary's and private transport.
1: Well, we wish them all well.
0: Yeah, so do I.
1: Thank you. Very good.
2: And,
1: anything else to report or not really?
0: No. So, in a month we'll have the junior state titles, the 13s. They'll be out there by themselves.
1: Right.
0: But that's the first weekend in July, the start of school holidays.
1: Yeah.
0: So it's not that far away. Gala Day, the Agnew Landscape Supply Gala Day.
1: Yes.
2: Next Sunday.
1: Wow. Yeah,
2: right.
0: Down at the courts. So I think we've got a few teams less than last year.
1: Yeah.
0: I think, 24 teams all up though.
2: That's all right.
0: Yeah. A couple from neighbouring towns. I think Goulburn are sending a team, Tumut are sending one. Most of them are coming out of Canberra.
1: Right.
0: But anyway, that's good.
1: So that'll be next Sunday.
0: Next Sunday.
1: Will you be here to preview that possibly?
2: He'll be down there working probably. Oh,
1: but that's the Sunday, isn't it?
0: Yeah, you'll see me next Saturday.
1: Will we?
0: Yeah, we'll preview it next Saturday.
1: That'll be good. Okay.
0: So we will, mate.
1: That'd be great.
0: But yeah, but talking about Agnew Landscape sponsoring.
1: Oh, yeah.
0: We'll go through our list.
1: Lovely segue, mate. Lovely segue. Well done, as always.
0: Our great sponsors.
1: You're a professional, my friend.
0: What?
1: Eh?
0: Not really.
1: Well, yes, you are, yeah. You should see me. All my papers are falling on the floor.
2: We'll just hand over the controls to at some point and say, it's your show, mate.
1: It's a shocker, mate.
0: You don't want that either, trust me. But we'll thank our sponsors. We've got the Yass Soldiers Club, Hamilton Rise, Terry Brothers Carpet Court, Luff Motors Toyota, Commence Communications, Poo Carters, JTY Express, Recover Physiotherapy, Signature Sheds, Tegra 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
2: Awesome.
0: Thanks to all those great sponsors in our community.
2: Yep. As usual, and as always.
0: They make the Yass community go round.
1: They certainly do.
2: And
1: go to all our sides down at Baulkham Hills today.
2: There wouldn't be a sporting club around that's not relying on some local business to sponsor them.
1: Absolutely.
2: Or several of them to make things
0: work. Oh, yes, as we know, several businesses sponsor several different.
2: Yeah. Oh, yeah.
1: Oh, my word.
2: Different codes.
1: Just not the one.
0: Yeah, not just the one. So. Yeah. And,

0: Without those supporters, these clubs wouldn't be able to put on the sports do. So a big, huge thank you to them.
1: Thank you for coming in early this morning.
2: Beck might go through the sponsors again.
1: Could we ask her to do that?
0: Well, she might be able to. We put her on the spot for that as well.
1: She mightn't take our call, mate.
2: For some reason, the line's busy now.
0: Not them again.
1: Asking weird questions.
0: I think we might go.
1: Thank you,
0: another.
1: Mate. Thank you very much. Thank you very much. Have a great day out there.
2: Yeah, you too. Yeah, enjoy your weekend, eh?
1: We will. You too. Mate. Yeah.
0: Thank you. And we're going with DAD and Girl Nation to play us out.
1: Righto then.

0: All right, that was DAD there with Girl Nation and Maddie Carroll talking netball. And now we've got Janine Forlong in talking footy.
1: Good AFL. Morning. Yeah.
2: Hello, how are you?
1: I'm well. It's all happening this morning.
2: It's cozy in here, isn't it?
0: It's all go.
1: All go. Yeah,
0: absolutely. As usual, this show is just non-stop entertainment.
1: That's one word for it.
0: Right. Ew. Okay. You know where the door is, Janine. Thanks for coming
1: in. I just can't get out.
0: It was lovely to talk to you.
2: Oh, that hurts, doesn't it?
1: I was referring to myself, but you take it any way you like, fellas.
0: Okay, well, I wouldn't be that disparaging.
2: So do you like the view at the tennis court view?
1: The tennis court view is a bit different to the pool view.
2: Pool view, that's right. Yeah,
0: well, see, in this resort that we call the SFM Studios,
2: you can either overlook the pool or overlook the tennis court.
0: You can overlook the pool or the tennis court.
1: Excellent. Yes. That's not a bad resort,
2: what do you think?
1: Is it?
2: We didn't think of that. Somebody else did. But.
0: Yeah, that wasn't. Unfortunately, we can't take that.
2: No,
0: as
2: we won't
0: own,
2: take any credit for anything at all.
0: We've adopted it, though. Let's get straight into last weekend's matches for the Roos.
2: Yeah,
1: let's do it.
2: Yeah, we went very close.
0: Well, the ladies. Now, I didn't see the ladies. You were there for the ladies' match.
1: I was
0: match.
1: There for the ladies. Yeah. Look, again, every week is an improvement of some form. They play really well together. Mm. Numbers are light on. If there's anyone out there that would like to play AFL, doesn't matter if you've got any experience or not. It's all about having fun and learning how to play it. Certainly would be welcome at the Roos women's team. But look, they played well, got beaten by Woden, but Woden
0: not
1: are...
0: Not unexpected,
1: not unexpected, no, not at all.
0: Woden are a very strong side.
1: Yeah, but I think
0: in the women's comp.
1: Yeah, and I think for the ladies, each week they build.
0: Well, I was looking at the score. It was not a terrible scoreline by any means.
1: Not at
0: for
1: all.
0: For the ladies, 2-1-13 to 7-3-45.
1: Yeah.
0: They've been beaten by a hell of a lot more than that in
1: absolutely.
0: Some other games.
1: Yep,
0: so
1: absolutely. So,
0: to me, and it's a big ground out there.
1: Oh,
0: at,
1: it just goes forever.
0: There's a lot of running to be done there.
1: Yeah, my usual comment is don't get hurt on the other side, can you?
2: Yeah.
0: It's too long to get there.
1: If you're going to get hurt on this side.
0: Yeah, come over this side.
2: Drag yourself to the other side.
0: Don't make me run all the way up there.
2: It's funny that is.
0: Oh, dear. I thought it from the scores, I didn't see it, but I thought from the scores it must have been a pretty creditable performance.
1: Yeah, it was. I think we also played 16 aside, so,
0: that's even bigger.
1: Yeah, that is even bigger.
0: Yeah.
1: So,
0: you're playing on a big ground with 16, there's a lot of running. Yeah.
1: Big ground, 16 aside, heavy track.
0: Yeah.
1: So, they did remarkably well.
0: And then on to the men's game. Now, what a game of
1: what
0: football
1: a game
0: that
1: of footy.
0: Was.
1: Yeah, it was a cracker, all right.
0: Absolute devastation at the end to lose by 1 point.
1: Mm. Yeah, so, but it just goes to show we can do it.
0: Oh, and we were in front for parts of that game.
1: Yep.
0: It was pretty thrilling match, I thought, all up. Very, very intense.
1: Yep.
0: I think Woden were
1: lucky.
0: I think a little shocked.
1: I think they were a little shocked, but I also
0: what they got this time around because I know last year the performance
1: they just absolutely pumped us, woeful. Yeah,
0: I'd have
1: absolutely.
0: To say.
1: I don't think we turned up.
0: Don't think the team would mind me saying that because
1: no.
0: I think they agreed. Their own performance
1: absolutely.
0: Against Woden at their ground last year was terrible.
2: Yeah, I remember now. Yeah. Who stood out for us? Who shone?
0: Oh, I had a few.
2: Who shone
0: list.
2: For us?
0: I think Taylor Doyle.
1: Taylor Doyle
0: down
1: had
0: on the
1: a
0: back
1: high.
0: Playing
1: yep.
0: against their star full forward.
1: Yep.
0: Had a cracker of a game.
1: Yep. Rooster, one of our new recruits, he played really well, number 22.
0: I think, is it Matt Foreman? When he moved
1: into
0: the ruck
1: yep.
0: for the last half of the game, had an outstanding run
1: in
0: the ruck.
1: Yeah, he played well at ruck. Yep.
0: And who was my other one? There was another I thought stood out. Oh, geez, I can't think of it now. I did actually get to the game, which I thoroughly enjoyed.
2: Yeah.
1: Regan Sweeting is Rooster's real name for those playing along at home.
2: Fair enough, too. With a name like that, I'd be calling me Rooster.
1: Yeah.
0: I think Maxie had a pretty good game until he obviously got a bit of a
1: Bit of a head knock.
0: Bit of a head knock at the end.
1: He'll have a little rest for a few weeks.
0: Bounced off the ground a little. But he didn't do too badly. I'm trying to think. Was another one that stood out, but it slipped my mind. I didn't write notes.
2: He'll come to you.
0: But no, I was impressed with Taylor's effort at fullback because he was up against an opponent that so far has been scoring goals at will. And not to say he didn't get a couple, but once Taylor had worked out how to he wasn't a very mobile forward, but he could take a mark.
1: Absolutely.
0: And Taylor had a great time just spoiling marks from behind many times.
2: Reminds me of the guy that used to play for Cootamundra.
0: Big
1: Sandy.
2: Yeah, he used to just
1: Man Mountain.
2: He only ran in about a meter arc, didn't he?
1: He was fairly handy if they goals, got it straight in his chest.
0: A very good game, I thought.
1: They had Ryan Forlong playing up against former Yass player Nick Burridge. That was a contest.
2: How'd that
1: as
2: go
1: well.
2: On?
1: Yeah, no.
2: Did they shake hands at the end?
1: I think they did.
2: Good stuff.
0: So, look, it's a pretty willing contest in parts.
2: Did both your boys play?
1: They did.
2: And how did they go?
1: Yeah, no. Jared, that was his first game for the season. He did all right to come back. So he'll be back again next week against Cooma.
2: On the way to Cooma?
1: Oh, yep.
0: Well, against East Lake, in fact.
1: Yeah.
0: I don't know how
1: that
0: works.
1: It's just crazy. Not me either. But anyway, here we go.
0: I'll tell you what, we probably won't have you in the studio next week.
1: That's a shame.
0: Well, I would assume you'll be halfway to
2: Unless
0: Cooma.
2: We start at 5 o'clock.
1: I'll actually be already I'm taking a road trip Friday night.
0: Oh, you're going the night before?
1: Yeah.
0: Because I was thinking, geez, it's going to be a very early start for Janine.
2: We could ring you on the phone.
1: You could ring me on the back phone.
2: We could
1: phone.
2: Ring you on the phone.
0: Yeah. We could, yeah.
1: Happy to chat on the phone, not a problem.
2: Okay. Well, let's put that down in
0: your alarm call for you.
2: Yeah, let's make a phone call. What time would suit you?
1: Oh,
2: 5 o'clock?
1: Yeah, sure. That can you?
0: Alarm call at 7:30.
1: Don't expect me to answer.
2: She's not there. No. She's not answering.
1: I don't know what's going on. So one of the Woden players is having a rest next week. It's got a little mandatory rest period.
0: Oh, right.
2: Oh, yeah, right. What happened there? Can you tell us?
1: Cheap shot on Max.
2: Really?
1: Yeah.
2: So he's
1: third quarter, so he went to judiciary.
0: Yeah. Got pinged for
1: got
0: that.
1: Got pinged for it. But, the umpire was there, no penalty, no comments, no nothing. And clearly Woden didn't realise, or the players didn't, that we video all our games.
0: You use video evidence.
1: Yep. Huh? Yeah.
0: So we submitted our own team report.
1: We did.
0: Oh, interesting.
2: And out of that came?
1: He got 2 weeks with an early guilty plea of one.
2: Right.
0: Wow.
2: Okay.
1: So he's out for a week. So.
2: Awesome.
1: I'll think twice next time.
2: Now we're coming up to the news, so we'll have to.
0: The video ref.
2: Yeah. You did make a comment to me last night about the refereeing, the umpiring.
0: Oh, I did say I got to use one of your lines from the sidelines. It's a great game, ref. Pity you're missing it.
1: Yeah.
0: Well, it was umpy, but a great game, umpy. Pity you're missing it.
1: Well, he's seen a lot from one side.
0: He had one coloured glasses on at least.
2: That's nice.
0: There was a little bit of that going on, I thought.
2: We just love that, don't we?
1: 350s that. Earned them goals.
2: Really?
1: But, you know, you get that in the big jobs.
2: Yeah, you do, yeah.
1: We lost by a point. Look at the scoreboard, as they say.
2: Yeah, that's right.
0: Ah, well, look, that's the breaks. But and then just to wrap up the local teams, Eagles, of course, played Woden in second division, and that was an absolute walkover.
1: Yeah.
0: Obviously, Woden's team is very much skewed to Div 1, and Div 2 is just like a makeup team almost because... Yes, they were well and truly flogged by the Eagles, 28-7, 175-2, 113.
1: Yes.
0: And so I assume Murray Bateman must be sitting. Oh, they did lose one game to Cootamundra, didn't they? But they must be still pretty close to the top of the ladder.
1: But then did Cooter get beaten by?
2: ADFA? I think they did.
0: I didn't even check the results that far.
2: I think you're right. I think you're right.
1: It's all over the shop.
0: Yeah.
1: Like there's a few surprising.
2: I think you're right, Janine. Mm. Yeah.
0: Well, I suppose that depends on which team Cooter brings.
1: Yeah.
0: Whether it's their home team or away team.
2: Or their away team.
0: Yeah. I don't know.
1: And that's it, yeah.
2: Yeah.
1: Haven't really paid too much attention, but I did hear that it was Murray Bateman had beaten a team that had then gone on to beat Kuta.
2: Mm.
1: But Kuta beat them, and it was just like, oh, okay.
0: Yeah.
2: Bit hard to fathom, isn't
1: yeah.
2: it?
1: Yeah. Oh, and look.
0: Well, unless Kuta were travelling light when they went over to Cootamundra a couple of weeks ago.
1: And look, know. Let's face it, you never know who you're going to play when Adfa turn up either.
0: No. Well, that's, a, yeah,
2: yeah,
0: that's
2: a different
0: true.
2: Ball yeah. game,
0: like,
2: isn't
0: they
2: it?
0: Could
2: yeah.
0: have a. A very I much think an A-grade side. Yeah. Well, and the Rams have felt the same of that
2: yeah.
0: too.
2: Yeah.
0: And, oh, Dave, you're reminding me what? You want news?
2: No, I don't want
0: you
2: the news.
0: You mentioned,
2: no.
0: I
2: it's
0: can see you waving
2: bad.
0: In the background.
2: It's usually only bad news, isn't it, eh?
0: Well, we'll play it anyway.
2: All right.
0: Thank and you for.
2: Are you going to be here for a minute?
0: See, I'd be
1: I'll
0: happy
1: sit
0: to
1: here
0: talk,
1: for a minute.
2: Uh-huh.
0: I'd be happy to talk sport for the rest of the
2: same here.
0: The news.
2: I'm just aware of our contractual requirements.
0: Yeah, well, thank you, Dave. You saved the show again. We're only 3 minutes late today. It's a
2: that's all right.
0: Even
2: it's
0: worse
2: the late,
0: than
2: late
0: last
2: news.
0: Week. Don't tune in for the 8 o'clock news on this program because it's rarely at 8 o'clock.
1: Be 8:05.
0: And if you're late tuning in, if you're late tuning in, lucky you because it's just about
2: to hear the news.
3: Yes, FM. Hello there, I'm Terry Daniel. The Prime Minister, Anthony Albanese, will meet with his New Zealand counterpart in Noosa in Queensland today. The pair will discuss ways of driving economic growth, boosting defence cooperation and enhancing engagement in the Pacific. The two leaders will also address a round table with business leaders from both nations. The Albanese government's tax changes are putting Australian charities on alert. Coralie Katsimbanis has the story.
4: 19 Australian leaders from Christian, Catholic, Muslim and Hindu organisations have written to the Treasurer warning the planned 30% minimum tax on trusts and capital gains will wipe out a potential $3 billion in donations. The letter also warns that the proposed tax on trust distributions puts Labor's goal to double philanthropic giving at risk by 2030. Unless the government agrees to a carve-out on donations to charities and not-for-profits. Carolee Katsimbanis reporting.
3: In Victoria, two contenders are lining up to replace Jacinta Allen as Premier if a Labor push to oust her succeeds. There's growing speculation a change of leadership is just weeks away, ahead of the November state election. Deputy Premier Ben Carroll and another senior minister, Gabrielle Williams, are both touted as future leaders. That's if Miss Allen is rolled. Snow lovers hitting the slopes this weekend are being urged to slow down on alpine roads. The Australian ski season officially kicks off today, with lifts and carpets firing up in New South Wales at Thredbo and Perisher this morning after a recent dusting. New South Wales Roads Minister Jenny Acheson says a number of agencies will be out in force to keep the roads safe.
5: Police will be targeting dangerous driving, drink and drug driving, speeding, fatigue and other high-risk behaviours. And we also urge motorists travelling to the snow to check their road conditions before they depart, carry snow chains when required and drive to the conditions.
3: Meanwhile in Victoria, the start of the ski season, several festivals and increased traffic on highways is making for a dangerous period on the state's roads. Transport Victoria's Chris Miller says drivers need to take extra care across the King's Birthday long weekend.
6: Busy conditions this long weekend and on roads that can be unfamiliar. Some, if you are going somewhere new, make sure your complete focus is on the road at all times. And if you're a local from a holiday destination, allow room for error from your visitors.
3: And if snow is too cold for you, then favourable beach conditions are forecast for southeast Queensland across the weekend. With more swimmers expected, Surf Lifesaving Queensland is reminding beachgoers to remain vigilant and stay safe in the water. Spokesperson Matthew Thompson says conditions will be good, but not for long.
7: Still a little bit of wind around, but the surf has dropped right back down compared to previous weeks where conditions have been quite unstable. Heading into next week, though, that will change, so encouraging everyone to check conditions before they head down, but get out this weekend to enjoy our wonderful coastline while you can.
3: And briefly in other news, a measles alert has been issued for several locations in Sydney after a Queensland tourist visited the CBD whilst knowingly infected. And astronauts aboard the International Space Station have avoided having to abandon the craft after an air leak triggered emergency procedures. Russian cosmonauts managed to patch up the cracks in the ageing module. This is Air News. tennis, and there was plenty of drama on day 13 of the French Open in Paris. Sport's Paul Walsh has the details.
8: Men's semi-final day of Roland Garros has concluded in sensational fashion when the second of the matches was over before it started, when 25-year-old Matteo Arnoldi was forced to withdraw due to illness, thus handing countryman Flavio Caboli a direct entry into Sunday's final.
9: I tried to get ready like as much as I could here and try to see if I could go on court, but every time I get up, I feel dizzy and I don't feel like the best.
8: In the first of the semi-finals, number 2 seed Alexander Zverev took 4 sets to book his place in the final after seeing off a spirited Jakub Mensik 7-5, 6-2, 3-6, 6-3. For Zverev, this will be his third attempt at a Grand Slam title and he's ready for the challenge.
10: I'll try to show my level, I'll try to do the right things, and that's the only thing that matters to me.
8: Paul Walsh for Airsport.
3: NRL and the Sydney Roosters defeated the Canberra Raiders 26-0 in Canberra. Earlier, it was a narrow 2-point win for the Melbourne Storm over the Newcastle Knights, 32-30 in Melbourne. AFL at the MCG and the Western Bulldogs pulled off a huge comeback in the second half to win over Hawthorn 12-5-77 to 9-17-71. In the Super Rugby playoffs, the Hurricanes beat the Brumbies 66-12 in Wellington, New Zealand. And Ferrari has topped the timesheets in both opening practice sessions for the Monaco Grand Prix. Australian Independent Radio News.
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13: Your local weather in the Yass Valley for Saturday, June 6. Partly cloudy today, reaching for 13 degrees. Getting down to 4 overnight, then partly cloudy tomorrow with a top of 12. Monday, morning frost, sunny and 15. Tuesday, a possible shower and 16. Today, reaching for 14 degrees in Canberra, 13 in Goulburn and 13 here in Yass. You're up to date with the local weather on Yass FM 100.3.
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0: Okay, we're back. Stop. Oh, geez. Why do you have to do those things 2 seconds before mics are open? But the rest of the studio's gone. They're off. They're lying on the floor, rolling around. I'm trying to keep it together here, people. We're talking AFL. Stop it.
1: Oh, good. I'm back live.
0: We're talking.
2: Did I miss anything?
0: Yes, you did. I missed the news, so you just missed the cue coming back.
2: It's a great day, isn't it?
0: We're into the new, AFL now.
2: Oh, of course.
0: The big games. Well, I'll tell you what, we've had a couple of cracking opening games to this round. No, I'll just carry this by myself.
2: Yeah, right? Okay.
1: I must admit, I didn't see last night's game.
0: Well, the result was the Western Bulldogs defeated the Hawks 77-71 by one goal. Mm.
2: Close on all, wasn't it?
0: And the night before, we had Adelaide Crows and Geelong having a cracker of a match, with the Crows coming out the winners by 1 point.
1: So Matt Carroll left here disappointed then this morning? Or is he disappointed now?
2: We didn't mention that.
0: We didn't mention that.
2: He was in full regalia. We didn't say nothing.
0: No, well, that's right. We had to be nice to him.
2: He could be waiting outside the gates for
1: him. He'd be waiting for me.
0: So we said nothing. He was officially
2: dressed. Yeah, watch yourself there, yeah.
0: walk home. We're on our best behaviour.
2: Take my car. He won't know the difference.
0: He was fully armed. And so
1: he was fully armed.
0: We didn't want to step out.
2: I didn't want to say nothing. No.
0: I'm just trying to get what's his name's. No, not that one. I picked the wrong bit. I'm chasing Chris Mack's tips.
2: Yeah.
0: Because I think he went for the Cats. He did.
2: He did. He picked them.
0: And he also went for the Hawks. So he's batting 1,000 at the moment.
2: Yeah.
0: In the AFL, missed them both.
2: Mm-hmm. Yeah.
0: So I thought last night's a hell of an effort because by the Bulldogs, they were behind, came back from like 27 points down.
1: Wow, okay.
0: And then to win it by a goal
2: was
0: a pretty good effort.
2: I'll say.
0: Maybe they've got a show, the Bulldogs.
2: Yeah, I think so.
0: Now, I do need to mention something, Dave, too. I'm going back to the book.
2: Oh, that damn book of yours. I've got to get a hold of that.
0: Because last week,
2: there's some trouble
0: you
2: in there.
0: And I made a couple of predictions.
2: We did we?
0: About the round last week.
2: Go on.
0: So much so that I wrote them down. Now, one of them was Dave picks GWS by a cricket score. And fortuitously for you, the GWS did win 119-70.
1: Was a good game, though.
0: And I'm going to say it's not quite a cricket score, but it's a pretty good margin, nearly 50 points.
2: It's a 40-over game it was.
0: I'll give you that as a good tip.
2: That was at Alice Springs, wasn't it?
1: Mm.
0: Now, my tip, unfortunately for me.
2: Which was?
0: I picked Essendon to win with their interim coach against the West Coast. And unfortunately, they went down by 30 points.
2: Oh, well, there you go.
0: Congrats to you, Dave.
2: No worries.
1: That's an improvement, though, isn't it, from Essendon? Of late?
0: Possibly.
2: And who are they playing this week?
0: Ah, well.
2: And the interesting part about all that is that our tipster's picked against his own team. Essendon versus Carlton.
0: When is the game? Is that tomorrow?
2: I'm not sure. Being a long weekend.
0: It might even be Monday.
2: Yeah. Oh, they had the big blockbuster on Monday.
0: No, it's on Sunday.
2: And the freeze, that's on Monday,
0: Sunday evening.
1: Yeah, I think so.
2: Yeah, it's on Monday.
0: Saturday evening. No, Sunday evening.
2: Yeah.
0: 7:20.
1: That'll be an emotional one this year.
2: Yeah. Mondays will be emotional, yeah.
0: Oh, for the big freeze.
1: Yeah.
0: Yes.
2: My word. That will. There won't be a dry eye there, I wouldn't think.
0: No,
2: that's so sad.
0: It'll be a massive event.
2: Yeah.
1: Certainly a remarkable man.
0: Did
2: my
0: a lot.
2: Word.
0: Put Absolutely. In a hell of an effort.
2: Yeah, he did, And you see all the celebrities coming down the slide.
0: After the diagnosis. Making, well, I wonder if there'll be any special ones.
2: I don't know.
0: Added, maybe, this year. But, yes, so it is going to be a big weekend for the AFL and the big freeze.
2: So who's on today?
0: Well, I'm just going to go back and have a look at that now because we need to get some more out there tips, I think.
2: Out there tips.
0: Right.
2: Okay.
0: So we have our favourite team.
1: I think the Swans play today too, don't they?
0: Who?
1: The Swans play today.
0: Tomorrow. We have Fremantle.
1: Yes.
0: Our favourite team.
2: And we have to say that, yeah.
0: Fremantle. Playing North Melbourne.
1: Where?
0: At
2: Fremantle.
0: At Bunbury.
2: That's in West Australia somewhere, isn't it?
1: It is.
2: Yeah.
0: Down south, isn't it? So south of Perth, Bunbury, down on the south.
2: Okay.
0: Anyway, so I don't know why they're playing at Bunbury, but they are. First playing 13th, I don't think you could go past Fremantle winning that one.
1: I don't think you can go past that either.
2: No.
0: They have been pretty much on fire this year.
2: Yeah. Do you think they'll make the or win the grand final?
0: Oh, geez, I don't know. A bit early to call, I'd say.
2: Oh, okay.
0: They'd probably
1: certainly be up there.
0: They'd probably be favourites at the moment. They've certainly proven out of what we're into.
2: Done all the hard work early, haven't they?
0: It's round 13.
2: Unlucky for some.
0: And I don't think they've lost many.
2: No.
0: So, yeah, we'll all on Fremantle there. And I think Chris has also tipped the Dockers there. Then we've got your team, Dave.
2: Which team's that, mate?
0: The Suns. The Gold Coast.
1: Which one this week?
0: No, it's the Gold Coast Suns, I think, this week. People. Although he's probably on GWS after their win.
1: Now they're having
0: week.
1: A rest.
2: Are you people?
0: But I think they're resting this weekend.
1: They got to buy this
0: so
1: week.
0: So you have to be on the Suns this week.
2: The Suns? Yeah, yep. My team. Yeah, I love the Suns. Well, they're,
0: playing,
2: the Suns.
0: They're playing the Lions.
2: Oh, they'll do them easy.
0: That's at on the Gold Coast at their home ground.
2: Yeah.
0: So home ground win to the Suns.
2: Oh, easy. Easy. Oh.
1: It's a little derby, is it?
2: Yeah. Pardon?
1: Little derby?
2: Little derby, yeah. Yes. Little derby, yeah.
0: Chris is on board with the Suns as well. He's as joined
2: he?
0: You
2: man,
0: on the bandwagon.
2: Yeah. Derby
0: what
2: or derby?
0: About you, Janine?
1: Yeah, look, I think I'll go the Suns as well.
2: Thank you, Janine. That's great.
0: I'm going to go to the Lions.
2: Are you really?
1: Just throw it in the den.
2: True.
0: Just to be annoying.
1: Why not?
0: Well, I still go back. Lions are the current premiers.
2: Yeah, but they couldn't.
0: Just like the Broncos, though, they're suffering from.
2: They're not winning anything at the moment.
0: They're having premiership lag.
1: Yeah, they are.
0: They can't do much. But maybe they will this time. Then we have, this is a battle of the cellar dwellers. West Coast takes on Port Adelaide.
2: At
0: Perth.
2: Oh, well. I'm going to go for the home side there.
1: Yeah, I'm going to mix it up and go Port.
2: Are you?
1: Yeah.
2: Right. Fair enough then.
1: Yeah.
0: Chris has gone with the Eagles.
2: And who are you going to go for, mate?
0: Oh, geez, tough one. I don't like Port Adelaide much.
2: I don't like them.
0: I don't like them much because, you know, they always beat Carlton, so I'm a bit annoyed with them.
2: Up until a few weeks ago, that was happening regularly, though, wasn't it?
0: Well, yeah, anyone.
2: And I made disrespect.
0: Anyone was beating Carlton.
2: No, I don't mean
0: disrespect. I find it hard to tip the Eagles, so I'm actually going to go Port Adelaide.
2: Gee.
0: Even though I don't like them.
2: Okay.
0: I might give them that one. Then we've got Sunday's game, Sydney and St Kilda. Should be an easy win for Sydney at home at the SCG.
1: Yeah, this one is at home. Yeah.
2: I guess so. Yeah, I don't think we're going to disagree on that, are we?
0: I don't think anyone's going to back St Kilda.
2: Who did Chris pack?
0: And the big game, of course, 18th playing 14th, Essendon
1: out.
0: And Carlton.
1: Oh,
2: woohoo!
1: Ooh.
0: On Sunday.
1: Ooh.
0: Hey, if Carlton win 4 games in a row,
2: wow.
1: Yeah.
2: No four stopping
0: wins
2: them.
0: In a row.
2: No stopping them now.
0: I'm going to say that. I'm tipping Carlton to win that one.
2: Okay.
0: Because even though Essendon, their interim coach, Carlton's got an interim coach. It's the battle of the interim coaches.
1: I'll go for the Bombers on that one.
0: Janine. You know where the door is, I told you before.
1: Don't let it hit me on the way out.
0: Just don't let it melt you on the way out. That's
1: come on, there's a little bit of an affinity there with the Bombers over the years.
0: Well, you'll be disappointed, is all I can say.
1: Oh, well, it's not the first time in my life.
2: Won't be the last time.
1: No. Fair chance, won't be my last.
0: Actually, you were
2: philosophical.
0: Right. Our erstwhile tipster, Mr. Mac, has gone for the Bombers. I'm going to have words with
2: him. There'll be words in the studio, won't they?
0: Oh, there'll be words.
2: Yeah.
0: Like, what are you doing?
2: Yeah.
0: He doesn't believe we can do 4 in a row.
2: He doesn't. No, he's got very
0: That's
2: little
0: what
2: faith.
0: It is.
1: Yes.
2: But anyway, we'll see that. That'll come up shortly, won't it?
0: I tell you what, I'll be watching that game.
2: And then Monday.
0: And then on Monday, we do have the big one at the MCG. That will be a full house.
1: Absolutely.
0: For sure.
2: Yeah.
0: There'll be 100,000 people at that.
2: All wearing blue beanies.
0: Yep. Melbourne versus Collingwood. The game's probably the least part.
2: Yeah, it's insignificant to some degree, isn't it?
0: You know, the game's just an excuse for the event.
1: Yep.
2: And
0: the
2: sad
0: result
2: time.
0: Of the game, Collingwood and Melbourne. Who do you tip?
2: Well, surely none of us are going to tip Collingwood. Are you going to tip Collingwood? Janine?
0: I'm not going to tip
2: Collingwood. I'm sorry. You're on your last warning before you have to leave.
1: So if I tip Collingwood, I can go?
2: You can go.
1: Collingwood it is.
2: And that was Janine just leaving us now.
0: So Janine's gone for Collingwood. I'm going for Melbourne. So you've got Collingwood and Essendon. You're batting 1,000 there as well.
1: That's it.
2: And you won't be here, fortunately, next week.
0: You won't be here next week.
1: And my phone might be engaged.
2: So we'll track you down and ring you. Yeah.
0: You may not get a call next week.
1: And that will be fine.
0: Mate, if your two tips come in.
2: Yeah.
1: Fair chance you're safe.
2: Yeah, we'll see how it all goes, eh?
0: We'll hope so.
2: Yeah, and I think there'll be a lot of people watching Monday.
0: I reckon. Yes.
1: Yeah.
2: My word.
1: As you said, not for the footy game.
2: Not for the footy game.
0: Should be a big tribute to the man, Mr. Danaher, and for all of his work.
2: We thank you for giving up your time this morning.
1: You are welcome.
2: We really
1: enjoyed
2: that.
1: It's always good fun.
2: Oh, it's always good fun, isn't it?
0: And apart from a couple of the tips, it was all right.
1: Yeah, well. Got to keep you on your toes, Fox.
0: That's true. Look, I love stirring things up as well. And I don't think any of us take our tipping all that seriously.
2: Oh, I wouldn't think so, no.
1: There's no sheep station on
0: if
1: mine.
0: If we did, we'd have little hair left. Oh, sorry, you don't.
1: What are you trying to say? I'm getting thin.
2: Oh, no, you've got a great enemy. You're lucky. You're right.
0: You've got enough for all three of us.
2: Why don't you share?
1: I'm a bit selfish like
2: no,
1: that.
2: No, that's all right. Well, you have a great weekend and enjoy your Monday off.
1: Yeah, we'll do that too.
0: Enjoy your long weekend.
2: Doesn't happen very often, does it?
1: No, I had one last week too.
2: You did too, that's right. That's right. You're an ACT person, working time.
1: For work time, yeah.
2: Good luck to you. Yeah. All right.
1: Good thing. Yeah. Well, you have a good weekend.
2: Well, thank you for coming and, pleasure. Good luck next weekend.
1: Thank you. We'll chat from the cool slopes of Cooma.
2: Yes, we will. Yeah.
0: Well, it'll be probably fairly cool down that way.
2: Never any different.
1: That's the idea. Last year, I think last year was reasonably warm.
2: Was it?
1: Yeah, I don't think we're in for the same treat
2: this
1: year. I
2: wouldn't think so, no. Won't happen 2 years in a row down there.
0: It has sort of gotten a little cool fairly quickly, I reckon. I'm trying to pick a song here that might be appropriate.
2: Anything of appropriateness?
0: What about Mr. Brightside?
2: That'll do.
1: Of course.
0: The Killers.
2: That's a good racehorse too.
0: Is it?
2: Oh, my word it is.
0: Good, eh? Well, I don't know whether it's in the tipping. We'll have to see what...
1: Speaking of, Runami runs around, I think, tomorrow.
2: There you go.
0: Runami?
1: Yeah, Runami.
2: On a Sunday?
1: I think so.
0: Another win, potentially?
1: Well, it could be, yeah. Up in class, so
2: whereabouts
1: we'll see
2: is that?
1: Oh, now you're putting the pressure on.
2: That's okay.
0: Well, you brought it up, Janine. I'm sorry, you put the pressure on yourself.
1: Yeah, get that in the big jobs, don't you?
2: You keep saying that.
1: Yeah, I'm still waiting for the big job
0: or the big paycheck.
1: Yeah, that too.
2: Anything.
1: Race 4 at Sapphire Coast on Sunday.
0: There you go.
1: It's out of barrier 18, so we'll still wait on that a bit for today. Okay. See if they pull her out.
0: Get on it. If
2: Sapphire
0: it's
2: Coast, that
0: get
2: is.
0: On it if it's running, but only bet what you can afford to lose.
1: That's it.
2: Is that Coffs Harbour?
1: No, Sapphire Coast. Sapphire Coast.
0: South Coast.
2: Oh, excuse me. Okay, there you go.
0: Down that way, Nara or somewhere.
1: Yeah, somewhere like that. Yeah. Oh, right. Put my $2.50 each way.
0: $2.50. Sapphire Coast.
2: Last of the big betters.
1: Oh,
2: eh?
1: Look out!
2: Wow,
0: we're off, Mr. Brightside.
2: There we go. Thanks, Janine. All the best.
1: See ya.
2: Thank you.

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10: Mr. Brightside there from The Killers. You're tuned to Talking Sport this morning with Wade and Dave. 28 minutes to nine.
11: It's been an eventful 28 minutes to nine.
10: It has been a fairly eventful opening to the program, and as usual, we're keeping very tightly to the schedule.
11: We are. We're spot on time.
10: Spot on. Like perfect. That news was pinpoint.
11: Perfect.
10: You could have set your watch by the start of the news, as long as you were setting your watch to 8:03.
11: Exactly. Very close. Not to worry.
10: Or thereabouts. We've covered a few things. Where are we going now? We go league?
11: Yeah, we do some local league. I went and watched the first grade game. And some of the reserve grade game against Goulburn.
10: Yeah, we sort of split our resources last weekend.
11: We did.
10: To the AFL,
11: we did.
10: You went to the league.
11: And
10: not that that was deliberate. It was just the way it turned out.
11: Well, that's just how it was. Yeah, but I said I was up there to watch some of the footy. I mean, the reserve grade side played really well. They're a good side.
10: They've been going well.
11: Yeah, I think they're coming so either far. First or second. Mm. Either first
10: they've
11: or second.
10: Had quite a few wins,
11: and they beat Goulburn quite convincingly. And then the first grade game played pretty much in the rain, or towards the second half was all in the rain. And Yass had a great win over Goulburn as well, 30-26, and played really well.
10: Yeah.
11: Very strong. A great performance by the reserves grade. I didn't get to any other games, but reserve grade and first grade had good wins against Goulburn. And next week they got to play Queen Bee and Blues.
10: Yes.
11: That'll be great fun, won't it, eh? In all grades.
10: And they're one of the grades that are one of the sports that take this weekend off.
11: Yes.
10: Well, I think in the AFL there might be rep games on this weekend.
11: I think there are,
10: So they take it as the general clubs get a break, but some of the rep players go and play in rep teams from local areas.
11: And I think that's what goes on, yeah.
10: Yeah.
11: Overall, I think the other grades got beaten, didn't they? In the
10: results
11: the footy.
10: For the others, KFS went down 4-20 against Goulburn. League tag 8-40, and the under 19s didn't get on the board, and Goulburn had 32. So it was only the reserves and firsts that managed to drag a win
11: out of last weekend's efforts. They played really well.
10: That's good. And as you say, the reserves, they've been trundling along quite well. This is only this is only their second win for the first grade for the season. So
11: they won their first game against West Belconnen, and they've gone close a couple of times, but and Goulburn had every opportunity, and I won't go into it, every opportunity to win that game. And a bit like your comment to the umpire at
10: at
11: Phillip Oval, it's a cracker of a game. Yep. Just unfortunately, some of the referee missed a fair amount of it. He did,
10: right.
11: I don't know where he was concentrating.
10: The way and
11: wasn't concentrating on the game, but anyway. So I'll say no more than that. Of course, I don't want to get into any trouble.
10: No,
11: but it was interesting.
10: Cool.
11: Yeah.
10: Look, I think we sometimes get a bit critical of the umpires and referees, but I suppose it certainly in that comp, you'd expect reasonably good referees.
11: Oh, I think
10: it's a fairly high level comp that the Magpies are playing.
11: Yeah, I don't know, and I'm not parochial, and I'm certainly not biased, but it just seemed a little bit one sided there towards the end. But and the Magpies hung on, and it was their old boys' day, I think it was, or was that before? No, I think it was the old boys' day as well, and they had a great roll up.
10: Yeah, good.
11: But as I say, the second half was played in drizzling rain, and it got a bit heavier.
10: Mm.
11: Yeah. But it was good.
10: Good stuff.
11: Yeah, my word.
10: And now we might turn our attention to the NRL.
11: Yes.
10: Make my little computer here go and have a look at what's been happening.
11: Have a look at last night's game. 26-0 the Raiders, eh?
10: Yeah, that was not pretty, was it?
11: I can't remember them a time when they haven't scored before.
10: But yeah, it's been a while. They'd have been held to nothing.
11: Apparently Ricky Stewart had a 90-second... press conference, and all he did was stare at people and left.
10: He didn't answer any questions.
11: He didn't take any questions. He doesn't take a loss real well either.
10: No. Well, and that was a fairly savage loss.
11: Yeah.
10: To have a team held to nothing.
11: 22-0 at half time.
10: Yes.
11: 26-0 at full time. Surely we could have snagged a penalty goal or something, or a one-point field goal.
10: It's very, very disappointing.
11: Dear, not to score a point.
10: Yeah, that's yeah, he wouldn't take that well.
11: He didn't, apparently, no.
10: And he probably, I wouldn't have wanted to be one of the players in the rooms
11: No.
10: I reckon the walls would have been a little bit...
11: even if you played well, I don't think you'd be happy to be there.
10: Yeah, I think you'd be just wanting to slink out as fast as possible and just go home and... Yeah.
11: And Gilly out of it, yeah.
10: Yeah, not good. So, yeah, very disappointing performance. And I'm just going to go and check the tips for, yes, Chris actually tipped the Raiders.
11: He picked the Raiders, but that didn't win, did it?
10: No, so it's one down.
11: Yeah.
10: Going back to the other couple of games, Storm versus the Knights.
11: Yeah, I saw bits of that. Where we were.
10: I was keeping track of score, but wasn't really watching much of the game. Mustn't have been a lot in it, though. As far as seesawing effort.
11: The Storm won that, didn't they?
10: They did.
11: Which means they should go up the ladder a bit, I would hope.
10: And again, Chris went for the Knights on that one.
11: Yep.
10: So he didn't have a good night last night.
11: Oh, no.
10: With the tipping.
11: No.
10: And then we go back to Thursday night, the Sea Eagles and the Rabbitohs. And now that was an interesting one. The Rabbitohs had the wood on them in the first half.
11: And that was where it ended, didn't it?
10: But then it was pretty much all Sea Eagles coming home. And Fozball, as they've now named. Did you note the park has been renamed to Foz Pines Park that night? I don't know. Oh, I hope it's not permanent.
11: That's disturbing, you know that?
10: But I think they're getting a bit carried away.
11: Yeah.
10: I mean, yes, he's had some success. Like, he's dropped two games, hasn't he, I think?
11: He's been beaten twice. Yeah.
10: But yeah, it's been a great record. And look, I'm not going to say anything bad against him. I think he should become the coach. There'd be no
11: they've given it to him
10: that.
11: Now, haven't they?
10: Well, no two ways about that. That would have been a...
11: I think it's to 2029 he's been given the coaching.
10: Well, I don't care for how long.
11: Yeah,
10: but
11: I think it is.
10: He definitely earned the job with his performance. And, well, it's the team's performance, but everyone seemed to put it down to the coach. Mm. And it was certainly a turnaround from where they were.
11: And they're doing all right, aren't they?
10: But they are. They're going really well. They're now
11: pains me to say that, but they're doing really well.
10: Are they now up into fourth place?
11: I think they were. They're fourth, I think. The Roosters would be third, I think.
10: Yeah,
11: Warriors the second.
10: Roosters third, yep.
11: Yeah.
10: Panthers still out in front, of course.
11: Yeah, by a country mile by the look of them. Yeah.
10: And now, that was right, last week's tips.
11: Yeah.
10: Yeah, the Warriors last week.
11: Well, we got...
10: We went, that was the top of the table, Clash Warriors Panthers, and the Panthers got up.
11: Yeah.
10: And I think we were all on the Warriors, weren't we?
11: And we were, and the Warriors definitely got a couple of really, really tough calls.
10: Yeah, I didn't see the game.
11: Yeah, I saw a fair amount of it, and they've got every right to be upset with what happened. There was a few definitely controversial moments.
10: Hmm.
11: And
10: not involved in the bunker, were they?
11: Oh, yeah, of course.
10: A bloody bunker
11: and
10: again.
11: Of course, when South Sydney got beaten on Thursday night by Manly, Wayne Bennett's come out and told them that they've got to sack the bunker now. It's got to go.
10: Yeah.
11: So everybody else says it and nobody seems to pay any credence.
10: Well,
11: but when Wayne speaks...
10: I know Chris has been a person, well, lots of people are calling for it as well. These six agains and this, just... continuous play.
11: But just mysterious calls and nobody knows what
10: they seem to happen for nothing. No. I mean, it says, comes up occasionally on the TV coverage, 10 metres or whatever.
11: Yeah.
10: But really? I mean, you don't know who the player was.
11: No.
10: The player doesn't know who infringed. No. It's like, just, do it again. Yeah. And they're not learning and they're not stopping anything. If anything, it's getting worse.
11: But then, and you made the point, a valid point too, in the first State of Origin, there was none of that.
10: Yeah, well, Chris was saying there was hardly any. There were three, I think, for the entire game.
11: And, I mean, what it made for a better game of rugby league. And then we go back to this
10: Is the rule different in the State of Origin? They don't actually play the six again? Is it actually awarded as a penalty? Or
11: I think there was a couple.
10: Yeah.
11: But, I mean, it just was controlled under completely different circumstances by the look of it.
10: Yeah.
11: Which makes you wonder, mate.
10: It's going crazy.
11: Yeah.
10: It's ridiculous. And it's all about, they're supposedly keeping the game rolling and the speed of the game.
11: Yeah.
10: But that's to the detriment of the players.
11: Well,
10: in the
11: there's
10: end
11: so
10: anyway.
11: Many injured now and long-time injuries too.
10: Yeah, there's no rest time, no downtime basically. It's just non-stop defence for the poor team that's under siege.
11: Yeah.
10: I don't know what's happening to the game, but it's not good.
11: Not from that perspective. And when players and coaches can't even explain what's going on, I think that's
10: it's a bit hard, isn't
11: crazy,
10: it? How do you train your players when you don't even know
11: how the
10: rules are going to be interpreted?
11: You cannot.
10: So that's the games that have been played so far. Now we've got a few more to go in this round. There's only one bye, and that's the Warriors that are having a week off.
11: Mm-hmm.
10: So next up... today from 5:30, we've got the Cowboys and the Dolphins.
11: Now, the Cowboys let themselves down rather badly last week, and no disrespect and no taking away from the way the Canberra...
10: So that's the games that have been played so far. Now, we've got a few more to go in this round. There's only one bye, and that's the Warriors that are having a week off.
11: Mm-hmm.
10: So next up... today from 5:30, we've got...

0: they're pretty generally pretty good across the board
1: across
0: rather
1: the board,
0: than having a standout
1: as
0: such. But so it's going to be an interesting clash because you've got the 6th and 9th, so it's not a foregone conclusion. The tipsters have gone for the Dolphins.
1: I think I'd go for the Dolphins too.
0: Being played at Townsville.
1: Yeah.
0: Yeah. I don't know. I'd probably go the Dolphins.
1: I think so. We keep referring back to...
0: Although Chris Mack has gone for the Cowboys.
1: He has. I was just going to check that, but you've got me there.
0: Yeah, he's gone for the Cowboys in that one.
1: Yep.
0: But then I will say he also went for the Raiders and the Knights.
1: Yeah.
0: I'm sorry, Chris. But
1: he's running late. You can probably hear us because he's done.
0: He's probably listening,
1: left.
0: So I should be. I should be kind. Yeah. But
1: drive carefully, and
0: he has one out of three so far.
1: He's still got to answer for the Bombers selection when he gets.
0: Well, that's right. We're still going to have words with him about that. I might have words in the green room.
1: Oh, okay. What off air thingy stuff?
0: then we have the Broncos, current premiers.
1: Mm.
0: Languishing in 12th place on the ladder up against the Titans.
1: Go the Titans. They're going to win that.
0: You're going for the Titans.
1: Oh, my jolly word, I am.
0: That's at Suncorp.
1: I love to see Madge when he's down. And I mean that quite concealing.
0: We've got a Broncos. Yeah, he's gone for the Broncos. Yeah. Chris's gone for the Broncos. Geez, I don't know whether I can go for the Titans.
1: All right. Dave. Well, I'll be the person that stands
0: out. You'd be the loner.
1: Here.
0: I'm writing it down. Dave.
1: Write that. Goes for the Titans.
0: Dave, Titans.
1: Write their cricket score again.
0: Oh, by a cricket score? Geez, you've really been out there.
1: Oh, look, I haven't had breakfast. There's nothing happening.
0: Okay, Broncos, Titans. We've got Dave on the Titans.
1: Mm, go Chris, the Titans.
0: Chris and I are on the Broncos there. Now, here's West Tigers against the Panthers. This one's 2 o'clock on Sunday.
1: Yeah.
0: You'd have to go to the Panthers.
1: You cannot, and I'm no disrespect, I use that regularly, but no disrespect against Benji, but... Where are the Tigers going?
0: I know. They started really well.
1: They've fallen in a major
0: heap.
1: They've
0: been up in the top three earlier in the season.
1: And they're down whereabouts now?
0: No, they're down to 10th now.
1: Good Lord.
0: So it's like they're slipping out the back door.
1: And they won't
0: beat
1: Penrith tomorrow.
0: Well, you can't really. You'd be a brave man to predict it.
1: Yeah, braver than I am, I can tell you.
0: Yeah.
1: Braver than
0: well,
1: I am.
0: Well, and me too. Unfortunately, not that I... as you well know, I don't like always tipping the Panthers.
1: I don't like it.
0: But all three of us are on the Panthers.
1: I think we'd have to be. I think we'd have
0: tomorrow.
1: To be.
0: Tomorrow. And they're pretty short odds favourites for that.
1: Are they?
0: $1.19 to $4.70. Wow. So, yeah. And another one that's a bit tricky on Sunday, 4 o'clock. The 4 o'clock match on Sunday is the Sharks and the Dragons.
1: Imagine the Dragons beating the Broncos. Can you believe that last week? And they didn't look like they were in any danger, even though the Broncos scored about 3 or 4 tries towards the end.
0: Mm.
1: They didn't look like any danger.
0: But that's like, that's what bamboozles you with the Dragons, though.
1: Yeah.
0: You know, no one gives them a chance. Then suddenly they come out of nowhere.
1: Well, they've got to win a game eventually, haven't they?
0: And then they fall over every other time. So I don't see them getting up against the Sharks.
1: I think Cronulla are probably a bit more slick. I really do. It's the sort of – it's a local derby, isn't it? Or derby.
0: Mm.
1: Cronulla and St. George, they're pretty close to one another, aren't they?
0: It's at – I don't even know where this is. What's Ocean Protect Stadium?
1: I think that's the new name.
0: The new name.
1: For Cronulla's ground. It's had about 18 names, but I think
0: – Right. This is the latest sponsor to come on board.
1: Ocean, is it? Ocean Protect.
0: I don't know what the
1: I don't even know what they're selling, no.
0: Nope. No, I have no idea on that. But anyway, that's where it is.
1: Is Cronulla the first team named?
0: They are, so it'll
1: it's
0: be their
1: be
0: home
1: there,
0: ground,
1: yeah,
0: yes.
1: Yeah.
0: So whatever it's called. So we're on the Sharks there?
1: I think we'd have to be, wouldn't we?
0: Chris has gone the Sharks. And then the last one on Monday, being the public holiday weekend, we've got the Bulldogs and the Eels.
1: Yeah.
0: Jeez. 14th and 15th, so there's nothing between them on the ladder.
1: No.
0: It's a core stadium, so it's at the big ground.
1: Oh, yeah.

0: at home, Bush.
1: It's a fair dinkum ground, yeah, yeah.
0: Will they get a big crowd?
1: Oh, I think they will.
0: Yeah,
1: think
0: for the
1: they
0: Monday
1: will.
0: Holiday?
1: They don't get the same crowd as they get into Melbourne for a public holiday game. No, true. Yeah.
0: But, they must expect a big crowd if they're playing it at the Olympic Stadium. Oh, geez. Bulldogs and the Eels. I'd like to think the Eels might turn up for this one.
1: They want to.
0: They're probably not, they're not the favourites.
1: No.
0: And Chris has gone for the Bulldogs. I know a few, and we've got our past correspondent, Peter.
1: Yeah.
0: I've got another very good friend who's an Eels supporter.
1: They've
0: been downtrodden for a long time.
1: Are you going to let your heart rule your thoughts?
0: I'm
1: going to
0: go for the Eels here.
1: Okay.
0: Against the odds.
1: Okay. Well, I won't. I'm not going to.
0: On the big occasion, at the big ground.
1: I won't spoil your parade because I think I'll go for them too. Because they're imploding, the Bulldogs.
0: Yeah.
1: Massive talk between Crichton and Lachlan Galvin. They just, I don't think they're friends at all. And they're playing in the same team.
0: Mm.
1: And
0: no,
1: I
0: that's
1: think
0: not they've good.
1: Given him a real serve for what's happening. This is Galvin I'm talking about. So, yeah, some fairly terse words have been said out on the field, so
0: jeez,
1: not sure
0: not
1: about
0: good.
1: This.
0: Within your own team.
1: Yeah, and then when they start to fight amongst themselves, that doesn't help matters, does it? You can say something later on when there's nobody watching, but, they were into one another pretty regularly, so that was last week anyway.
0: Mm. We don't like discord within the team. That's not good at all.
1: And then when you try and get someone like Gus Gould to comment about that, because that's his team, he won't. Mm. Makes no comment, turns his back on him and whatever else. I mean, how that guy gets to...
0: Is he involved officially with the
1: Bulldogs? Oh, yeah, he's their football manager or whatever
0: something.
1: It is.
0: Yeah.
1: Canterbury Bulldogs, yeah.
0: Yep.
1: Oh, my God, yeah. I don't know how he keeps his position.
0: Well, it's interesting if he's then commentating matches.
1: Yeah.
0: But then he's always been a bit like that. He's
1: crusty
0: old
1: gentleman.
0: He's a bit one-eyed and he doesn't mind showing it when he's... he's a obviously Blues person as well.
1: Yeah.
0: It's State of Origin. You can always
1: he's coached them too as well.
0: You know where he's coming from when he's doing his commentary.
1: Yeah. And it's so – and I'm sorry, I'm not here to lay what's-her-names on him, but when he does sort of say something nice about another team, it's so insincere and plastic it doesn't even matter. But anyway, maybe it's just me. Maybe I'll just
0: – Yeah, no, I've always
1: I can see through him and maybe others too.
0: It's true. Yeah. I reckon he doesn't really hide – he doesn't really come across as an impartial reporter of these things.
1: That word's not in his vocabulary.
0: No, I don't
1: think it is.
0: But, anyway, lots of people love him.
1: Yeah. Oh, yeah, lots of people do, yeah.
0: Yes. Anyway, I'm going to the Eels.
1: Yeah, I'm going to
0: be on
1: Eels.
0: The Eels.
1: Yeah. And Chris went the Eels?
0: Chris has gone
1: the
0: Bulldogs.
1: The Bulldoggies, yeah.
0: So we'll be on opposite sides on that one.
1: All right. But it's good to know that people have got different views, and it's good to get his tips every week and to listen to what he's got to say.
0: I love Chris's tips. And,
1: I love them. I love them.
0: I love the fact that he sends them in.
1: Yeah.
0: So that we can discuss them while he's not here.
1: And it's all written down so that you can't change it.
0: That's it.
1: Like somebody else here does.
0: Yeah, like you and I, we don't
1: particularly.
0: We don't commit to anything.
1: Not a committing person.
0: Next week where you'll remember, I was on them, I'm sure.
1: Absolutely. You don't need to play the tape back. No,
0: even
1: that's
0: if
1: how it was.
0: Never let the truth get in the way of a good story.
1: I love that. fair enough.
0: Let's go and play a tune, I think,
1: Dave. All right, then.
0: If I could find one. Look, what have I got here? Oh, that's right. I was going to play this song for you.
1: Yeah.
0: Because we know you're a big Swiftie.
1: I'm just going to leave now for a few minutes.
0: This is Taylor Swift with Shake It Off. Just for Dave. Just for Dave. Actually, before we do that, we'll play this little promo for another program.
1: What a great
0: idea.
1: Then
0: we'll get into some Taylor Swift.
1: What a great idea.
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0: There we go. Taylor Swift, you were bouncing around the studio to that one, Dave.
1: I went outside, mate.
0: He went outside, he did. He actually left the building, had his fingers in his ears.
1: She's doing a great job. She's doing a great job.
0: Yeah, look, there's nothing wrong with that Taylor Swift.
1: No.
0: Although I did hear a new song.
1: What's it like?
0: It's terrible.
1: Is it?
0: I didn't like it.
1: Are you serious?
0: And the clip, the film clip is silly.
1: I'm gonna say.
0: Yeah.
1: Is that to do with some animated movie or something that's coming out? Did I see that?
0: Oh, I don't know.
1: Toy Story 5 or something?
0: Oh, is she in that? Is she in that?
1: Well, I mean, they're using the billboard with TS like Taylor Swift, but it's done in the decor of Toy Story 5 or something.
0: Oh, could be.
1: I don't know.
0: I don't know whether the song is. It's called Opalite, I think. The song.
1: Ah, okay. You don't like it?
0: No, I don't like it at all, Dave. wasn't my cup of tea.
1: Cup of tea? Eh?
0: Cup of tea and a bit of cake.
1: Cup of tea? Yeah, we can do that.
0: We can do that.
1: About 2 minutes. Can we talk about the F1?
0: Very quickly.
1: It's at Monaco. How do you pronounce it? Do you say Monaco or Monaco?
0: I'm going to say Monaco.
1: Okay, I am too.
0: Yeah, it's at Monaco.
1: Monaco.
0: Actually, I must admit, not my favourite Grand Prix.
1: No.
0: Monaco.
1: Is it a street circuit?
0: Street circuit, very tight, yeah. very little places, short, not too many places to overtake. Pretty much if you get pole position, you can win that race.
1: Okay.
0: That's what it's all about.
1: That's all we need to say.
0: Yeah, that's really all you need to do is get pole position and you've pretty much won the race because no one will be able to overtake you. Usually has a few prangs occasionally because it's very narrow, difficult to navigate, especially with other people are trying to overtake you in places where you can't. So, but you know, it's in the calendar because it's where all the rich people hang out.
1: Ah, yeah.
0: And they just like to see a Grand Prix.
1: Oh, yeah.
0: You know. Sit and out. A few of the drivers actually live there.
1: Do they?
0: Yeah. I think it's a bit of a tax haven.
1: Ah.
0: And obviously full of rich people. So
1: we've got to have a Grand Prix.
0: Why wouldn't
1: there?
0: You want to hang out there?
1: We've got to have a Grand Prix there. When's it on?
0: The race is actually not too bad, not too unfriendly a time, 11 o'clock. On Sunday evening.
1: Oh, in the evening time.
0: Yeah, if you want to stay up a bit late, you'll be able to watch it live. Yep.
1: Huh?
0: Oh, there's lots of fun. There's lots of rich, as I say, lots of rich people, big boats and all that parked on the harbour there. And yeah.
1: How the other half lives.
0: Pretty much, yeah. Yeah. It's like going home for most of them.
1: Is it?
0: Well, in fact, what's his name? Charles Leclerc. He is a native of Monaco.
1: Monaco, eh? Okay.
0: So he probably just has to get out of his house and walk down to the track. Anyway, we better bang the news on. It's 9 o'clock.
1: All righty then.
0: Or thereabouts. And we'll be back for the last hour after this.
1: Okay.
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3: Hello there, I'm Terry Daniel. The 2026 Australian snow season officially starts today, coinciding with the King's Birthday long weekend. Recent natural snowfall and intensive snowmaking have permitted major resorts across New South Wales and Victoria to launch skiing and snowboarding operations right on schedule. Early season coverage has been boosted by a timely 20 to 35 centimetre dump of fresh powder. However, meteorologists from the Bureau of Meteorology note that long-term winter snow depth remains highly variable due to shifting climate patterns. In Victoria, full fare passengers will be able to use their phone, bank card or smartwatch to tap and go across the rail network as the rollout of ticketless technology continues. But as reporter Emily Rice says, there are a few catches.
4: From tomorrow, rail passengers will be able to use their smartphones, their bank cards and even their smartwatches to just tap on with a digital card as opposed to their physical old-fashioned Mikey card. Now, but there is a caveat. So it will apply on the rail system, but for those commuters catching trams and buses, they still will have to use their physical Mikey card. And also, even though it's going to apply on the rail system, system. It's only on about half a dozen lines. They are as follows: the Sunbury, Pakenham, Cranbourne, Werribee, Williamstown, Sandringham, Frankston, Stony Point, Bendigo, Gippsland and Geelong lines. The rest of the rail system will catch up over the next few weeks, so don't ditch that physical Mikey card just yet, but technology, it's on the way.
3: British actor Anthony Head, known for his starring roles in the TV series Ted Lasso and Buffy, has died aged 72. Nine's Europe correspondent Josh Babbis reports.
5: Anthony Head shot to international stardom in the 1990s as the librarian Rupert Giles in the fantasy hit Buffy the Vampire Slayer. His nearly 50-year career spanned the stage, television and the silver screen, featuring in the West End revival of the Rocky Horror Show, alongside Meryl Streep in The Iron Lady, and as the Prime Minister in the sketch comedy series Little Britain. But one of his last and most prominent roles was as the soccer villain Rupert Mannion in the popular series Ted Lasso. His daughters have paid tribute to their father, saying his legacy will live on in the shows he was a part of. Anthony Head died after complications with pneumonia. In London, Josh Bavis.
3: Queensland Day celebrations aren't just limited to beers and barbecues, with four of the state's biggest sporting rivalries set to ignite. Lachlan Gray explains.
6: The state government's push to celebrate Queensland Day on June 6 has a decidedly sporty flavour thanks to three major codes. The NRL, AFL and Super Netball have all teamed up to deliver a four-course Saturday spread spanning Townsville, Brisbane and the Gold Coast. First up, it's Aussie Rules and Q Clash 31. Two-time reigning AFL premiers Brisbane Lions heading south to tackle a red-hot Gold Coast Suns at Carrara. Next up, a rugby league double. The Broncos hosting the Titans at Suncorp Stadium before the Cowboys welcome the Dolphins to Townsville. And if that's not enough, the Queensland Firebirds are also out for bragging rights against a Sunshine Coast Lightning side still in the hunt for Super Netball finals. The only question left for sports fans, which game to attend live or who's hosting the watch party. Lachlan Gray, Brisbane.
3: This is Air News. First up, AFL last night was at the MCG. The Western Bulldogs found some much-needed form, winning their past two games and then toppling Hawthorn to move into the top six. The Bulldogs pulled off a huge comeback, keeping the Hawks to just one goal in the second half to overcome a 29-point deficit and win 12-5-77 to Hawthorn's 9-17-71. Dogs midfielder Ed Richards told Fox Footy how they engineered the win.
7: We just didn't want to get beaten up around the contest. I mean, we were pretty poor in that first half, and then they started to get on top. A few of their smalls were starting to get chirpy, a bit niggly, and then we were just like, well, we can't just sit here and take it once again, so let's just go out there, put our bodies on the line and see what happens. We did in the end. As I said before, they helped us out with some bad kicking, but win's a win.
3: In the NRL, the Sydney Roosters defeated the Canberra Raiders 26-0 in Canberra. Earlier, a narrow two-point win for the Melbourne Storm over the Newcastle Knights 32-30 in Melbourne. And in the Super Rugby playoffs, the Hurricanes beat the Brumbies 66-12 in Wellington, New Zealand. The Socceroos are getting ready for their final hit out before their opening World Cup game against Turkey. Australia will face Switzerland in a friendly tomorrow morning. Midfielder Aidan Roustich says there's a few bits and pieces they need to tidy up.
8: 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I think it's just you touch on improvements. 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
11: Your local weather in the Yass Valley for Saturday, June 6. Partly cloudy today, reaching for 13 degrees. Getting down to 4 overnight, then partly cloudy tomorrow with a top of 12. Monday, morning frost, sunny and 15. Tuesday, a possible shower and 16. Today, reaching for 14 degrees in Canberra, 13 in Goulburn and 13 here in Yass. 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
0: And we are back now with Beck Duncan in Baulkham Hills.
19: Hello.
1: Morning. Thank you for taking our call. Not many people take our calls, Beck.
19: No problem at all.
1: No reason. How's it? And you tell me it's sunny down there.
19: Yeah, we're in Baulkham Hills today with about 280 other teams with 65 clubs from around the state. It's beautiful and sunny. It's going to be a sunny 20 degrees.
0: Oh, lovely.
1: Balmy.
0: Yeah. I think we're not even half that here at the moment.
1: We won't get to that, half of that. Have they had the opening ceremony yet?
19: Yeah, we did. So actually a Goulburn girl sang the national anthem. She did an amazing job.
1: Did she?
19: So that was really nice. Yeah.
1: Oh, that's great. Do they have someone of dignitary status that opens it all?
19: We had a life member of New South Wales Netball.
1: Oh, that's good.
19: Lovely.
1: That's good, isn't it?
19: Yeah.
1: And do all the teams turn up for that?
19: Yeah, so we were all here about 7:30 this morning. Buses from everywhere.
1: Wow.
19: Basically every hotel in Western Sydney is full of netballers. So it brings a lot of money to Sydney.
1: I'll say.
19: But it costs a lot of money for the country teams to come. So we're really, really grateful for our sponsors who are always so supportive and we couldn't do it without them. But we're also really grateful for anyone who's bought a raffle ticket been to our trivia night and all of those things that help us raise money in the 6 months ahead of this weekend.
1: How good's that? Now, Matthew was on a little bit early and he told us you're staying at St Mary's.
19: We are, yes. St Mary's Holiday Inn, and it's right near St Mary's Leagues Club. And we've been there a couple of times and they really look after us, and they're about 30 minutes away from the courts. So it's not too bad, yep.
1: So you didn't make the mistake of getting a bus this year?
19: No, we didn't.
1: We heard about the bus trip.
19: Yeah, no, the girls love it. But it adds to the cost, and we really try and keep the cost low for
1: families
19: so everyone can participate. So we've got three teams. We've got our 15s, our 17s, and our opens all here. And the opens have just started their first game, and the 15s and the 17s are about to kick off at 9:30.
0: Awesome. So how many games have they got for each team over the weekend?
19: Between 15 and 18 games, so split up over 3 days. It just depends on how many teams are in the draw. So it can be quite exhausting, and no doubt we'll have a few injuries along the way, as there always is, unfortunately.
1: Yeah, I hope they're not serious, though.
19: Yeah. Oh, it was pretty serious, but it's all in good spirits, and it's actually the biggest netball carnival in Australia, which I think must mean it's the biggest in the world. It's fairly significant. There's another side over at Penrith, which Division 1 and 2 are. So combined, it's a pretty big event, yep.
0: Oh, well, you were saying that, and I know Maddie was saying, you know, about 240 or 50 teams.
19: Yeah.
0: And roughly 10 people per team. That's 2,500 people.
19: That's just with the players. And then you've got the coaches, managers, umpires, parents and grandparents and the like. So
0: you're a full country town of moved
19: we
0: in.
19: We are. Yeah, there's probably 4,000 people here and the coffee line's pretty long. I can see it now. it's like a tent city. So they set up semi-permanent marquees over the 3 days, and we've got some beautiful weather. So we're pretty lucky.
1: Oh, that's good.
19: Yeah,
0: and
19: we obviously...
0: Is for good weather for the weekend?
19: Yep. Yep, it's going to be great. I think a little bit of rain on Monday possible, but Everyone's excited and pumped and ready to go. And I just want to thank our coaches in particular. Jono Langfield coaches the Opens. Renee Kemp coaches the 17s. And Miss Roberts from Yass Public coaches the 15s. So we're really, really grateful. They volunteer their time, as I said, for 6 months ahead of this weekend. And we just can't thank them enough.
0: Awesome. Well, thank you for taking the time to have a chat to us this morning, Beck, and good luck to all the teams up there.
19: And, thanks very much.
0: Go well and represent the town of Yass and the Yass Netball Association.
19: Yeah, they look great. We've got our sponsors' shirts, our sponsors' hoodies. We all look really good, and we're really proud to represent Yass up here in Sydney.
0: Thank you very much, and thanks for speaking to us here on Talking Sport. Yeah. Lovely to
19: no
0: talk
19: worries.
0: To you. All right.
19: And to you, have a great day.
1: We thank will you. Enjoy it all. Thank you for calling.
19: Will
1: thank
19: do.
1: You for that. Okay.
19: And, see you later.
1: Bye-bye now.
0: We're
1: thank
0: going
1: you.
0: On with a song, I think, at this stage. The Love Cats by The Cure.

0: That was The Life Cats there from The Cure. And we're back with Bronson. Morning, Bronson.
1: Morning, Wade. Morning, Dave.
2: Good morning, mate. Welcome back to Sunny Studio. Today we've got the tennis court view.
1: It's a pleasure to be here. It's lovely, the tennis court view. Yeah.
2: That's not what you said earlier, mate. No, you didn't. No, you've always have positive thoughts.
1: Very, very cozy in this studio.
2: It is cozy.
1: It's nice and warm.
2: Absolutely.
0: Cozy's good. Well, yeah, we do have the heater on.
1: Yeah, it's good.
0: They have furnished us with a heater at least.
1: Yeah. No, it's pleasant.
2: Well, it is pleasant.
1: That's how I describe it.
0: And it's very... close around.
2: Cozy, you know.
0: Yeah, it's cozy. It's a small space, but
2: which may describe the game last week against Crookwell. A bit cozy, mate.
1: Oh, it was cold. I'll give you that tip for free. Cold.
0: Not,
1: it was
0: not
1: wet.
0: The result you were looking for.
1: No, not ideal.
2: And that's their first win for the year, wasn't it?
1: That was Crookwell's first win for the year. Not great, but from our perspective. But no, Crookwell played well. So, congratulations to them. It was good.
2: And was there Ladies' Day?
1: There was Ladies' Day on. So I think some of the boys probably got up and about for the Ladies' Day.
2: Okay.
1: So that was well attended despite the weather.
2: Yeah.
1: It was, as I said, cold, miserable, sleety.
2: A normal day in Crookwell,
1: mate. Normal day in Crookwell. just a normal Crookwell day.
2: Yeah, quite a nice day down there.
1: But we went down 20 points to 12.
2: Sorry to hear that. That's surprising.
1: We're battling a bit. A lot of injuries are taking their toll at the moment. So I think we've got a few players in there that are out of position, and there's a few blokes that just aren't quite up to the job they're being asked to do.
2: Okay.
1: So we're not quite there at the moment.
2: That's a shame, isn't it?
1: It is a bit. It is. But so it wasn't completely unexpected, that loss. But
2: and it's like a lot of the sports, you get a bit of a holiday today.
1: We do. Yeah, get a break for the long weekend.
2: Not for you, mate.
1: Not for me, no. I'm off to Wagga.
2: You're the president of the Wagga football for Monaro Rugby.
1: Monaro, yeah. You make it sound like it's a very prestigious title, it's anything but.
2: We're in awe here. We're not worthy, actually. Neither of us are worthy.
1: General dog's body of Monaro Rugby would be the more apt description, I think.
2: And you're going to make the trip all the way to Wagga Wagga?
1: Yeah. So we've got two teams playing down there today. We've got a men's team and a women's team. Women kick off at 1:15. Men kick off at about 3, I think.
2: Right.
1: And we've got some representatives from YAS in the men's team.
2: We've got 3, haven't we?
1: We have, yeah. So we've got the Whittaker brothers, Caden and Jordan, and Harry Innes as well from YAS playing in the men's. Didn't get anyone from the ladies, unfortunately. We got a couple of girls with some niggling injuries that didn't want to trial, which is fair enough.
2: And that's fair enough too.
1: But but
2: and you got to understand it, haven't you?
1: You do, yeah. It's always a big ask. Yeah. You know, it's middle of the season. Everyone's carrying a few little knocks and bumps, and it's a good chance to have a week off, particularly in our comp where you don't get any buys during the season. So, and then long weekend, a lot of people just want to go away and do something.
2: And fair enough too.
1: Yeah, that's right.
2: You need that bit of a mental as well as physical break, don't you?
1: Yeah, that's it. And playing rep footy on that weekend, it's a step up.
2: Yeah.
1: Syria is a very, very strong competition, and we traditionally struggle against them. So it's always a tough game.
2: So who are Monaro playing?
1: So Siri, which is a Southern Inland Rugby Union.
2: Uh-huh.
1: So it's the best of their competition, and that takes in all the clubs from Wagga, Leeton, Griffith, Albury, Hay, I think are in it as well.
2: Oh, okay.
1: So it's a big area. It's a big competition. They've got a lot of very good players in it.
2: Is it strong down there?
1: It's very strong. It's stronger than our competition. I think we're a little bit hamstrung in that in our competition, if you're a pretty handy player, you're probably likely to go and play in Canberra in the John Ident competition.
2: Okay. Yeah.
1: And those players aren't eligible to be picked
2: in
1: Monaro.
2: They're
1: not? No. Oh, so we can't pick any Canberra players.
2: No.
1: So they're all players from YAS, Goulburn, Cooma, Jindabyne, Crookwell, those sort of areas. And then we're up against, there's 3 or 4 clubs in Wagga, I think, alone. And then there's, obviously Leeton, Griffith, Albury.
2: Yeah.
1: Truman.
2: Those areas down there, yeah.
1: Yeah, so pretty strong competition.
2: And that's an old stamping ground for you, Albury, isn't it?
1: Yeah, that's all right.
2: I used to play
1: there when I was at
2: some of your best rugby down there, didn't you?
1: I played some rugby down there.
2: I heard some of your best.
1: Probably was some of my best.
2: I heard you were voted the player most likely.
1: Player most likely to drop the ball, maybe.
2: No, that's not what I heard. No, not at all.
1: Player most likely to miss
2: good
1: a tackle.
2: Memories though of your time down there.
1: Yeah, very good memories. Yeah, it was a great place to play.
2: That's good.
1: Albury. Yeah, it was good fun with the Steamers.
2: So do you think you'll see some old teammates or whatever
1: possibly,
2: today when you go there?
1: Possibly, yeah. I mean, it's been, a long time. I won't even say how many years since I've played down there. Yeah, there'd still be a few kicking around. So, see what happens. But I think they're struggling a little bit, the Steamers, at the moment. They're in a bit of a rebuilding phase. So, not sure if they'll have any players. They might have one or two in there, but I'll certainly keep an eye out for them.
2: That'd be good.
1: I played a grand final on that ground that we're going down to many years ago now. Hold some good memories.
2: Wow. That's terrific. Yeah. And as I said, the local area gets a bye.
1: But it does.
2: Where are we off to next week?
1: Next week we're home. I believe the ladies are home as well.
2: Wow.
1: So we've got ADFA. I'm not sure who the girls are playing.
2: That would be terrific, wouldn't it?
1: I think the ladies are playing, it's not Braidwood. This is great radio.
2: That's okay. They're playing someone.
1: Yeah. And I think it's actually their first home game of the season.
2: We haven't seen them at all this year. I'm a regular visitor to Victoria Park.
1: Braidwood. They're playing Braidwood.
2: Braidwood.
1: The Black Widows.
2: The Black Widows. Mm. That's not a very nice name for a team.
1: No, it's not. But that's what they're playing.
2: The Black Widows.
1: The Black Widows, because their men's team's the Redbacks.
2: Are they?
1: Yeah. So.
2: Okay. So next week will be a...
1: Next week will be a big week.
2: Wow.
1: Massive week. Yes, rugby.
0: So with the tour at home.
1: Girls kick off at 1:15.
2: Yeah.
1: Men at 2:30. So
2: we'll be there.
1: Get down. Go and sample some pies.
2: Getting an early ticket for this one.
1: Get into it.
2: My word.
1: So,
2: wow,
1: crazy, isn't it? Like, it's mid-season. It's their first home game.
2: It
0: is a bit weird, isn't it?
1: I'm not sure how that works, but anyway.
2: Will they know where the ground is?
1: Oh, I don't know.
0: They might need to send directions.
1: Put some directions in that ground channel during the week, I think.
2: Stop them from going out of town.
0: They'll jump in the car and drive to the game and be heading out of town. Yeah. Oh, hey, that's right, it's just home.
1: That's that ground we train at.
2: We're actually playing it.
0: Go to the training ground on weekends.
1: Not just a training paddock. What?
2: And who are the Rams playing?
1: ADFA.
2: That'll be interesting, won't it?
1: Well, it will be. So ADFA's, I think we're playing a pretty similar team to the one we played on Anzac Day.
2: Oh, no.
1: So I think the rumour is that a lot of those players have been away on exercises.
2: They're back.
1: They came, they beat Bungendore in Bungendore last week. By quite a bit. So
2: That must have caused a bit of a furor.
1: So that probably put some shockwaves through the Mudchucks camp.
0: Does that mean ADFA are a team to be reckoned with this year?
1: Depends on who turns up on the day, Wade.
2: What team they bring out,
1: If they bring out their A team, I think they'll beat everyone. Yeah. And I think they're bringing their A team next week, which is nice of them. So
2: maybe we could...
0: They want to spoil the party.
1: Kick us while we're down. I think we've got a few coming back from injury next week, though.
2: That'll be good.
1: Yeah. I'm not quite sure who yet. We haven't trained this week. The grounds have been closed, obviously, from the wet
2: weather. That's another thing that causes problems, doesn't it?
1: It does a bit. I mean, it's probably not so bad having it this week when we're not playing today. So it was probably good to have a bit of a rest week. But, we'll see how people are seated to play next week on Tuesday.
2: That'd be good.
1: But rumour is there's a few that have overcome a few injuries, so we'll welcome them all back and see how we go against ADFA.
2: Right.
0: And then the next bit I want to get to.
1: You
0: know where I'm going.
1: I can sense it. I can sense the dread.
0: The Brumbies.
1: Yeah, gone. Done.
0: Gone.
1: Dusted.
0: Well, I was going to mention beforehand the fact that lost to Moana last week at home.
1: Yeah, not good. After I came on here and said, they'll win that.
0: It's a confident win, and they went down by 2 points.
1: That wasn't great.
0: Then run over to play the Hurricanes in New Zealand yesterday. And I was just reading today. I hadn't actually seen the score till right now. A record finals loss, 66-12.
1: It was Yas Rams-esque, that scoreline, wasn't it?
0: It's almost. Jeez, you said that, not me. That was him, everyone.
1: We've had a few scores in that region this season.
2: They were quietly confident.
1: The Brumbies.
2: Of doing something over there.
1: Well, it's a bit hard when you lose to the bottom of the ladder team at home the week before. Oh, yeah. Was it at home? No, I think it was.
0: Yeah, no, it was at home. Was it? Yeah. It was at GIO.
1: The week before, a team that hasn't won all season, might have won one game during the season. And then that's not very good prep to go and take
2: on. Tails are not really up, are they?
1: Take on the top of the table in New Zealand the following week.
0: Yeah, in their home territory.
1: Yeah.
2: Was Can they go on holidays now?
1: Yeah, I think so. I think they should.
2: Okay.
1: I didn't expect it to be. I didn't expect them to win, but I didn't think it'd be that much of a blowout.
2: They got a murder, didn't they?
0: That's a massive score.
1: It was just one-way traffic. So, yeah, that was ordinary. But
0: the Hurricanes would have to be firm favourites to take it out.
1: Hard to see anyone beating them, to be honest. They are very good. Yeah, they're a very slick team. Watching that game last night, they just tore the Brumbies apart, really.
0: Yeah.
1: So I guess we'll pin our hopes on the Reds now. Like they play the Chiefs tonight. They're the only Aussie team left in it. So that'll be a tough one for them as well. But fingers crossed. See if Les can pull one out of the fire.
2: And when is he ever going to take over as the Australian coach?
1: I think Joe Schmidt's got 3 more games in charge.
2: Really?
1: And then he hands the keys over to Les. So yeah. Yeah, that's coming.
2: He's had to wait a while, hasn't he?
1: Yeah, he's had to wait a while. But probably not a bad transitional period. I think he's been involved the whole, since he was given the
2: nod.
1: So, not a bad sort of transitional handover period. We'll see what happens there.
2: Yeah.
0: There's a great little title of one of these things. Raining tries in rainy Wellington.
1: Yeah, I think that's pretty good. Yeah, full marks to whoever wrote that headline.
2: Journalistic prowess. It's usually windy Wellington.
1: Oh yeah, yeah. It comes with rain sometimes. Oh, yeah, I think, isn't it? Yeah, I think that's just New Zealand.
2: I think it is. Yeah.
0: I think we just say not too much more about that, and that's the season done, and let's move on to next year.
2: It's all over
1: now.
2: Let's
1: talk about Test rugby. It's coming up.
2: Yeah. Oh yeah, I can't wait to talk about that. Yeah.
1: Yeah. Yeah. No, it's not far away.
2: No.
1: Thankfully, but, we can stop talking about Super Rugby now.
2: Yeah, that's right. Yeah.
0: I would hopefully GRBS will still be talking Super Rugby following it to the end.
1: I think there'll be a bit of a post-season post-mortem. And grassroots big shoots probably when it's all over. We probably won't talk too much about the Brumbies this week.
0: won't be much of a match report.
1: No, we'll probably focus more on the exodus at the Waratahs. They announced about 6 or 7 players that are
2: all leaving,
1: moving on at the end of the season yesterday. So
0: okay,
1: it's half their
2: starting. Where are they
1: team.
2: Going to? Different clubs?
1: Different clubs, different places. Yeah. Might be a couple retiring, I think. Yeah, it's a few out the door. Wow. So. Yeah, it's just interesting.
2: They're putting a broom through them, are they, or
1: what? Yeah, I think so. Yeah, it seems like it. They probably need it.
0: So what's happening on that front with the Brumbies? Anything happening there?
1: Probably a bit too early to – they haven't made any announcements yet. I guess that'll probably come during the week. I think the Force might have mentioned – I think there's 3 or 4 leaving from the Force, but probably a few fringe players. They seem a little bit more stable, which is good. We'll wait and see what happens with the Brumbies and the Reds in the coming weeks.
2: We appreciate your time this morning.
1: Thanks, gents.
0: Thanks, Cam. Pleasure as always. Good luck down at Wagga today.
1: Thank you very much. And it'll be a tough day, but fingers crossed.
2: I just hope that you are treated with the respect that you deserve.
1: I don't hope so. Surely I'll get a free sausage sandwich or something out of it.
2: Do they put a red carpet out for when you come? Or
1: no,
2: something?
1: They certainly don't.
2: Rose petals?
1: No.
2: It's a bit ordinary, mate. You are the man.
1: Oh, mate, I've even got to find my own car park.
2: Have you?
1: It's terrible.
0: Oh, jeez.
2: Dodgy as, isn't it?
0: So you'd be driving in the team limo?
1: No, I'll be driving myself in my ute.
2: It just takes a little of the luster off it, doesn't it?
1: Yeah, yeah. I don't even get to carpool with people. It's just terrible.
2: Well, good luck today.
1: Thanks,
0: down there, Bronson.
2: We'll be listening madly on Monday night, as always.
1: Hopefully I can work the desk out next Monday night. We won't have 10 minutes of dead air at the start of the show.
2: It's a fool of a thing, isn't it?
0: We might be back in Studio One.
1: Well, it's the same. It's the same week. Console.
0: Well, it is now. Yes, it'll be the same one. Only you have the luxury of extra microphones. It so does. If you got all the boys in the studio, well, you've got enough for everybody.
1: I got caught out with the buttons with, you know, I'm used to just flicking a button to turn all the mics off.
0: Yep.
1: And then I had Daniel Gerrard making some comments posts when he thought and everyone was off. And apologies to anyone who might have heard that.
0: I think I did that this morning with our phone crossed.
2: Shows that happens in the best family.
0: We're all super professional here.
1: Well, that's right. So from now on, I'll be turning Daniel's microphone off first before anyone else's.
2: Remember. All right. Have a great day. We'll see you next week.
1: Yeah, we'll see you next week.
2: Look forward to it.
0: The White Stripes and Seven Nation Army.
2: Okay. Thanks, Bronson, very much. Cheers, mate.

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2: So what did you do on the weekend?
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3: You did all that?
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3: Oh, the kids would too.
2: Do it. 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

0: Ian Longley. Ian James Longley. Born on the 7th of December 1956 and died on the 15th of May 2026, aged 69. Husband of Caroline and father of Caitlin. Son of the late Gerald and Jackie Longley. Brother of the late Bruce Longley and Sam Longley. Deeply loved and sadly missed. Family invites friends to attend his funeral service at Yaslawn Cemetery on Saturday the 6th of June at 12 noon. The service will be live streamed.
1: Rita Margaret Wade, 27 April 1926 to 25 May 2026, aged 100. Rita peacefully passed away in Cowra with family by her side. Beloved mum of Sally and Bill and their families. Deeply loved, sadly missed. Family invites friends to attend her funeral service at St. Clement's Anglican Church on Tuesday, 9 June 2026, commencing at 12 noon. The cortege will then leave for Yaslawn Cemetery.

0: The White Stripes, Seven Nation Army, was the tune you heard a while back. And we are back with the last bit of talking sport.
1: The last bit.
0: The last bit.
1: Yeah.
0: We've still got to get the trumpet out at some point.
1: Yes.
0: And Chris Mack has joined us in the studio.
1: Welcome.
0: Good morning,
1: Chris.
2: Yes, indeed. Yeah, I had to get to within about 5 km of Yass to get away from the fog. Very heavy fog in Canberra and on the Barton Highway this morning. So if you're headed down there, it might be starting to lift now, but it has been pretty significant.
0: Still a bit of it around town here, although it's not quite so bad.
2: No, but I got up and couldn't see across the street very well. Thought I'll be waiting a little while for that to lift a bit.
1: What about a frost? Did you have a frost? We had a little frost out here.
2: No frost. Well, no frost in my part of Canberra. No. There might have been in other parts of town, but it was interesting. Now, have we got any? Do we have anyone unprepared to make controversial statements in here this morning?
1: We've got a couple of bones to pick with you.
2: Mm. Well, I was just thinking because after seeing Gus Gould after Origin, was it after Origin where he wouldn't make a comment?
1: Yeah, that was the Origin night. Yeah,
2: yeah, but there's some speculation he didn't want to be controversial because he thought he might threaten Channel 9's chance to take all of the sports rights.
1: Yes, they're
2: trying to get all the NRL rights for Stan and Nine. So
1: yeah,
2: but apparently Seven's now trying to wave its hand for the Origin.
0: Oh, okay.
1: Did you happen to watch Ricky Stewart's press conference last night?
2: No, I didn't.
1: You missed it. It was only 90 seconds.
2: What, saying how dreadful the team played?
0: And I don't think he said anything.
1: A lot of staring at people and then got up and left.
2: Okay. Well, they were awful, basically.
0: They were.
1: At
2: 4-0 down, Hudson Young made that break and he might have scored, he might have scored or got a pass away. Once he spilled it, Roosters went up the other end and scored. That was the end of the game.
1: 22-0 at half time.
2: And they didn't even win the second half. They lost the second half 4-0.
1: But not even kick a field goal or something to get on the board.
2: So when was the last time the Raiders were held to nil in Canberra?
0: I was just going to ask that question.
2: It's been quite some time.
0: Yep.
2: I don't know whether David Polkinghorne in the Canberra Times has got that stat in there this morning.
1: He might have it, yeah.
2: He might have.
1: Considering last Sunday they played really well against the Cowboys and did a job on them or did a number on them.
2: Well, the Raiders now join all of the clubs in the league with the possible exception. Well, even Penrith lost to Canterbury.
1: Yeah.
2: So every club's had a shocker
1: at
2: some point. But, that was just...
0: Now, I did have to have a word with you.
2: What have I done now?
1: Sorry. Nothing. He's a bit peeved.
0: I'm a little bit surprised. Yeah. I'll be gentle. Surprised?
2: What about what?
0: That you've tipped the Bombers.
2: Yeah.
0: I need an explanation.
1: Where's
0: beyond
1: that spotlight? Put that spotlight over.
0: I need an explanation beyond.
2: Well,
0: isn't there some unwritten
2: rule about clubs that lose their coach? And it happened to Carlton. They had, we're going
0: for four in a row here, though, Chris.
2: Okay, they're going. Well, that's the point. I can't see him going.
0: I can't see getting
2: four in a row, and I can see Essendon winning a game at some point after losing.
0: Well, they didn't do it. They were supposed to do it last week.
2: They lost by
0: 30 points to West Coast.
2: Well, which means I think they'll be more determined this week. They've lost to what I read a report coming out of Melbourne. I thought because you got the Twins coaching.
0: Yes.
2: Yeah, Essendon sacked the lesser Scott, and I thought that was a bit harsh.
1: Oh, that's wrong.
0: Yeah.
2: That's a bit harsh.
0: Yes.
2: Yeah. I mean, you know.
1: I just don't agree with that.
2: It doesn't all come down to the person. It comes down to the talent you've got at your disposal, your list.
0: Yeah, yeah, true.
2: And I would suggest that Geelong have a slightly stronger list.
0: Well, yes, as far
1: but
0: as
1: they
0: results
1: got beaten
0: go.
1: Again too.
0: But then they got beaten last
1: Thursday night.
2: By the proverbial point.
0: 1 point. Yeah. We've had a couple of very exciting games in the AFL so far.
2: So the AFL...
1: I just don't agree with that.
2: It doesn't all come down to the person. It comes down to the talent you've got at your disposal, your list.
0: Yeah, yeah, true.
2: And I would suggest that Geelong have a slightly stronger list.
0: Well, yes, as far as
1: they got beaten again too.
0: But then they got beaten last.
1: Yeah.

0: sure whether if Volandis gets waved too much money at him, are we going to end up having stuff on, say, for example, Nine, Fox, Amazon, Disney, YouTube.
1: The list goes on. Yeah.
0: Peter Volandis. I won't be watching it unless I go to the club because I you know.
2: Yeah.
0: People have enough trouble affording one subscription.
2: I know. It's getting crazy.
1: Have you thought seriously about applying for Abdo's job?
0: Me?
1: Because you'd be awesome at it.
0: Oh, God, no.
1: You have. Well, I know that. You've got the wherewithal.
2: I note that his replacement initially is going to be Volandis himself.
1: He's doing both jobs, yeah.
2: He's going to do both jobs. Yeah.
0: He's doing a case of the Donnies.
2: How can you do that?
1: Two pays.
0: No, you're trying to do the old Trumpster effort. I'll just do everything.
2: I was a bit surprised at that one.
0: Yeah, well,
2: I know it's interim.
1: Well, I was thinking
2: still.
1: More.
2: He's chairman, isn't he, of the board?
0: He's executive chairman, and now he's going to.
2: And he's also going to be, CEO.
0: CEO.
2: Yeah. I think, don't know how that works. But
0: well.
1: I think Abdo left him
2: and
1: in
2: he's
1: the
2: also,
1: lurch a bit.
2: Isn't he also in head of racing as well?
1: He's taken some
2: racing
1: leave from there.
0: Well, that's the thing. You know, what would the people involved with Racing New South Wales be thinking that their boss has taken 4 months off to run another sport?
1: Yeah.
0: Something's got to give at some point.
1: I think he's
0: got to make a decision. Is it going to be league? Is it going to be racing?
2: Yeah, that's right.
0: And he's done some good things for both sports, but I think it comes down to the protagonists, those involved with it might say, well, that's a bit rough. But no, Gus Gould, he's been in the news twice this week, actually. Firstly, for not wanting to talk about the Ponga. Was it the Ponga decision on the shoulder charge? There was another shoulder charge last night.
1: There was.
0: On Will Warbrick.
1: Yeah.
0: I thought, crikey. Get that out of your game, sport. And the other thing, of course, is this brouhaha, contretemps, whatever you want to call it, involving Mal and the Perth Bears, where someone interviewed him once and said, oh, what sort of players would you like? Oh, probably someone like a Matty Burton. Suddenly, oh, Mal's hit list. And now Canterbury have lodged a formal complaint saying Mal is doing naughty things before November the 1st.
1: Mal.
0: And getting players. And Mal said, I was asked a question. I answered it honestly. If that was wrong, I'll cop whatever was going on. But it was a little different to Lockie Galvin being the greatest thing since sliced bread. They sign Lockie Galvin and then they go up the down the tube.
1: Mm.
0: I think, I think it might be Canterbury's way of saying, oh, he had a go at us, so have a go at him.
1: Yeah.
0: But I think the circumstances were a little different.
2: Mm.
1: Mm. Yeah, they're brave men to be taken off Big Mal too, by the way.
0: Well, the thing that is that Mal is copping criticism for, he's still living in Canberra and hasn't moved to Perth yet.
2: Yep.
0: Now, there's been a lot of excitement about the players that PNG have signed. I think they've signed three. Alex Johnson, Jerome Luai, and Connor Watson. That's a bad hit, I think.
1: It's not a bad, but it's not a bad start.
0: It's a good start, but they're criticising Perth. Yeah. And they've got their marquee man. They've got Jerome, and Perth haven't signed a marquee man, but they have signed 17 players for a 30-man squad.
1: They just need a hooker. Just want a hooker.
0: They need basically. Well, I think what they'd love to get, and they're not going to get, is Nathan. That's going to be the most interesting story of the next 12 months, where Nathan Cleary's going to go.
1: Yeah, after his dad packs up. Yeah.
0: Well, his dad's coaching till the end of next year. Nathan's playing there till the end of next year at Penrith. Then they both leave presumably they both leave the foot of the mountains because they can't afford to keep them all.
1: No.
0: There's going to be a massive turnover of players. And also, a lot of those players are starting to get up long in the tooth. So there's a case of. I think Dylan Edwards is 30 or is about to turn 30. So there's an awful lot of change
1: they
0: coming.
1: They just can't keep going.
0: No.
1: Age is going to get them all.
0: And then now you've got Volandis, and this is where it worries me if Volandis is running everything. He hasn't got at least one other person in his ear.
1: Yeah.
0: Is this business of saying, oh, we'll get a 20th team up. We haven't got teams 18 and 19 started yet, and they're talking about the 20th.
1: Yeah.
0: He's talking about going into New Zealand, South Island. And I heard an interesting article, interesting argument actually on SEN yesterday, the sports station coming out of Sydney. I was listening via their app. And one bloke made

0: at the point said, "Yeah, we could. They could have a 20th team in the South Island, but that's going to undercut the Warriors just to the point where they got their pathway sorted. They've got virtually a whole country behind them,
1: yep.
0: And they have significantly dug into the tradition of the All Blacks over there, notwithstanding the fact that." You know, we're getting thrashed by teams in their Super Rugby at the moment in the finals. Yes,
1: which we just discussed.
0: Go the Reds, yeah. We won't talk about the Brumbies today.
1: No.
0: So there's that possibility. And once again, it's coming up is that the Ipswich Club, they're looking for the growth area in the south and southwest of Brisbane, coming under the banner of the Ipswich, dare I use the word?
2: Jets.
0: Jets.
2: Ooh, yeah. Oh, yeah.
0: Maybe they could play one game a year at Henson Park, do a Bears thing.
2: Oh, wouldn't that be lovely, eh?
0: The real eighth wonder of the world.
2: My heart would skip several beats, I think.
0: Oh, yeah. I think there'd be a lot of beloved there. Okay. But so yeah, there's a little bit of rugby league nonsense for you to go on with, but the trumpet is out. I better step back. Okay.
1: It is. I've just dragged it out of the case. Good spotting there, Chris.
0: Yeah.
1: So that does signal that we should talk about the tipping comp. And I'll just get the information up here. Last week we had Big J managed to get a win and a reasonable one at that. So he's now rocketed up into second place. And Bullseye had a scratching. So $1 back for Bullseye for his lost bet. So that leaves us with Day Shift at $29.25 at the moment. Big J's got $18.90. Bullseye's on $16.72. And Night Shift is $7.90. Now, this is all for $30 up. And so no one's in the black yet. Bullseye's not – Day Shift's not far off. But,
2: no.
1: At $29.25. But, yeah. So, yeah, still struggling to get ahead. And that leaves us with this week's tips. Big J's at Randwick for his each way bet. Race 6, number 3, Big Red Tequila for $4.60 and $1.60. Bullseye's gone to Flemington for both of his, and already one of his has been scratched. So there's a dollar in Bullseye's kitty.
2: Gee, already, yeah.
1: Race 2, it was number 15, Aristonus, which is scratched. So he's running one horse left in race 5, number 10, Cardeem. For the win, $9. So that'll be a lucky one if it comes in.
2: Yeah.
1: Night Shift's also at Randwick, race 5, number 3. So we've got a head-to-head here with Bullseye. So he's gone for number 3, Decalogue, to win for $5. And then race 9, number 5, Formal Display for $3.60 for the win there. Day Shift is also at Randwick, race 4, number 5, Amrikia. For the place, $1.80, and race 8, number 5, Brudenell, for the place, $2.90. Remember to only bet what you can afford to lose and only bet for fun, and you should be all right. So, yeah, interesting ones today. It's good. Bullseye's got a dollar in the kitty already.
2: Good stuff. Well done. Well done. That's healthy.
1: We're at 9:53, guys. Okay. What have we got to still chat? Do we want to go and still chat a bit more football? Or what have you got there, Dave? What are you waving at me?
2: We should talk about episode 173.
1: That's what we definitely should be talking about, is what's coming up in OK Boomers.
0: Done a few, haven't we?
2: My word, you've done a few.
1: You've been around for a while doing this, Chris.
2: Are you enjoying it or not?
0: Oh, having a ball.
1: Yeah. I mean, 173.
0: In fact, I noticed next week I may have to pause the alphabetical countdown again next week for a very good reason.
2: What's that?
0: Well, next week I'm actually broadcasting next week's show on the 4th of July.
1: Awesome. American stuff.
0: American Independence Day. So I might it probably would have been more appropriate to be playing this week's show next week because I've got a whole stack of Bruce Springsteen today.
2: Yeah.
0: We've also got a couple of tracks from a group, a soul dance group out of this that were around for many years, but they had two big hits out here called The Spinners. We'll play their stuff. Remember the Australian band The Sports?
2: I love The Sports. Mm,
1: yes.
0: Who listens to the radio?
1: Yes. Yeah. Well, hopefully lots of people listen to the radio.
0: Yes, indeed.
2: Steve. He's still around and still performing, I believe.
0: I believe so, yeah. Don't Throw Stones, Suspicious Minds, not the Elvis Suspicious Mind, a different song.
1: Yeah. Yep.
0: And Strangers on a Train, you'll hear that today. A whole stack of Bruce.
2: Brucey.
0: The Boss, yeah. Springsteen. So we'll hear a lot of that, in particular a lot from the Born in the USA album, but well, a few other tracks as well. There was a wonderful guy who was unique in the way that he was one of the first performers that I ever saw as a kid who was disabled.
2: Yeah, paraplegic.
0: Performed in spite of that for many years and had a number of the health challenges during his life. Jeff St. John. And he had a band called Copperwine in the late 60s, and we'll hear that track and another track he had in the 70s. And then a couple of other people will have actually, you'll hear a song that's being used in a television commercial at the moment, the Starland Vocal Band. There's a beer being advertised at the moment regarding they're using Afternoon Delight in that.
1: Oh, yes, yes. Yeah, I remember that one.
0: Yeah, we're going to go to the Chips. I can never pronounce this correctly, a place on the east coast of America. Chesapeake Bay or something it's called. Chesapeake
1: Bay.
0: Yeah, you'll hear that mentioned in a song from Starbuck.
1: Okay.
0: Moonlight Feels Right. We'll hear that. And a whole lot of others. And I'm actually going to go right back to 1955 during the show.
2: Good Lord.
0: There was a lady who, when she started singing in that era, towards the end of the era where they'd have the lovely girl at the front of the big bands, Kay Starr was her name. And she did a song called...
1: I'm not familiar with that.
0: I know. No, well, it's a long time ago. It's a song from 71 years ago now. And it was a number one hit on the early days of the charts before they started calling it the Billboard Hot 100, K-Star's Rock and Roll Waltz. Okay. So we'll play that. And, I'll be... Lucky Star gets a run as well.
2: I've been everywhere.
0: I've been everywhere.
2: Of course you have, yeah.
0: I like the Auntie Jack version of that song because they just kept saying, I've been to Wollongong, Wollongong, Wollongong, Wollongong, and Dapto. But, so looking forward to going through those tracks today. We'll
2: have
0: get
2: you got
0: underway.
2: Some Ringo Starr at the end?
0: Yes, Ringo's music actually will spill over into next week, but we'll hear some of Ringo's classic tracks. And he's just released another album.
2: Has he?
0: He's doing country now.
1: Right.
2: Is he trying to keep up with Paul McCartney?
0: He's actually been... I think he's probably... Because Wood could well have recorded more albums than Paul.
2: Yeah?
0: Since the post-Beatles.
2: So has he got two kinds of music, country and Western?
0: Country and Western and pop. He's done a lot of recording in Nashville. And also, to be fair, Paul did, in the 70s as well, did at least one album in Nashville. But, Ringo... Ringo was... got his all-star band out touring again. He's 86 next month.
1: Jeez, yeah.
0: Paul's about to turn 84. It's remarkable. Absolutely remarkable. And, of course, when that Tonight Show finished a few weeks ago, the late night show, Stephen Colbert show, was taken off the air by CBS, and I won't get into all the politics of that, but it was very sad that he's off the air. But his last guest was Paul McCartney. And McCartney actually... pulled down the lights at the end of the last ever Late Show with Stephen Colbert, and that really was full circle, of course, because back in 1964, Paul was there with the Beatles on the same stage on the Ed Sullivan Show.
2: Gee, that's incredible.
1: There you go.
0: So there's a bit of history.
1: So that was a bit of a link to the past.
0: A bit of a link to the past, full circle. So, and apparently Colbert now is a mad fan of Lord of the Rings, and he and his son are co-writing a script for another Lord of the Rings style movie, and Peter Jackson's going to direct it. That's the plan. Quite remarkable.
2: Well, gee, you've got some information at your fingertips.
1: I don't know.
2: I just don't know.
1: A wealth of it.
0: Or as my wife likes to say, dear, you've got a great mind for rubbish.
1: Hey, there's nothing wrong with a lot of trivia.
2: No.
1: You did really well in a trivia team.
0: Yeah, on the old stuff, not the new stuff.
2: No, I
0: sit down and watch these quizzes during the week, like the Tipping Point or the Chase.
1: Yeah,
0: and I'm fine on the old stuff, but of course there's some of the stuff that's so peculiar to England I don't know the answers. But when they start talking about albums that came out in 2022, forget it.
2: Got no clue.
0: If it isn't Dave's mate Tay Tay, I haven't got a clue.
2: Now steady on. They played one ears. I had to go out of the room.
0: Is it that bad you couldn't stay in the room for Shake It Off?
2: I don't know what it is. I'm actually having therapy.
1: I think he's just making it up.
2: I'm having therapy.
0: Does that
2: I'm
0: mean
2: having...
0: he doesn't like the Kansas City Chiefs either?
1: Yeah, I
0: because
1: don't know.
0: She goes out with a former blank.
2: No, I don't like them.
0: Travis,
2: don't like
0: whatever his name is.
2: Don't
0: Travis
2: like
0: Kelsey.
2: Them.
0: Travis Kelsey, yeah.
2: No, it's just a thing. I don't know whether I'll ever get over it either.
1: Yeah. Well, I'm going to keep playing it until you do.
0: And they are using one of her songs in Toy Story 5.
2: Now, that's what we were trying to.
1: Yeah, she is featuring a song.
2: Yeah, that's what I was trying to allude to.
0: And I'm delighted to see that that the real Buzz Lightyear is back, because they dropped Buzz Lightyear for a while. Tim Allen.
1: Yeah.
0: He's back for Toy Story 5.
2: He's my
0: 5.
2: Hero, Buzz.
1: Well, have a good show this morning, Chris. Stick around after the 10 o'clock news.
2: Happy birthday for last weekend, too, mate.
0: Oh, thank you.
1: Happy birthday for last weekend.
0: I was trendy. Apparently, my daughter said I wasn't trendy. Because these kids were saying about a year or so ago, they were walking around saying 6'7".
2: Yes.
0: And I said, is that trendy? She said, no, Dad, oldies are saying it, so it's not trendy anymore.
1: No. the minute we get onto it, it's like, okay, we've got to move on to something else.
0: Well, we all started using Facebook, so the kids went off to TikTok.
2: Yeah, exactly, yeah.
1: All right.
2: Thank you, mate.
1: Stick around, Dave.
2: I'm here, mate.
1: Out of here.
2: Yeah.
1: We'll be back with more Talking Sport next Saturday morning from 7 a.m. Stick around after the news for Chris and OK Boomers for the next 3 hours. Keep you entertained.
2: Excellent.
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4: good morning, I'm Terry Daniel. The opposition claims confusion over One Nation's housing policy proves it's not a serious party of government. Federal politics reporter Nelson Scott with more.
5: In a TV interview with Sky News, One Nation MP Barnaby Joyce was asked to explain whether a ban on foreign citizens buying property would extend to permanent residents. After initially confirming it would, Mr. Joyce went off air to clarify details before returning to retract his comments.
6: On further investigation, no, we are not going to be kicking permanent residents out of their house.
5: The minor party has also been under pressure to clarify a policy which would see temporary visa holders forced to sell their properties within 2 years. Senator Sean Bell struggled to explain what the penalty would be for those who fail to divest their home.
7: This policy is one that is being brought forward and investigated.
5: The opposition claims the confusion shows One Nation is strong on slogans, but weak on substance. Nelson Scott, Canberra.
4: A coroner has found the terror attack killing of a police accountant in Sydney could not have been prevented. Madeline McNeil reports.
8: Curtis Cheng was heading home from his job at police headquarters in October 2015 when he was fatally shot by 15-year-old Farhad Jabbar Khalil Muhammad in a religiously motivated attack. 11 years on, a coronial inquest has found the teenager had only been radicalised in the month before the killing, and the attack itself was planned just hours in advance. The coroner concluded the limited time frame and a lack of intelligence to suggest the teen was an active participant in plans to carry out an identified terror attack where there was not enough time for authorities to intervene. Madeline McNeil, Sydney.
4: A Queensland council is investing in its environment for future generations to come. This Environment Day, Moreton Bay is working with residents to enhance the flora and fauna in the region. Deputy Mayor Jodie Shipway says everyone should be looking after not just their backyards, but everywhere in the city.
9: Also that when they're out there at our natural assets, make sure that we leave them as we arrived at them in a beautiful, clean space so that everyone can enjoy it.
4: The Victorian opposition is calling for a review into the prison system amid revelations violent criminals are being given free access to expensive weight loss drugs like Ozempic. The government says it's only for those who are prescribed the medication by prison doctors and follows the death of an inmate who'd put on more than 100 kilograms while locked up. Shadow Corrections Minister Brad Batten says the money should instead be invested in healthier food and exercise programs.
10: If we're seeing a prisoner put on 100 plus kilos in 3 years, that's a problem within the system. Whilst prisoners are sitting in prison, maybe we should be using prescriptions for more exercise, or a government should be reviewing what they're feeding prisoners here in Victoria.
4: A raid on a commercial cockroach breeder in Bathurst in New South Wales Central West uncovered 100,000 illegal species of the bug worth around $200,000. The bug is attractive to those keeping exotic insects as pets. The Invasive Species Council Policy Director, Dr. Carol Booth, is calling on the government to stamp out the biosecurity risk with tougher penalties.
11: The history history of prosecutions in Australia is that they're rare and they often attract only low penalties. These breeders presumably knew that what they were doing was illegal.
4: This is Air News. The rugby league was in Melbourne.